Corinthians, I think it is, chapter 6, what's he going to say? You cannot have fellowship with God and demons. There has to be that separation, see? And so here again, he's saying it so clearly that you cannot have fellowship or communion with demons. Now, remember, he's building his case for the communion table. Verse 21, he says, you cannot drink the cup of the Lord and the cup of demons. Won't work. You cannot be partakers of the Lord's table and the table of demons. Won't fly. You just cannot do it. I think Jesus made the statement himself, didn't he? You cannot serve God and mammon. You can't have one foot in the world and one world foot in the church. It just won't work. Oh, you can get by for a while, but you're miserable. All right, now this, of course, is just strictly forbidden. All right, now in verse 22. So do we provoke the Lord to jealousy? Are we stronger than he? Now remember what argument he's building, that they have to be careful how they practice the Lord's communion, the fellowship, the Lord's table, or however your particular denomination may refer to it. All right, now then, verse 23, as I said a couple programs ago, you know, Paul here in Corinthians shifts gears every once in a while. And here again, now all of a sudden he just seemingly changes the subject and drops into something totally different. But it's still coming home to the effect of the Lord's table compared to fellowship with demons and fellowship with the Lord and his work of the cross. Verse 23, now he says, all things are lawful for me. Boy, now that's a frightening statement, isn't it? How in the world did the Holy Spirit see fit to inspire the man to say something like this? All things are lawful for me, but they're not all expedient. Now, what does that mean? Well, there was no set law resting on Paul's shoulders that thou shalt not. The cross has finished all that, hasn't it? We're not under law. We're under grace. So even though he is now set free from law, yet is he free to do the things contrary to the law? No. See? And when we say we're not under law, we're under grace, I never imply that we are now free to do as we please. Oh, God forbid. You know, I've said it over and over. Grace is not license. And so here again, he's making it so plain. Yes, there is no law that forbids him from doing anything because he's not under the law. But not all things are good for him, and so consequently he's not going to do whatever he thinks he's free to do. For he says all things are expedient, or not all things are expedient, all things are lawful. See, he repeats it. So far as legalism is concerned, there's no law telling Paul what he can or can't do. He's not under that. But he said all things edify not. And again, he's going to be building his case here, that every believer has to be careful what they do, what they practice, because there are people, believers and unbelievers alike, constantly watching us. In fact, I couldn't think what the verse was in our class last night, and fortunately somebody found it, where Paul does use the expression that every one of us are a living epistle. What does that mean? There's a lot of people who never pick up this book and read it. They'll never read it. But they can look at you, and they can read. You are a living epistle. And this is what Paul is trying to bring these Corinthians to understand, that even though they were living in the midst of abject immorality and idolatry and mythology, yet wherever those Corinthian believers went within that Greek culture, they could be and were to be a living epistle. They were to be something that the world around them could read and understand. All right? Verse 24. So in light of all this now, remember, he's still building us to the practice of the Lord's table. Let no man seek his own, but every man another's. Now you have the word wealth italicized, I suppose, in most of your translations. And again, I think it's an unfortunate place. I think they should have left it blank. That here, let no man seek after his own, but every man another's. Now, that's kind of a hard one to explain. But you know that Paul is not saying that you are to try to get what the next man has, because that flies in the face of everything he teaches. So what I think he is really saying here, we are not to just

0: And I think he's talking about the open market. Now, again, you have to understand the Middle East market, and it's one of the highlights whenever we go to Israel. And you go to one of these open markets, and you know, we Americans, we just shudder sometimes at the smells and the flies and everything like that. But this was typical, just typical way of doing things over there, and especially after a carcass had been offered up there to a pagan idol, what the priests didn't use for themselves, or if the individual who offered wasn't going to throw a big banquet or something, he'd rather have a little cash, he'd probably just take it down to the market and put it in there for sale. Well, then they hang it up on the meat hooks, you know, just that old raw bear carcass and the flies crawling around on it, and then the housewife comes along and she'll probably buy just a little ounce or two and throw it in her little grocery bag and be on her way. Well, this is exactly what Paul is talking about now, that if this carcass of a lamb or a goat or sheep or something like that has been ending up in the marketplace, whatever is sold in the shambles or the open market, eat, ask no questions for conscience sake. For the earth is the Lord's and the fullness thereof. Now, I think we can probably get a little glimpse of that when Peter saw the sheet come down in Acts. And, of course, the Lord was teaching Peter something totally different, but it was the same analogy. And here came this sheet filled with all manner of four-footed animals and creeping things. And what did he tell Peter? Kill one of them and eat it. Boy, shock of all shocks, you know, to a good kosher Jew. What'd Peter say? No way, Lord. I have never eaten anything unclean. But see, here comes Paul now with that freedom that grace brings even to the Jew. And that is, you don't worry about whether it's kosher or not. The Lord has created it. Thank the Lord for it and eat it. See? And that's where we are today. All right, reading on. The earth is of the Lord's and the fullness thereof. Now verse 27, in a minute or two we have left. If any of them who believe not bid you to a feast, a banquet, and you be disposed to go, in other words, you're going to respond to the invitation. If you be disposed to go, whatsoever is set before you, eat it, asking no question for conscience sake. That's something, isn't it? But here's the other side of the coin. If that same individual, as he bids you to his banquet, tells you ahead of time, the meat I'm serving tonight just came from the pagan temple, that makes it a little bit different. Now then, Paul says, if any man say unto you, this is offered in sacrifice tonight, then eat not for, not the individual's sake, but who? The fellow who said it. Why? Now you're going to show him you're not going to have anything to do with that which has been tainted by having been offered to some demonic god. But other than that, Paul says, if you don't know the difference, you go ahead and eat. Because there's nothing wrong with that meat. Offering it to that idol didn't affect the meat one iota. It's nothing but a dead, dumb idol, see? And so it all depends again on the circumstances and the amount of knowledge that the man has.
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Hello and welcome to Through the Bible with Les Feldick, an inspirational and informative half hour of insight into the heart of Scripture. 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

0: There will be an address where you can contact the ministry. And now, here's Les Feldick with today's lesson.
1: Now, all these dates, of course, are approximate. I don't set these things in concrete because, after all, over thousands of years of time, it doesn't make that much difference whether it's 100 years one way or the other. But as near as chronologists can ascertain, Adam came on the scene at 4004. Then the flood was the next big event in Genesis, of course, chapter 6 and 7, and that was about 2,400 years. I haven't got the time up here, but the flood would be about 2,400 B.C. or 1,600 years from the creation of Adam until the flood. And then there was another 200 years in between here from the flood when Noah and the three sons come out until that whole new generation of folks come together at the Tower of Babel. And then from the Tower of Babel until God realizes that the human race is just, well, what? He can't do anything with them on the basis that he's been doing. So he does something totally different, and he calls out one man, Abram, and deals with him down at the city of Ur, down in Babylon, and promises him, and we call that the Abrahamic covenant, of course, that out of him will come a nation of people. And through that little nation of people, God is going to consummate then his whole plan of redemption. So Abram comes on the scene back here at 2000 B.C. 500 years later, Israel is now a nation. They've come out of Egypt under Moses, and they receive the law. That'd be 1500 B.C. Then we have this whole period from Abraham until Christ comes in his earthly ministry is strictly, with exceptions, I guess, I shouldn't say strictly, but almost exclusively with the nation of Israel. There are exceptions that he deals with Gentiles, but that's all they are. It's totally God dealing with the nation of Israel. And then, of course, once the law comes in and they get the tabernacle and the temple, then this is the whole makeup of our Old Testament is Israel under the law with the priesthood and the temple worship and all that. That, of course, was interspersed with the Babylonian captivity from 606 B.C. until 70 years later. What would that bring it? About 540-something. But anyway, during the Babylonian captivity, after Nebuchadnezzar had destroyed Jerusalem in 606 B.C., then God made commandment through Cyrus, the king of Persia, to go back and rebuild the temple. That was under Ezra. And so Ezra rebuilds the temple, and a little remnant of Jews come back from Babylon and begin to set the stage for the nation of Israel at the coming of Christ. Then a few years after Ezra had built the temple, then another Syrian king, the next one in line, Artaxerxes, gave commandment to Nehemiah to come back to Jerusalem and now to rebuild the city wall, because you know a city wouldn't last long without the protection of a wall. And so Nehemiah and some that came back with him then began to rebuild the wall. Then we know from Daniel's prophecy that from the date of that command to go back and rebuild the walls of the city, there would be 490 years of God's timetable prophetically fulfilled in the nation of Israel. And that, of course, is back in Daniel chapter 9. Then we know from history and from the dating of it that from the time of that decree until Christ was crucified was not 490 years, but it was 483 years, which means that when God left off dealing with Israel here early in the book of Acts, we know that that last 7 years have not yet been accomplished. And so then Bible scholars began to realize that these 7 years were someplace out in the future. We don't know when, but we know that we've already come almost 2,000 years, and we feel we're getting close to it. But these 7 years of what we call the tribulation belonged to that 490-year prophecy given by Daniel. All right, now then if we back it up, and Israel rejected the Christ, Peter and the 11 continued to preach to him in the book of Acts, and you know the account. And Israel just will not believe that Jesus was the Christ. And finally, God, I guess, I wouldn't say he lost his patience, but Finally, when he saw that Israel was not going to believe and receive her king, he raised up another little Jew, the Apostle Paul, and the first thing he made known was that he was going to send that man to the Gentiles. And of course, that opened up then the age of grace, the church age, and Paul immediately goes to the Jew, but then to the Gentile. And that, of course, was the whole period of Acts, until finally Paul takes over in the book of Acts, and we've studied all that in the past, and then he turns to the Gentile. And so from the time that I feel that Paul began ministering to the Gentiles with the gospel of grace, we have this undetermined period of time. We don't know how long it'll last. We only know it's now come 1900 and some years. And then the church will have to be taken out of the way so that God can pick up where he left off with Israel, because that all belongs back in the prophetic program. Now then, after the tribulation, Christ will return, set up his kingdom, and we who are raptured here will, of course, come back with him, I think, to rule and reign with him. But back here is where we are now studying the writings of Paul. Now, chronologically again, Paul does most of his ministry amongst the Gentiles and establishing the churches from the time of about 40 A.D. up until he ends up a prisoner in Rome in about 65. And in that period of time, he not only establishes all these churches throughout Asia Minor and Greece and Antioch in Syria, and then from about 58, 59, he starts writing his letters, because the churches have been established, and now they need doctrine, they need correction, they need instruction, and so the Holy Spirit, of course, is behind it all, and he begins to prompt the apostle to write these various letters. And so that's why, as we've been coming through now, we went through his letter to the Romans, and now we're in his letter to the church at Corinth. And then I guess, what we have to emphasize is that this letter of 1 Corinthians, as we've been showing now for the last many programs, he is dealing with the problems in this local church that they had evidently written to him and asked questions. Well, how are we supposed to deal with this? Well, we've got this problem. We've got this problem. And for sake of reference, just come back with me a minute to 1 Corinthians chapter 7, because here's where it makes it so obvious that Paul is writing this letter in response to their inquiry. How do we do it? And here's our problem. See, you got 1 Corinthians 7 right there in verse 1. 1 Corinthians 7, verse 1. Now he says, concerning the things whereof you wrote to me. See how plain that is? So all these things that he's been covering now in this letter of 1 Corinthians were in response to the congregation's questions. And of course, all their questions were resting on problems. And again, I've been emphasizing ever since we started 1 Corinthians that the Corinthian church was the most carnal, it was the least spiritual of all the churches that Paul had anything to do with. And compare the letter to the Corinthians with, for example, the letter to the Ephesians or Philippians or Colossians. It makes all the difference in the world. And so we have to understand the setting. In fact, I was thinking yet last night, you know, in all my years of teaching, I've used various portions of 1 Corinthians, but I have never taught it verse by verse. And naturally, now as I'm teaching it on television, I'm learning as much as you are, because there's so much in here that I guess I had just passed over and just thought wasn't important. But my, it's like T-bone steak spiritually. And all these things that so often we just sort of slough off as unimportant, they're basic. And for that reason, I trust that we'll continue. I've been getting a lot of good comment on the programs that have already been on the air in Corinthians, and I trust that you'll continue to feed from this little letter, even as we have. All right, now then, understand that we're in the church age. We're calling out the body of Christ, waiting until the body is complete, and we've explained that in earlier programs, that when the last person is saved, and the body is complete, then the Lord will come and deliver it from this old sin-cursed world, and we'll be moving on into the eternal state. But we're not there yet, so we just keep on teaching. All right, now 1 Corinthians chapter 9, Paul is again defending his apostleship to these carnal believers at Corinth, who, remember, are in a city of abject idolatry, horrible immorality, and with that kind of a background, they have come out as believers, but naturally there's still that draw to go back into that old life. And so consequently, as Paul writes, he has to defend his apostleship, because after all, I think especially the Jewish element in Corinth must have said, well, who do you think you are? You're just an imposter. You didn't walk with Jesus of Nazareth. You didn't spend 3 years with him like Peter did. And so Paul has to overcome that constantly with various statements. And one of his favorites is, you Corinthians are the proof of my apostleship. And we pointed that out in, I think, our last program. They, having been saved out of abject paganism as a result of his preaching, hey, they were proof enough that he was an apostle. All right, now then he comes on to show that he is not going to take advantage of that tremendous responsibility by taking a lot of material reward. He said, I just won't do that. He did it when he was in Judaism, and that's why he said in Galatians, and I think we looked at that in the last program, that he profited more than his equals as he was a practitioner of Judaism, as a Pharisee of the Pharisee. All right, now then we came all the way down in our last program through chapter 9, verse 18. Now let's pick up in verse 19 for the few moments we have left. And remembering in our timeline, we're back here still in the period of the Acts, and Paul is writing these various letters to all the churches there in Asia Minor and Greece, and we are still using them now then, of course, to complete the body of Christ, to bring Gentiles as well as some Jews out of their lostness and into a knowledge of salvation. All right, now verse 19 on down, Paul makes some kind of hard-to-comprehend statements. He says, for though I be free from all, that is all men, yet, he says, I have made myself servant or a bond slave of all, that I might gain the more. Now, you see, Paul had only one driving desire and motivation, and what was it? To see lost people saved. He didn't care about material things. He didn't care about comforts. All he wanted was lost people saved. And now read on. Verse 20. Now, this wasn't always easy. And he says, unto the Jews I became as a Jew. Now, this is kind of hard to understand, because back in the book of Acts, you know, when he has been decrying law and legalism and temple worship, yet what does the man do? He takes a Jewish vow and goes back to the temple in Jerusalem to fulfill it. Well, this is hard to put together when the very thing he had been preaching against, he's now practicing. Well, here's the answer. He did all this in hopes that he might awaken some interest amongst his fellow Jews. So verse 20 again, and unto the Jews, he said, I became as a Jew, that I might gain the Jews, spiritually, see? And to them that are under the law, as under the law, that I might gain them that are under the law. And I think there he's probably referring to the more religious element of Judaism. Now, even today in Israel, you know, once in a while, I'm almost afraid that the Jews will end up in civil war themselves because of the tremendous confrontation between the secular community, who have no time for the things of God, they have nothing in the area of faith, and then you got your Orthodox people who are just so wrapped up in Judaism that they even kind of lose touch of reality. And so I think it was the same way here. Paul had to approach the Jews that were not that steeped in their religion, but to those who were under the law and were practicing it. And you remember I made comment here a few weeks ago that when we speak of the law of Judaism at the time of Christ and of Paul, it wasn't the pure law of Moses' day. This thing had been so watered down with man-made ideas that the law of Paul's and Christ's day was a whole set of 600 and some rules and regulations. Now, that was the law that the Jews really attained to, was the law that the rabbis had kind of put together studying the various aspects of the Old Testament. All right, so Paul says, but to those who are under the law, I became under the law. Now, he says, verse 21, to them that are without law, as without law, being not without law to God, but under the law to Christ. In other words, Paul never forsook the morality of the law of God. Paul never went down and said, well, I'm free from the law, I can do as I please, so far as moral things were concerned. No way. All right. Now, verse 22. So to those, he says, that are weak, I became as weak that I might gain the weak. And so he says, I am made all things to all men. For what purpose? That I might save some. Now, he knew he wouldn't gain the whole world, but oh, if he could just win some. Now, those of you who have contact with missionaries, let's see, Bill. There he is. Bill and his wife have a daughter in mission work down in Peru. And we've had contact with missionaries over the years. And there's one thing I think every missionary learns real fast when they get into a foreign field. They have to live like the people amongst whom they're working. They cannot just all of a sudden come in and live with Western culture and Western habits and Western food. They would never touch anybody. But they have to go into that foreign culture and begin to eat their food. I'll never forget. I don't want people to turn their stomach. But I can remember we had a missionary friend who brought back a tremendous movie that he had made himself. Now, this is way back in the time of the 08 millimeters, I think. But he was on a mission field in Indonesia amongst pretty much uncivilized people. And the favorite food for those kids back there in the jungle, equal to any American candy bar, was a big black beetle. And boy, those kids would chomp into that beetle and then they'd give him one. Well, you can about imagine what that would do to a poor American. But he said if you wanted to gain them, you had to eat that beetle just as well as those kids did. And there were other some things even more gross, but I won't pass them on because somebody in television may be having lunch while we're doing this. But nevertheless, this is the idea of mission work. You have to step into the very same mold that those people are that you're trying to reach. And it began with Paul. So Paul says, whenever I came to people who are spiritually weak, I understood their weakness. And I didn't come in like some spiritual giant and coming down on them and ridiculing them and criticizing them, see? He understood where they were. And regardless of what their status in life, Paul would identify and try to be on an equal with them. All right, verse 23. And again he repeats it. All for the sake of the gospel. That's all the man had on his heart, was to see lost people saved. And then he comes down to verse 24. Almost shifting gears, isn't it? Now he comes into a whole different train of thought. He says, know you not that they who run in a race all run, but one receives the prize? Now, you remember Paul must have been I think he was a fan of the Olympics because he refers to them so often in his writings for analogies and so forth. And this is what he's referring to here. Now, when they had the Olympic Games, and of course, in Corinth, it was the Isthmian Games. They were the second greatest set of games in the Roman world after the Athenian Games, the Olympics. All right, so now he's coming back to this whole concept of the Olympic races. And he says, don't you know that when these men race, what are they running for? Just the fun of it? No, to win, to be number one, see? And so he says, you do the same. You run your spiritual race that you may obtain, not salvation. See, he's been referring to these carnal Corinthians all the way since chapter 1 as believers, as brethren. So he's not talking about running to gain their salvation, but to gain reward. All right, read on. And every man that striveth for the mastery, now he's talking about the Olympic people, when they trained in order to win the race, did they go clear overboard and just eat because it took energy to run? No. On the other hand, did they starve their body so they wouldn't have to carry so much weight to the finish line? No. So what was the whole idea? Temperance. And I wrote someone again just the other day about being temperate in all things. Doesn't just refer to the booze. That's what only people think of when they think of temperance is, what was it, Carry Nation? And no, the word temperate means in any area of life, you maintain a balance. You don't go clear off that end. You don't go clear off this end. But you base everything, of course, on the Word of God, and then you maintain a balance. All right, now he comes back to the runners then, and he says, so they train temperately in all of their intake and in their food and their drink. They do everything temperately to enhance their body strength. And now he says, why? Well, to obtain a crown, a reward, see? But he says, we are running the spiritual race, not for a crown of leaves and vines that will die and amount to nothing. We're running for an incorruptible crown, one that will last for all eternity, see? So he says in verse 26, I therefore run not as uncertainly. I'm not going to run not really knowing what I'm after. He said, I know what the prize is. And remember, I think it's in, Philippians, I think it is. He said that I may know him and the power of his resurrection. See? And what was the purpose? That he might win the prize. And then he goes on in verse 26, and so he says, I therefore so run, not uncertainly. In other words, he says, I'm not going to just shadow box. I'm not going to just beat the air. I am going to train myself spiritually to run this race of life that I might win the prize. Now then, that last verse, I'm glad I got time to cover it. I've got 1 minute left. This last verse has been so misconstrued because of the term in the King James. And he says, I keep under my body. In other words, I'm going to keep everything under control. And I'm going to bring it into subjection so that I can run the spiritual race, lest that by any means, when I have preached to others, I have fulfilled my missionary work, that I myself should become a castaway. Now, that doesn't mean that he would lose salvation, but it goes back now to a term in the potter's house. And if a potter would work a work on the wheel, and it was a beautiful, we'll say a beautiful vase, and it was supposed to contain a liquid, and he had it all painted, and he had all the designs on it, and it was beautiful. But after it had dried, and it was ready to go for sale, he checked it, and it had a leak. Maybe it had a little fine crack in it, that it could not be used for holding water or other liquids. So rather than just pitch it on the trash pile, it was too beautiful for that, what would the potter do? Well, he'd set it on a shelf, and he would sell it only as an ornament-type vase. See? Now, the term was a castaway. It was too good to just throw on the trash heap, but it would go up on the shelf because it was no longer of any workable use. All right, now this is what he's talking about. He wasn't going to lose his salvation. We won't lose our salvation, but oh, that we might work and maintain our testimony, so that we won't be put on the shelf as no longer usable, even though we may have all of the outer decorations of being believer, but oh, that we might also be functional, that we can do that with which the Lord saved us to do.
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1: 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And of course, they were awarded a number of gifts from our area businesses.
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you're lonesome tonight. You know, someone said the world's a stage in which you must play a part. 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

0: Bill Bailey, don't look now, but somebody's calling you.
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0: Music there by Mr. Bill Elliott, the Swing Orchestra, one called Swing Fever. Taking us to news time at 5 o'clock, coming up on 5 o'clock, and we have a temperature reading of 52 degrees, breaking daylight in the swamp here in Albany. And we'll get you some news headlines. They are coming your way after this.
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3: NBC News Radio, I'm Jim Forbes. The New York Knicks are NBA champions. The Knicks won Game 5 of the NBA Finals over the San Antonio Spurs, 94-90 from the Lone Star State. This marks the third championship in franchise history for the Knicks and their first since 1973. New York went 16-3 across their postseason run, including a 13-game winning streak and Eastern Conference final sweep. And President Trump says a new framework for a peace deal with Iran is set to be signed on Sunday. In a post on Truth Social, he added, quote, "Immediately after it is signed, the Strait of Hormuz is open to all." Trump said he hopes the process will work quickly and smoothly. His statement follows an announcement from Pakistan's prime minister that an agreement will be finalized within 24 hours. I'm Jim Forbes.
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2: Chasm weather.
10: Sunshine mixed with clouds at times this afternoon, with daytime highs approaching 67. Winds out of the northwest 10 to 20 miles per hour. Partly cloudy skies tonight, lows of a low of around 46. High of 69 tomorrow, ample sunshine expected. Mid-70s Monday with a chance for storms. Cooler Tuesday with highs in the low 70s. Chance for storms continues. From the Weatherology Weather Center, I'm meteorologist Jennifer Wojcicki on AM 1150 KASM.
0: Thank you, Jennifer. And currently here in Albany, we have a temperature reading of 52 degrees. Daylight here in the swamp in Albany already. Yes, overcast skies and cloud cover as we begin our morning here at Chasm. Takes us now to 3 minutes past the hour of 5 o'clock. And we begin our broadcast day as we do each and every day with our ministries program Through the Bible and Mr. Les Feldig.
11: Hello and welcome to Through the Bible with Les Feldick, an inspirational and informative half hour of insight into the heart of Scripture In addition to teaching the Bible, Les is a full-time rancher, having a down-to-earth practical teaching style that makes the Bible come to life. 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And now, here's Les Feldick with today's lesson.
12: Now, all these dates, of course, are approximate. I don't set these things in concrete because, after all, over thousands of years of time, it doesn't make that much difference whether it's 100 years one way or the other. But as near as chronologists can ascertain, Adam came on the scene at 4004. Then the flood was the next big event in Genesis, of course, chapter 6 and 7, and that was about 2,400 years. I haven't got the time up here, but the flood would be about 2,400 B.C. or 1,600 years from the creation of Adam until the flood. And then there was another 200 years in between here from the flood when Noah and the three sons come out until that whole new generation of folks come together at the Tower of Babel. And then from the Tower of Babel until God realizes that the human race is just, well, what? He can't do anything with them on the basis that he's been doing. So he does something totally different, and he calls out one man, Abram, and deals with him down at the city of Ur, down in Babylon, and promises him, and we call that the Abrahamic covenant, of course, that out of him will come a nation of people. And through that little nation of people, God is going to consummate then his whole plan of redemption. So Abram comes on the scene back here at 2000 B.C. 500 years later, Israel is now a nation. They've come out of Egypt under Moses, and they receive the law. That'd be 1500 B.C. Then we have this whole period from Abraham until Christ comes in his earthly ministry is strictly, with exceptions, I guess, I shouldn't say strictly, but almost exclusively with the nation of Israel. There are exceptions that he deals with Gentiles, but that's all they are. It's totally God dealing with the nation of Israel. And then, of course, once the law comes in and they get the tabernacle and the temple, then this is the whole makeup of our Old Testament is Israel under the law with the priesthood and the temple worship and all that. That, of course, was interspersed with the Babylonian captivity from 606 B.C. until 70 years later. What would that bring it? About 540-something. But anyway, during the Babylonian captivity, after Nebuchadnezzar had destroyed Jerusalem in 606 B.C., then God made commandment through Cyrus, the king of Persia, to go back and rebuild the temple. That was under Ezra. And so Ezra rebuilds the temple, and a little remnant of Jews come back from Babylon and begin to set the stage for the nation of Israel at the coming of Christ. Then a few years after Ezra had built the temple, then another Syrian king, the next one in line, Artaxerxes, gave commandment to Nehemiah to come back to Jerusalem and now to rebuild the city wall, because you know a city wouldn't last long without the protection of a wall. And so Nehemiah and some that came back with him then began to rebuild the wall. Then we know from Daniel's prophecy that from the date of that command to go back and rebuild the walls of the city, there would be 490 years of God's timetable prophetically fulfilled in the nation of Israel. And that, of course, is back in Daniel chapter 9. Then we know from history and from the dating of it that from the time of that decree until Christ was crucified was not 490 years, but it was 483 years, which means that when God left off dealing with Israel here early in the book of Acts, we know that that last 7 years have not yet been accomplished. And so then Bible scholars began to realize that these 7 years were someplace out in the future. We don't know when, but we know that we've already come almost 2,000 years, and we feel we're getting close to it. But these 7 years of what we call the tribulation belonged to that 490-year prophecy given by Daniel. All right, now then, if we back it up, and Israel rejected the Christ, Peter and the 11 continued to preach to him in the book of Acts, and you know the account. And Israel just will not believe that Jesus was the Christ. And finally, God, I guess, I wouldn't say he lost his patience, but finally when he saw that Israel was not going to believe and receive her king, he raised up another little Jew, the Apostle Paul, and the first thing he made known was that he was going to send that man to the Gentiles. And, of course, that opened up then the age of grace, the church age, and Paul immediately goes to the Jew, but then to the Gentile. And that, of course, was the whole period of Acts until finally Paul takes over in the book of Acts, and we've studied all that in the past, and then he turns to the Gentile. And so from the time that I feel that Paul began ministering to the Gentiles with the gospel of grace, we have this undetermined period of time. We don't know how long it'll last. We only know it's now come 1900 and some years. And then the church will have to be taken out of the way so that God can pick up where he left off with Israel, because that all belongs back in the prophetic program. Now then, after the tribulation, Christ will return, set up his kingdom, and we who are raptured here will, of course, come back with him, I think, to rule and reign with him. But back here is where we are now studying the writings of Paul. Now, chronologically again, Paul does most of his ministry amongst the Gentiles and establishing the churches from the time of about 40 A.D. up until he ends up a prisoner in Rome in about 65. And in that period of time, he not only establishes all these churches throughout Asia Minor and Greece, and Antioch in Syria, and then from about 58, 59, he starts writing his letters, because the churches have been established, and now they need doctrine, they need correction, they need instruction, and so the Holy Spirit, of course, is behind it all, and he begins to prompt the apostle to write these various letters. And so that's why, as we've been coming through now, we went through his letter to the Romans, and now we're in his letter to the church at Corinth. And then I guess what we have to emphasize is that this letter of 1 Corinthians, as we've been showing now for the last many programs, he is dealing with the problems in this local church that they had evidently written to him and asked questions. Well, how are we supposed to deal with this? Well, we've got this problem. We've got this problem. And for sake of reference, just come back with me a minute to 1 Corinthians chapter 7, because here's where it makes it so obvious that Paul is writing this letter in response to their inquiry. How do we do it? And here's our problem. See, you got 1 Corinthians 7 right there in verse 1. 1 Corinthians 7, verse 1. Now he says, concerning the things whereof you wrote to me. See how plain that is? So all these things that he's been covering now in this letter of 1 Corinthians were in response to the congregation's questions. And of course, all their questions were resting on problems. And again, I've been emphasizing ever since we started 1 Corinthians that the Corinthian church was the most carnal, it was the least spiritual of all the churches that Paul had anything to do with. And compare the letter to the Corinthians with, for example, the letter to the Ephesians or Philippians or Colossians. It makes all the difference in the world. And so we have to understand the setting. In fact, I was thinking yet last night, you know, in all my years of teaching, I've used various portions of 1 Corinthians, but I have never taught it verse by verse. And naturally, now as I'm teaching it on television, I'm learning as much as you are, because there's so much in here that I guess I had just passed over and just thought wasn't important. But my, it's like T-bone steak spiritually. And all these things that so often we just sort of slough off as unimportant, they're basic. And for that reason, I trust that we'll continue. I've been getting a lot of good comment on the programs that have already been on the air in Corinthians. And I trust that you'll continue to feed from this little letter even as we have. All right, now then, understand that we're in the church age. We're calling out the body of Christ, waiting until the body is complete. And we've explained that in earlier programs, that when the last person is saved and the body is complete, then the Lord will come and deliver it from this old sin-cursed world, and we'll be moving on into the eternal state. But we're not there yet, so we just keep on teaching. All right, now 1 Corinthians chapter 9, Paul is again defending his apostleship to these carnal believers at Corinth, who, remember, are in a city of abject idolatry, horrible immorality. And with that kind of a background, they have come out as believers. But naturally, there's still that draw to go back into that old life. And so consequently, as Paul writes, he has to defend his apostleship, because after all, I think especially the Jewish element

result of his preaching. Hey, they were proof enough that he was an apostle. All right, now then he comes on to show that he is not going to take advantage of that tremendous responsibility by taking a lot of material reward. He said, I just won't do that. He did it when he was in Judaism, and that's why he said in Galatians, and I think we looked at that in the last program, that he profited more than his equals as he was a practitioner of Judaism, as a Pharisee of the Pharisee. All right, now then we came all the way down in our last program through chapter 9, verse 18. Now let's pick up in verse 19 for the few moments we have left. And remembering in our timeline, we're back here still in the period of the Acts, and Paul is writing these various letters to all the churches there in Asia Minor and Greece, and we are still using them now then, of course, to complete the body of Christ, to bring Gentiles as well as some Jews out of their lostness and into a knowledge of salvation. All right, now verse 19 on down, Paul makes some kind of hard to comprehend statements. He says, for though I be free from all, that is all men, yet, he says, I have made myself servant or a bond slave of all, that I might gain the more. Now, you see, Paul had only one driving desire and motivation, and what was it? To see lost people saved. He didn't care about material things. He didn't care about comforts. All he wanted was lost people saved. And now read on. Verse 20. Now, this wasn't always easy. And he says, unto the Jews I became as a Jew. Now, this is kind of hard to understand, because back in the book of Acts, you know, when he has been decrying law and legalism and temple worship, yet what does the man do? He takes a Jewish vow and goes back to the temple in Jerusalem to fulfill it. Well, this is hard to put together when the very thing he'd been preaching against, he's now practicing. Well, here's the answer. He did all this in hopes that he might awaken some interest amongst his fellow Jews. So verse 20 again, and unto the Jews, he said, I became as a Jew, that I might gain the Jews, spiritually, see? And to them that are under the law, as under the law, that I might gain them that are under the law. And I think there he's probably referring to the more religious element of Judaism. Now, even today in Israel, you know, once in a while, I'm almost afraid that the Jews will end up in civil war themselves because of the tremendous confrontation between the secular community, who have no time for the things of God, they have nothing in the area of faith, and then you got your Orthodox people who are just so wrapped up in Judaism that they even kind of lose touch of reality. And so I think it was the same way here. Paul had to approach the Jews that were not that steeped in their religion, but to those who were under the law and were practicing it. And you remember I made comment here a few weeks ago that when we speak of the law of Judaism at the time of Christ and of Paul, it wasn't the pure law of Moses' day. This thing had been so watered down with man-made ideas that the law of Paul's and Christ's day was a whole set of 600 and some rules and regulations. Now, that was the law that the Jews really attained to, was the law that the rabbis had kind of put together studying the various aspects of the Old Testament. All right, so Paul says, but to those who are under the law, I became under the law. Now, he says, verse 21, to them that are without law, as without law, being not without law to God, but under the law to Christ. In other words, Paul never forsook the morality of the law of God. Paul never went down and said, well, I'm free from the law, I can do as I please, so far as moral things were concerned. No way. All right. Now, verse 22. So to those, he says, that are weak, I became as weak that I might gain the weak. And so he says, I am made all things to all men. For what purpose? That I might save some. Now, he knew he wouldn't gain the whole world, but oh, if he could just win some. Now, those of you who have contact with missionaries, let's see, Bill.

0: areas. Bill and his wife have a daughter in mission work down in Peru. And we've had contact with missionaries over the years. And there's one thing I think every missionary learns real fast when they get into a foreign field. They have to live like the people amongst whom they're working. They cannot just all of a sudden come in and live with Western culture and Western habits and Western food. They would never touch anybody. But they have to go into that foreign culture and begin to eat their food. I'll never forget. I don't want people to turn their stomach. But I can remember we had a missionary friend who brought back a tremendous movie that he had made himself. Now, this is way back in the time of the 08 millimeters, I think. But he was on a mission field in Indonesia amongst pretty much uncivilized people. And the favorite food for those kids back there in the jungle, equal to any American candy bar, was a big black beetle. And boy, those kids would chomp into that beetle and then they'd give him one. Well, you can about imagine what that would do to a poor American. But he said if you wanted to gain them, you had to eat that beetle just as well as those kids did. And there were other some things even more gross, but I won't pass them on because somebody in television may be having lunch while we're doing this. But nevertheless, this is the idea of mission work. You have to step into the very same mold that those people are that you're trying to reach. And it began with Paul. So Paul says, whenever I came to people who are spiritually weak, I understood their weakness. And I didn't come in like some spiritual giant and coming down on them and ridiculing them and criticizing them, see? He understood where they were. And regardless of what their status in life, Paul would identify and try to be on an equal with them. All right, verse 23, and again he repeats it. All for the sake of the gospel. That's all the man had on his heart, was to see lost people saved. And then he comes down to verse 24. Almost shifting gears, isn't it? Now he comes into a whole different train of thought. He says, know you not that they who run in a race all run, but one receives the prize. Now, you remember Paul must have been a, I think he was a fan of the Olympics because he refers to them so often in his writings for analogies and so forth. And this is what he's referring to here. Now, when they had the Olympic Games, and of course, in Corinth, it was the Isthmian Games. They were the second greatest set of games in the Roman world after the Athenian Games, the Olympics. All right, so now he's coming back to this whole concept of the Olympic races. And he says, don't you know that when these men race, what are they running for? Just the fun of it? No, to win, to be number one, see? And so he says, you do the same. You run your spiritual race that you may obtain, not salvation. See, he's been referring to these carnal Corinthians all the way since chapter 1 as believers, as brethren. So he's not talking about running to gain their salvation, but to gain reward. All right, read on. And every man that striveth for the mastery, now he's talking about the Olympic people, when they trained in order to win the race, did they go clear overboard and just eat because it took energy to run? No. On the other hand, did they starve their body so they wouldn't have to carry so much weight to the finish line? No. So what was the whole idea? Temperance. And I wrote someone again just the other day about being temperate in all things. Doesn't just refer to the booze. That's what only people think of when they think of temperance is, carrination? And no, the word temperate means in any area of life, you maintain a balance. You don't go clear off that end. You don't go clear off this end. But you base everything, of course, on the Word of God, and then you maintain a balance. All right, now he comes back to the runners then, and he says, so they train temperately in all of their intake and in their food and their drink. They do everything temperately to enhance their body strength. And now he says, why? Well, to obtain a crown, a reward, see? But he says, we are running the spiritual race, not for a crown of leaves and vines that will die and amount to nothing. We're running for an incorruptible crown, one that will last for all eternity, see? So he says in verse 26, I therefore run not as uncertainly. I'm not going to run not really knowing what I'm after. He said, I know what the prize is. And remember, I think it's in, Philippians, I think it is. He said that I may know him and the power of his resurrection. See? And what was the purpose? That he might win the prize. And then he goes on in verse 26, and so he says, I therefore so run, not uncertainly. In other words, he says, I'm not going to just shadow box. I'm not going to just beat the air. I am going to train myself spiritually to run this race of life that I might win the prize. Now then, that last verse, I'm glad I got time to cover it. I've got 1 minute left. This last verse has been so misconstrued because of the term in the King James. And he says, I keep under my body. In other words, I'm going to keep everything under control. And I'm going to bring it into subjection so that I can run the spiritual race, lest that by any means, when I have preached to others, I have fulfilled my missionary work, that I myself should become a castaway. Now, that doesn't mean that he would lose salvation, but it goes back now to a term in the potter's house. And if a potter would work a work on the wheel, and it was a beautiful, we'll say a beautiful vase, and it was supposed to contain a liquid, and he had it all painted, and he had all the designs on it, and it was beautiful. But after it had dried, and it was ready to go for sale, he checked it, and it had a leak. Maybe it had a little fine crack in it, that it could not be used for holding water or other liquids. So rather than just pitch it on the trash pile, it was too beautiful for that, what would the potter do? Well, he'd set it on a shelf, and he would sell it only as an ornament-type vase. See? Now, the term was a castaway. It was too good to just throw on the trash heap, but it would go up on the shelf because it was no longer of any workable use. All right, now, this is what he's talking about. He wasn't going to lose his salvation. We won't lose our salvation, but oh, that we might work and maintain our testimony so that we won't be put on the shelf as no longer usable, even though we may have all of the outer decorations of being believer, but oh, that we might also be functional, that we can do that with which the Lord saved us to do.
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1: Sunshine mixed with clouds at times this afternoon, with daytime highs approaching 67. Winds out of the northwest, 10 to 20 miles per hour. Partly cloudy skies tonight, lows level off around 46. High of 69 tomorrow, ample sunshine expected. Mid-70s Monday with a chance for storms. Cooler Tuesday with highs in the low 70s. Chance for storms continues. From the Weatherology Weather Center, I'm meteorologist Jennifer Wojcicki on AM 1150 KASM.
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No man's knowledge, said John Locke, can go beyond his experience. Knowledge is, of course, valuable. But as we seek not only to learn, but to apply what we learn, we obtain experience. And lived experience leads to the priceless gift of true understanding. The book of Proverbs teaches the importance of this principle. With all thy getting, get understanding. When we seek to understand, we can more readily relate to another person, another culture, another way of doing things. We more easily see patterns and principles that expand our ability to learn. And not only do we become better learners, we also become better teachers. I once observed an experienced corporate financial officer describe a complex accounting matter to a group. I marveled as he explained it in less than 90 seconds. Entire articles have been written to explain the same idea, yet here was this man, teaching in plain words in a way all could understand. True understanding helps the complex become simple. But there is nothing simple about the work required to gain it. I have a friend who struggled for years with learning. It was difficult for him to focus, and dyslexia made reading and studying a challenge. He fell behind his classmates, and though he graduated, he did so near the bottom of his class. He went to work in a fast-paced, demanding industry. One day, exhausted from years of not feeling capable, he determined to do something about it. He set a goal to listen to audiobooks each day, studying everything from business to human relations to political science, even chiropterology, the study of bats. For nearly 5 years, he listened 3 hours a day. And for more than a decade since, he's continued the habit, at least 1 hour every day. As the hours and years passed, he applied what he was learning to his daily life, turning knowledge into experience and experience into understanding. The price my friend paid to get understanding paid off. He learned how to succeed in what matters most: love in his home, connection with God, and confidence in himself. The process of gaining understanding does more than just increase knowledge. The understanding that comes through experience stays with us. It changes us. It teaches us. And it guides us along life's journey.

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Until we meet again, may peace be with you this day and always.

0: Yes, indeed. Turn your radio on and a pleasant good Sunday morning to you. It is Sunday, June the 14th of 2026. Cy Funnenstein with you on this early Sunday morning as we begin another broadcast day in the public interest for radio station KASM. 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Beautiful start to our Sunday morning, 6 o'clock straight up, 50 degrees right now here in Albany. A chilly temperature, yes, if you're out camping, out by the lake or out on the water fishing already this morning, probably needing a little heavier jacket. Yes, it is a cool one this morning, 50 degrees currently here in Albany. Pretty much a normal day on the roadway coming in this morning from Avon, from St. Joe to Albany. He went through Avon, yes. Met a total of 18 vehicles, 12 semis on the road. Started out the morning at 4:30 at 52 degrees, dropped to 51 at 5:30. And now at 6 o'clock, we are at 50 degrees and might get just a little cooler before we start going the other way. Forecast was for our temps down into the 40s, like last night and coming up tonight. So we'll have to see if that comes to be. But, dumped out 3/100ths of an inch of precipitation out of the gauge from the past 24 hours, the last time we had a little sprinkle. So 3/100ths is what we dumped out. Roads in great springtime driving condition. Yes, no construction from St. Joe to Albany, so that's great. There's a little bit on the east end of St. Joe. They're putting in new power lines there. So there's during the week they've got the one lane barricaded off, but right now they've got all the cones on the side of the road for the weekend. Well, we'll get you some news headlines. News headlines, they are coming your way after this.
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0: NBC News Radio, I'm Scott Carr. President Trump continues to insist a deal to end the war with Iran could be signed before the end of the weekend. Posting to social media Saturday, a deal scheduled to be signed today. Iran's foreign ministries indicated no time frame for the signing of any deal. New York's Knicks are celebrating their first NBA championship since 1973, beating the Spurs last night in Game 5 from San Antonio 94-90. It was a thrilling come-from-behind victory. Jalen Brunson named Finals MVP. President Trump's name is no longer on the Kennedy Performing Arts Center in Washington. Officials at the center tell a federal judge all references to Trump, inside, outside, and on the website, have been removed in compliance with a court order. This, 6 months after the Kennedy Center board, handpicked by the president, approved adding his name to the iconic venue. Scott Carr, NBC News Radio.
1: June Dairy Month, and the chocolate, butterscotch, and cherry dilly bars are making their way to Chiropractic Connection in St. Joe on Monday, June 15th, from 10 to noon. 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
3: Sunshine mixed with clouds at times this afternoon, with daytime highs approaching 67. Winds out of the northwest, 10 to 20 miles per hour. Partly cloudy skies tonight, lows of aloft around 46. High of 69 tomorrow, ample sunshine expected. Mid-70s Monday with a chance for storms. Cooler Tuesday with highs in the low 70s, chance for storms continues. From the Weatherology Weather Center, I'm meteorologist Jennifer Wojcicki on AM 1150 KASM.
4: Thank you, Jennifer. And currently here in Albany, we have a temperature reading of 50 degrees, just jumping up to 51 again right now. So actually 51 degrees and sunshine here in central Minnesota. Winds right now, they are coming to us out of the north at about 7 miles per hour. The dew point, that's at 42 degrees. Humidity reading is 71%. Pressure, 30.05 inches. Our visibility good for about 10 miles. We have clear skies and sunshine currently here in Albany. And, yeah, we've got feels like temperature of 51 degrees, just what it, where it's at. So, yeah, chilly temperature this morning. Sun came up this morning at 5:28, and the sun will set at 9:08 this evening. We're in the new moon phase. And our normal high for a day like this is 78 above, and the normal low is 56 above, so we're well below the normal range. Warmest we've ever been on this day in history. We got up to 98 degrees. That was back in 1979. Coldest temp on record, 36 degrees above zero. That was in 1942. 3/100ths of an inch of precipitation is what I dumped out this morning. Yesterday's high, 68. This morning's low, 50, currently 51 degrees here in central Minnesota. As we are on our way today to an expected high of about 70 degrees, ample sunshine expected with a high of 70, northwest winds 10 to 15 miles per hour. Tonight, 47 for an overnight low under mainly clear skies, winds from the northwest 8 to 15 miles per hour. For your Monday, there is a slight chance for a scattered storm late, otherwise a mix of clouds and sun. West winds 8 to 15 miles per hour. Tomorrow night, down to 49. Under mainly cloudy skies, scattered thunderstorms are likely. West winds 8 to 15 miles per hour. Might see 1/100th of an inch of precipitation possible. And taking a look at Tuesday, scattered rain showers likely early, otherwise partly cloudy. A daytime high of 70 on Tuesday. Winds from the northwest 8 to 15 miles per hour. Then Tuesday night, we drop down to 50. Chance for scattered rain showers, otherwise partly cloudy, and winds from the southwest at 5 to 10 miles per hour. So that's a look at your forecast for the next couple of days. Now at 7 minutes past the hour of 6, and currently 51 degrees here in central Minnesota. We're back with a look at lottery numbers and sports news coming your way after this.
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4: Good morning to you. 9 minutes now past the hour of 6 o'clock. 51 degrees and sunshine here in central Minnesota as we check those lottery numbers, the winning numbers from yesterday and Friday's games. In the pick three from yesterday, the numbers chosen were 2, 8, and 0. 2, 8, and 0 in the pick three played yesterday. In the North 5 game from yesterday, the numbers there were 8, 12, 20, 23, and 27. 8, 12, 20, 23, and 27 in the North 5 game played yesterday. Lotto America game from yesterday. The numbers there were 6, 13, 31, 35, 48, Star Ball 7, All-Star Bonus Ball number 5. Once again, 6, 13, 31, 35, 48, Star Ball 7, All-Star Bonus Ball number 5 in the Lotto America game that was played yesterday. Backing up to Friday night, the Gopher 5 drawing, the numbers there were 5, 28, 35, 39, and 41. 5, 28, 35, 39, and 41 in the Gopher 5 drawing, played on Friday night. Also on Friday night was the Mega Millions drawing. Those numbers chosen were 9, 17, 24, 39, 51, Mega Ball 3. Looks like no one was able to match all of those numbers. The next jackpot for Tuesday night, they're estimating $430 million to be in that jackpot for Tuesday night's drawing. So again, taking a look at Friday night's numbers in the Mega Millions drawing, they were 9, 17, 24, 39, 51, Mega Ball 3. A look at your Mega Millions drawing for Friday night's Mega Millions game. And the Powerball drawing that was played last night. The numbers there were 3, 13, 44, 50, 53, Powerball 2, Power Play Multiplier number 4. Looks like no one matched all of those numbers. The next jackpot for tomorrow night, Monday night's upcoming Powerball drawing, they're projecting $269 million to be in that jackpot for tomorrow night's Powerball drawing. So again, a look at last night's Saturday night's numbers in the Powerball drawing. They were 3, 13, 44, 50, 53, Powerball 2, Power Play Multiplier number 4. That is a look at your Powerball and lottery numbers for you. As we come up on 12 minutes now past the hour of 6, temperature reading 51 degrees here in central Minnesota. Sports news on the way next. We have a Sports Minute this morning. Trey Bender with our Sports Minute coming your way next here on Chasm.
9: The Knicks are NBA champions for the first time since 1973. New York wins in San Antonio 94-90. Finals MVP Jalen Brunson with 45, including scoring 13 straight points in the fourth quarter. The 45 points, a Knicks record for a finals game. Baseball news, Guardians third baseman Jose Ramirez, a broken bone in his left hand. He's out indefinitely. Guardians did beat Detroit 3-1. Tarek Skubal taking the loss. Braves over the Mets 3-1. Eli White and Michael Harris with home runs. Reds clip the Diamondbacks 2-1. Marte, a go-ahead home run. Nationals beat the Mariners 8-3. Garcia Jr., a two-run shot. St. Louis 4 home runs as they beat Minnesota 9-6. Yankees over the Jays 3-1. Paul Goldschmidt, a go-ahead two-run homer in the ninth inning. Pirates 3, Marlins 2. Hit-by-pitch scores a go-ahead run. And San Diego hits 5 home runs as they beat Baltimore 9-3. Astros win a wild win over KC 8-7. That's sports. I'm Trey Bender.
4: Trey Bender with our Sports Minute here on KASM. Yes, Trey mentioning the Twins. Came from behind on Friday night, couldn't quite do it yesterday. Twins winning, what, 9-8 on Friday night? And a very exciting game. I did watch part of that one, the ending, and that was very good. Yesterday, the Twins fell behind midway through the game and tried to come back. They scored a single run in the eighth, a single run in the ninth. Had the bases loaded in the ninth inning, but just couldn't get any more runs home. They wind up losing yesterday 9-6. Connor Prelip starting that game for the Twins, gave up some runs, I think four of them, and then the bullpen came in, and they did their usual thing, gave up some runs, and before you knew it, the Twins were behind, and they're a mixed bag this year. They can score runs, but it seems like they never score quite enough, and so they've only won, what, two games out of their last five or six, something like that again. Been competitive, and interesting to watch, but boy, that bullpen, they can sure walk people, and that's been their Achilles heel. Friday night, I don't know how many walks they gave up, but I think every one of them scored. So, yeah, the Twins just could use a little bullpen help, something like they gave away last year. Louis Varland, Johan Duran, those pitchers were good for the Twins. Right now, they're just kind of trying to make do with what they've got. Not so good. Twins currently in the standings. They're in third place in the Central Division. They've got a 32-40 record right now, and they're seven games out of first place, seven games behind Cleveland. The White Sox are in second, just a half game out of first. And then Detroit and Kansas City round out that league. So the Twins, not the worst, but they could be better. Boy, I can count probably up to 10 games that they've given away that they should have won with a key hit or some key pitching. Over in the American League East, the Yankees back in first place. They lead the league by a game over Tampa Bay, nine games over Toronto, 9.5 over Baltimore, and 12.5 over the Red Sox. And Seattle is first place in the West, a game up on the Athletics. Two games up on Texas, four games up on Houston, 7.5 games up on

standing. This year, they lead the San Diego Padres by 8 games, 9.5 up on Arizona, 17 games up on the San Francisco Giants, and Colorado Rockies, they are last place, 19 games out of first place already. A look at Major League Baseball standings for you. Yes, the New York Knicks winning game 5 last night over San Antonio, 94-90. And they win that series, best of 7-game series, 4-1. San Antonio, they can really kick themselves. They were ahead in several of those games, very large leads, and just could not put the Knicks away. The Knicks win it in 5. Once again, last night, the Spurs were up after first quarter, 23-13. Still a 5-point lead after the half. And then they were ahead even after three quarters, just by a couple of points, but outscored 29-18 in the fourth quarter, wind up losing by 4 points. Jalen Brunson named MVP of that series. And so that puts the NBA to rest for a couple of months until they get going for the following season again. And tonight is the NHL game. And that's going to be at 7 o'clock tonight in Vegas. The Golden Knights hosting Carolina. 7 p.m. is when the puck drops. Carolina with a 3-2 lead in that best-of-7 series. Game 6 tonight. If Carolina wins, it's all over. If Las Vegas wins, well, they'll force a Game 7 back in Carolina. All righty. What else can we tell you about sports news? Headline here says St. Cloud Rocks fall short yesterday. 7-6, they lose. And they continue that series today at home. Let's see what

0: Okay, it looks like the Rocks, they lost 7-6. And I'm trying to make my screen a little bigger so I can read it. They lost to the Wilmer Stingers 7-6 yesterday. And they will be in action once again today at the Rock Pile, Joel Faber Field. And I'm trying to see what time. Looks to be 4:05 first pitch today from the Rock Pile, Joel Faber Field. It'll be the Rocks and the Wilmer Stingers. So there you go. And, of course, should be a great day for Amateur League Baseball today. Nice sunny day out there. So for all the sports scores and highlights, be sure and tune in tonight, Sunday night, the Dick Putz Report with Randy Rothstein. Yes, Randy does an awesome job putting together that Dick Putz Report. Takes calls all Sunday afternoon. Gets the winning pitchers, losing pitchers, all the highlights, who had home runs, multiple hit games, so on, winning pitcher, losing pitcher, catchers, all of that. You'll hear it all here. All the details comes your way tonight, Sunday night. Randy in with the Dick Putz Report here at 7 o'clock tonight on CHASM. There you go. That is a look at sports news. Takes us to 21 minutes now past the hour of 6. And 51 in sunshine here in central Minnesota. And we're back after this with music for a Sunday morning here on KASM.
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7: And a pleasant good Sunday morning to you. Now 23 minutes past the hour of 6. Temperature reading of 51 degrees here in central Minnesota. Getting our music for a Sunday morning underway. It is the Statler Brothers from their Gospel Spirit CD. 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

Well, God got things back together, and the world started growing again. Noah's sons had sons, and a descendant of Shem's was a man called Abram. God handpicked him, made him the leader of his race, the founder of his religion, and changed his name to Abraham. His trust in God was like nothing you've ever seen before. The father of the faithful, the father of all that believe.

sometimes called the last of the judges and the first of the prophets, was Samuel. He was truly a judge, a prophet, a priest, and a kingmaker. He personally anointed Saul, king of Israel, and later did the same thing to David, who was the shepherd son of Jesse and great-grandson of Ruth.

0: Music for you here on this Sunday morning with the Statler Brothers off of their Gospel Spirit CD, and that one called The Song of David. Takes us to 6:30, already 29 minutes now before the hour of 7 o'clock, 51, our current temperature with bright sunshine here in central Minnesota. And 6:30 on the Sunday morning, well, that always means it's time for our weekend farm commentary, our farm director, Joe Gill.
1: Your farm commentary here on Chasm Radio. I'm Farm Director Joe Gill. Well, we are combining food safety with the sport of soccer. And it's really under the microscope here as the World Cup is here in the U.S. Rod Bain has additional details on this weekend's farm commentary.
2: Thursday marked the kickoff of the 2026 FIFA World Cup, soccer's premier prize. And as travelers around the world visit the U.S. and other North American host countries to view the action, Kathleen O'Hara of the Agriculture Department's Animal and Plant Health Inspection Service gives this reminder.
3: Don't pack pork.
2: The reason? The threat of African swine fever, currently not in our nation, and the potentially fatal impacts of ASF to our nation's swine herds. As this virus can survive on both uncooked and cooked pork products, travelers are prohibited from shipping or carrying these products into the U.S. Also,
3: this virus can survive on clothing, shoes, luggage.
2: So washing hands, apparel, and disinfecting luggage after any interaction with pigs. Also, travelers must declare all food, animal, and ag products at U.S. airports and ports. I'm Rod Baden reporting for the U.S. Department of Agriculture in Washington, D.C.
0: Joe Gill there with our weekend farm commentary. Always educational, interesting, and informative. You bet. Our weekend farm commentary with our farm director, Joe Gill. Takes us to 27 minutes now before the hour of 7 o'clock. 51 and sunshine here in central Minnesota.
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0: Good morning to you. Yeah, it's a beautiful morning here in Chasmland, 26 minutes now before the hour of 7 o'clock, and we have 51 degrees here in central Minnesota. Cy Funenstein with you, and we want to talk to you about Hannon's Floor Covering in Freeport. Yes, we talk to you about this time every Sunday morning about Hannon's, and, well, they are a wonderful business to talk about. You bet. Starts with the boss man, Joe Hannon. And, yes, you'll see Joe at the parish festivals and functions throughout the area. He's a big supporter of those church festivals and St. Martin one coming up. It was a week from Saturday night, so Joe likes to go out there. Oftentimes we'll buy one of the quilts on the auction. And, yeah, he's a great booster of the local parish scene, you bet. He's got a great support staff working with him over there. Holly, Amber, Jana, Georgia, Terry out in the warehouse, Jeff and Nick, and boy, they do an awesome job. They've got some great carpeting specials going on. Once again, there's Mohawk carpeting on special, in-store specials always. And we remind you, don't forget to check the remnant rack. Maybe you're doing a smaller project, a closet, a hallway, a den or foyer, stairway. Any of those probably would qualify for pieces on the remnant rack. And the remnant rack, well, you just have to remember, that is brand new floor covering. Comes off of the same roll as when they start a roll of floor covering. And, of course, when they get down that far towards the end and it's not big enough to start the next project, well, they'll wrap it up and put it on the remnant rack, reduce the price. You can save the big, big money. Once it's installed, you don't know whether it came off the remnant rack or if it was the first piece off the roll. No, it's all the same stuff. Good quality floor covering, and you can save the money there. So talk to the good folks over there at Hennon's. They're happy to help you out. You head on down the freeway, take the Freeport exit, come into Freeport to the four-way stop, take a left down the street. You go about a block and a half, and you'll find them right there. Hennon's Floor Covering in Freeport. They open up on Monday mornings at 7 o'clock. They're open all day till 5 in the afternoon. They do that Monday through Friday. Then on Saturday mornings, you'll find them there from 8 until noon. And, yeah, the same happy folks, great folks willing to help you out. So if you've got that 9-to-5 job Monday through Friday, and you say, well, I just can't get to Hennon's during the hours that they're open, well, try Saturday mornings because, yeah, they are there. And I'm told lots of folks take advantage of that time frame, Saturday mornings there, to do their shopping for floor covering. So you can do the same. Check them out. You bet. And for more information, you can always give them a call. The local number is 320-836-2177. And if you're calling from out of the area toll-free, it is 1-800-472-9876. Every once in a while, I get a chance to stop in at Hennon's, and Joe will always tell me if one of our good listeners has said that they came there because they heard Cy talking about Hennon's on Sunday morning. And that makes Joe feel good, and, well, it makes Cy feel good, too. So, yeah. If you hear me and you need floor covering, stop in and tell Joe you heard Cy talking about it on Sunday morning. You want to see the specials that they've got or the remnants, take a look at that. You bet. Joe will be happy to help you out. Any of his fine staff will be happy to help you out. And remember, the Hennons always say, pleasing their customers, that is what pleases the Hennons. That's Hennons Floor Covering in Freeport, Minnesota. 23 minutes before the hour of 7 o'clock. Temperature reading at 51 degrees here in central Minnesota. As our music continues right now with the Statler Brothers off of their Gospel Spirit CD, this one is called The King Is Coming. The Statler Brothers.
5: The word was the law, the blood was grace. But there would be a day of no more blood sacrifices. One supreme sacrifice would serve all future generations. Isaiah said, "The Lord himself shall give you a sign. A virgin shall conceive and bear a son, and shall call his name Emmanuel. Wonderful, Counselor, the Mighty God, the Everlasting Father, the Prince of Peace."

0: Music on this Sunday morning for you. The Statler Brothers, one called Who Do You Think? Takes us to 15 minutes now before the hour of 7 o'clock, 51 degrees and sunshine here in central Minnesota. Checking weather for you at 15 before the hour on Chasm.
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2: Sunshine mixed with clouds at times this afternoon, with daytime highs approaching 67. Winds out of the northwest, 10 to 20 miles per hour. Partly cloudy skies tonight, lows level off around 46. High of 69 tomorrow, ample sunshine expected. Mid-70s Monday with a chance for storms. Cooler Tuesday with highs in the low 70s, chance for storms continues. From the Weatherology Weather Center, I'm meteorologist Jennifer Wojcicki on AM 1150 KASM.
0: Thank you, Jennifer. And currently here in Albany, we have a temperature reading of 51 degrees, bright sunshine here in central Minnesota. Winds right now, they are coming to us out of the northwest at about 9 miles per hour. And, it feels like 50, almost a wind chill index out there. My goodness, chilly temperature. The dew point at 42 degrees, humidity reading at 75%, the pressure on the rise 30.07 inches. Visibility good for about 10 miles as we have clear skies and sunshine here in central Minnesota. Sun came up at 5:28 this morning. The sun will set later today at 9:08. Normal high for a day like this, 78 above. Normal low, 56 above. Warmest we've ever been on this day in history. We got up to 98 degrees. That was back in 1979. That was a warm one. Coldest temp on record, 36 degrees above zero. That was in 1942, a little bit before my time. 3/100ths of an inch of precipitation is what I dumped out of the gauge this morning. The past 24 hours, yesterday's high 68, this morning's low 50, currently 51 degrees here in central Minnesota. That is a look at weather at 15 before the hour. And we're back with more music for a Sunday morning coming your way after this.
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0: Music continues on this Sunday morning, 13 minutes before the hour of 7 o'clock, 51 degrees here in central Minnesota. Statler Brothers off of their Gospel Spirit CD. 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
5: Jesus said, "When you pray, don't be like the hypocrites who stand up in church and on street corners so they can be seen by people, and keep repeating words and phrases that have lost their meanings. They think their prayers will be heard because they talk a lot. But when you pray, pray in secret. Go in your room and close the door, because God really knows what you need before you even ask for it." Jesus said, "This is how you should pray."

Jesus asked his disciples, "Who do the people think I am?" They said, "Some think you're John the Baptist, some think Elijah, some Jeremiah, others think you're one of the prophets." But Simon Peter said, "You're Christ, Son of the living God."

0: Great music for you there for a Sunday morning. Blessed Be. That is the Statler Brothers off of their Gospel Spirit CD. Some good stuff for you. As we come up on 7 o'clock here on KASM, 51 degrees and sunshine here in central Minnesota, we'll get to our news headlines coming your way after this.
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0: The Knicks are NBA champions for the first time since 1973. New York wins in...
1: NBC News Radio, I'm Scott Carr. A deal to end the war with Iran could be signed by the end of the weekend. That according to a social media post from President Trump Saturday, in which he writes the deal is scheduled to be signed today, but that contradicts a statement from Iran's foreign ministry. For the first time since 1973, New York's Knicks are NBA champions, beating the Spurs last night in Game 5 from San Antonio 94-90. It was a thrilling come-from-behind victory. Jalen Brunson named Finals MVP with 45 points. SpaceX CEO Elon Musk is officially now the world's first trillionaire after the company went public with a record-breaking IPO. Here's Nick Harper.
2: To put his net worth into comparison, it would take the average U.S. household nearly 12 million years to make that amount of money.
1: In the company's NASDAQ debut Friday, shares in the rocket company jumped by 19%. Scott Carr, NBC News Radio.
3: June Dairy Month, and the chocolate, butterscotch, and cherry dilly bars are making their way to Chiropractic Connection in St. Joe on Monday, June 15th from 10 to noon. 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
4: Weather. Sunshine mixed with clouds at times this afternoon, with daytime highs approaching 67. Winds out of the northwest 10 to 20 miles per hour. Partly cloudy skies tonight, lows of a low of around 46. High of 69 tomorrow, ample sunshine expected. Mid-70s Monday with a chance for storms. Cooler Tuesday with highs in the low 70s. Chance for storms continues. From the Weatherology Weather Center, I'm meteorologist Jennifer Wojcicki on AM 1150 KASM.
5: Thank you, Jennifer. And currently here in Albany, we have a temperature reading of 51 degrees. Make that 52. It just flipped over to 52. And sunshine here in central Minnesota. Current conditions for you? Right now, those winds are coming to us out of the northwest at about 9 miles per hour. The dew point at 42 degrees. Humidity reading at 75%. Pressure holding steady, 30.07 inches. Our visibility good for about 10 miles. We have clear skies and sunshine here in central Minnesota. Sun came up this morning at 5:28. Sun will set later today at 9:08 this evening. We're in the new moon phase of the moon right now. Normal high for a day like this, 78 above. Normal low, 56 above. Warmest we've ever been on this day in history. We've seen 98 degrees for an all-time high. That was in 1979. Coldest temp on record, 36 above zero. That was in 1942. 3/100ths of an inch of precipitation is what I dumped out of the gauge this morning. Yesterday's high, 68. This morning's low, 50. Currently, 52 degrees. And sunshine here in central Minnesota as we are on our way to an expected high of about 70 today. Clear skies with highs right around 70. Northwest winds, 10 to 15 miles per hour. Tonight, overnight lows right at 47. Under mainly clear skies, northwest winds 8 to 15 miles per hour. Tomorrow, Monday, look for a slight chance for a scattered thunderstorm late in the day, otherwise a blend of clouds and sun. Should see a high of 76 with winds out of the west at 8 to 15 miles per hour. Tomorrow night, we drop down to 49. Scattered thunderstorms are likely, otherwise mainly cloudy skies. West winds 8 to 15 miles per hour. Might see 1/100th of an inch of precipitation possible for tomorrow night. Tuesday, look for some scattered rain showers early. Otherwise, sunshine mixed with clouds at times. A high of 70 and northwest winds 8 to 15 miles per hour. Tuesday night, partly cloudy with a chance for a scattered shower, rain shower. Lows right around 50 degrees. Winds out of the southwest 5 to 10 miles per hour. Could see 2/100ths of an inch of precipitation for your Tuesday night. Wednesday, and for a daytime high of 69 under overcast skies, a scattered thunderstorm likely. Winds from the southeast at 5 to 10 miles per hour. Wednesday night, chance for scattered thunderstorms, otherwise cloudy skies. Lows down to 49 with north winds at 8 to 15 miles per hour. Thursday, slight chance for a scattered rain shower, otherwise sunshine mixed with clouds at times. Looking for a high of only 69 on Thursday. Northwest winds at 8 to 15 miles per hour. Down to 48 on Thursday night. Under mainly clear skies, winds from the northwest 5 to 10 miles per hour. Looking ahead to the weekend, Friday we should see a high of 75, mainly clear skies, a chance for a scattered storm, winds from the west at 5 to 10 miles per hour. Friday night, 52 for an overnight low, chance for a scattered storm, winds from the northwest 5 to 10 miles per hour. And for Saturday, looking for highs right around 76, partly cloudy skies expected, there is a slight chance for a scattered thunderstorm, and northwest winds on Saturday, 5 to 10 miles per hour. So there you go. That is a look at your forecast for the upcoming week. And, yeah, quite a few mentions of precipitation. So if we're lucky, whoever, you will get a little bit of that because with the cool temperatures, we're doing pretty good. Driving around last night a little bit, and, boy, the crop's looking really good. Everything green. And noticed a lot of hay down. Hay is down, and folks are looking for some dry and warm weather to get that hay up. But otherwise, the crop's looking excellent. Really, really good. It's been a good start to our spring. A little bit of a slow start to get it in. But right now, yeah, corn is what I've seen. It's getting close to knee-high in some places already. That stuff is really stretching. So there you go. A look at news and weather. 7 minutes now past the hour of 7. And we're back after this with a look at lottery numbers and sports news on the way next here on CHASM.
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5: And a pleasant good Sunday morning to you as we come up on 9 minutes now past the hour of 7. And again, our temperature is at 52 degrees here in central Minnesota. As we check those lottery numbers for you, the numbers in the various games from yesterday and Friday. First of all, in the pick three from yesterday, the numbers chosen, they were 2, 8, and 0. 2, 8, and 0 in the pick three played yesterday. In the North 5 game from yesterday, the numbers there were 8, 12, 20, 23, and 27. 8, 12, 20, 23, and 27 in the North 5 game, and that was played yesterday. Lotto America game from yesterday, the numbers there were 6, 13, 31, 35, 48. Star Ball 7, All-Star Bonus Ball number 5. 6, 13, 31, 35, 48, Star Ball 7, All-Star Bonus Ball number 5 in the Lotto America game, and that was played yesterday. Friday night was the Gopher 5 drawing. The numbers chosen there were 5, 28, 35, 39, and 41. 5, 28, 35, 39, and 41 in the Gopher 5 drawing. That was played on Friday night. Also on Friday night was the Mega Millions drawing. The numbers chosen there were 9, 17, 24, 39, 51, Mega Ball 3. Looks like no one was able to match all of those numbers. The next jackpot for Tuesday night, they're estimating $430 million to be in that Tuesday night Mega Millions jackpot. So once again, a look at Friday night's numbers chosen in the Mega Millions drawing. They were 9, 17, 24, 39, 51, Mega Ball 3. A look at your Mega Millions drawing from Friday night's Mega Millions game. And the Powerball drawing played last night. The numbers chosen were 3, 13, 44, 50, 53, Powerball 2, Power Play Multiplier number 4. Looks like no one was able to match all of those numbers. The next jackpot for tomorrow night, Monday night's upcoming Powerball drawing. They're estimating $269 million to be in that jackpot for tomorrow night's Powerball drawing. So again, a look at last night, Saturday night's numbers in the Powerball drawing. They were 3, 13, 44, 50, 53, Powerball 2, Power Play Multiplier number 4. That is a look at your Powerball and lottery numbers for you. 12 minutes now past the hour of 7. Temperature reading once again at 52 degrees here in central Minnesota. Sports news on the way next. 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
0: The Knicks are NBA champions for the first time since 1973. New York wins in San Antonio 94-90. Finals MVP Jalen Brunson with 45, including scoring 13 straight points in the fourth quarter. The 45 points, a Knicks record for a finals game. Baseball news, Guardians third baseman Jose Ramirez, a broken bone in his left hand. He's out indefinitely. Guardians did beat Detroit 3-1. Tarek Skubal taking the loss. Braves over the Mets 3-1. Eli White and Michael Harris with home runs. Reds clipped the Diamondbacks 2-1. Marte a go-ahead home run. Nationals beat the Mariners 8-3. Garcia Jr., a two-run shot. St. Louis 4 home runs as they beat Minnesota 9-6. Yankees over the Jays 3-1. Paul Goldschmidt a go-ahead two-run homer in the ninth inning. Pirates 3, Marlins 2. Hit-by-pitch scores a go-ahead run. And San Diego hits 5 home runs as they beat Baltimore 9-3. Astros win a wild win over KC 8-7. That's sports. I'm Trey Bender.
5: Trey Bender with our Sports Minute here on KASM. Ian, other sports news, and yes, Trey mentioning the Twins. They lose yesterday to the Cardinals. They could not quite make it back like they did Friday night. Came from behind and beat the Cardinals on Friday night. Yesterday, the Twins had the bases loaded in the ninth inning, down 9-6, but they could not get that big hit to tie it up and possibly win it in the ninth inning. They lose 9-6. Connor Prelip started that game. Exciting rookie for the Twins pitching there. Well, he gave up about 4 runs, and so then bullpen came in, and, well, you know the story there. Twins just do not have quality pitching this year in the bullpen. Behind Joe Ryan and, well, Taj Bradley is up and down, and Mick Gable and the other starters that the Twins have been throwing out there. Nobody's really consistent other than Joe Ryan. So the Twins and the bullpen is less than that, so. Twins in action today, wrapping up that three-game set with the Cardinals. First pitch from Target Field will be at 1:10 today. Twins and the Cardinals. As Trey mentioned, the New York Knicks are champions in the NBA for this year, winning coming from behind once again, 94-90 to beat the Spurs in 5 games there. It was a best-of-7 series, but Spurs could only muster 1 win out of that series, and the Knicks winning 4. So closing it out last night in San Antonio, 94-90. Jalen Brunson being chosen the MVP of the series, and that puts a wrap on the NBA for this season. NHL action, that's coming up tonight. It's Carolina at Las Vegas. And Carolina with a 3-2 lead in that best-of-7 series. Vegas needs to win tonight to push it to a game 7. Otherwise, Carolina will be winning it in 6. So we'll see what happens there. The start time tonight in Vegas, that will be at 7 p.m. The puck drops. St. Cloud Rocks losing at home yesterday. They lose to Wilmer 7-6, and they will be in action once again, closing out that series with Wilmer. First pitch from Joe Faber Field, the Rock Pile, 4:10 today, first pitch. And a great day for Amateur League Baseball today. Boy, it's a beautiful, sunshiny day, and not hot at all. So, yeah, the guys can really run, steal those bases, and track down those fly balls. Should be a great day for Amateur League Baseball. Lots of it throughout central Minnesota. You can catch up with all the sports scores and highlights. Sunday nights here at 7, Randy Rothstein in with the Dick Putz Report. 16 minutes now past the hour of 7. Temperature reading of 52. And we're back after this with our funeral announcements coming your way next year on CHASM.
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1: Good morning to you. 17 minutes now past the hour of 7 o'clock, and we have a temperature reading of 52 degrees here in central Minnesota. It's time now for our funeral announcements. They come to us through the courtesy of the Daniel Funeral Homes and Cremation of St. Cloud, Clearwater, St. Joe, Sartell, Daniel and Benson Funeral Homes of St. Cloud, the Daniel Anderson Funeral 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Sox Center, Melrose, Freeport, and Gray Eagle, Shelley Funeral Homes of Little Falls, Piers, Swanville, and Onamia, Cold Spring Floral and Gifts right there in Cold Spring, as they all team up to bring us our funeral announcements at this time. Funeral services for Peter Angel, age 79 of Sox Center. A celebration of life will take place today from 4:15 this afternoon at the Twisted Oaks Event Center in Sox Center. Friends may call from 3 until 4 today at the Twisted Oaks Events Center. Arrangements are with the Patton Shot Funeral and Cremation Service of Sox Center. That is for Pete Angel, age 79, of Sox Center. Funeral services for Annette Blonigan, age 84, of St. Martin. A Mass of Christian burial will take place tomorrow morning at 11 at the St. Martin Catholic Church in St. Martin. Friends may call today from 4 until 7 and tomorrow morning from 10 until 10:45, all at the St. Martin Parish Hall in St. Martin. Parish prayers will be at 4 o'clock this afternoon at the Parish Hall. Arrangements with the Patton Shot Funeral and Cremation Service of Melrose. That is for Annette Blonigan, age 84, of Sox Center. Of St. Martin, excuse me. Funeral services for Myron Ryman, age 76, of Melrose. A Memorial Mass of Christian burial will be at 11 o'clock tomorrow morning at St. Mary's Catholic Church in Melrose. Friends may call from 4 until 7 today at the Patton Shot Funeral Home in Melrose and from 10 until 11 tomorrow morning at the St. Mary's Catholic Church in Melrose. The Melrose Veterans Honor Guard will pray at 6 this evening, followed by the parish prayers at 7. That's all at the Patton Shot Funeral Home in Melrose, and that is for Myron Ryman, age 76, honored veteran of Melrose. Funeral services for Dorothea H. Ulrich, age 97, of St. Cloud. Requiem High Mass will take place tomorrow morning at 11 at the St. Robert Bellarmine Roman Catholic Church in St. Cloud. Friends may call from 4 until 6 today and from 9:30 until 10:30 tomorrow morning, all at the Daniel Funeral Home in St. Cloud. The rosary will be prayed at 5 this evening at the Daniel Funeral Home in St. Cloud. And that is again for Dorothea H. Ulrich, age 97, of St. Cloud. Funeral services for Gloria Letterman, age 90, of Cold Spring. And those services will be held at 11 o'clock tomorrow morning at St. Peter and Paul Catholic Church in Richmond. Friends may call after 10 tomorrow morning until the time of the service at 11. And that's in the St. Peter's and Paul gathering space at the church in Richmond. And the Winter Funeral Home of Richmond is in charge of the arrangements. That is for Gloria Lederman, age 90, of Cold Spring. Funeral services for Anna L. Schultz, age 72, of St. Cloud. A memorial service will be held at St. Patrick's Catholic Church in Sauk Rapids Tuesday morning at 10. There will be a visitation 1 hour prior to the services. And the Daniel Funeral Home is in charge of the arrangements. That is for Anna L. Schultz, age 72, of St. Cloud. Funeral services for Eileen E. Schrader, age 75, of St. Joseph.

A Mass of Christian Burial will take place on Tuesday morning at 11 at the St. Joseph's Catholic Church in St. Joel. Friends may call from 4 until 7 on Monday and 1 hour prior to the Mass on Tuesday morning, all at Heritage Hall next to the church in St. Joseph. And that is again for Eileen E. Schrader, age 75, of St. Joseph. Funeral services for Michael Mike T. Madden, age 69, of Eden Valley. Memorial services will take place Wednesday morning at 10:30 at the Williams Dingman Family Funeral Home in Eden Valley. Friends may call on Tuesday from 4 until 7, and on Wednesday, 1 hour prior to the services, all at the Williams Dingman Family Funeral Home in Eden Valley. That is again for Michael Mike T. Madden, age 69, of Eden Valley. Funeral services for Betty Mary Pollock, age 95, of Opole. Mass of Christian Burial will take place on Thursday morning at 11 at the Church of Mount Carmel in Opole. Visitation will be 1 hour prior to the Mass, 10 o'clock until 11 on Thursday morning. Once again, visitation will be from 4 until 7 on Wednesday, and then 1 hour prior to the Mass on Thursday. Arrangements are with the Burney Funeral Chapel of Randall. That is for Betty Mary Pollock, age 95, of Opole. Funeral services for Melissa Scusa, age 49, of Waite Park. Memorial services will be held at the Daniel Funeral Home in St. Cloud on Thursday morning at 11. Visitation will be 1 hour prior to the Mass, from 10 until 11. At the Daniel Funeral Home in St. Cloud. That is again for Melissa Scusa, age 49, of Waite Park. Funeral services for Nancy E. Kramers, age 65, of Cold Spring. A Mass of Christian Burial will be held on Thursday morning at 11 at the St. Joseph's Catholic Church in St. Joe. Friends may call 1 hour prior to the services on Thursday morning. Also, visitation on Wednesday from 4 until 8, and that's all in Heritage Hall in St. Joe, next to the church in St. Joseph. Parish prayers will be at 4 o'clock Wednesday afternoon in Heritage Hall. And the Daniel Funeral Home of St. Joe in charge of the arrangements, that is for Nancy E. Kramers, age 65, of Cold Spring. Funeral services for Adeline Silbernick, age 96, of Greenwald. Memorial Mass of Christian Burial will be held on Friday morning at 11, and that's at the St. Paul's Catholic Church in Sauk Center. Friends may call from 9:30 until 11 on Friday morning at St. Paul's Catholic Church in Sauk Center. Arrangements are with the Pat and Shod Funeral and Cremation Service of Sauk Center. That is again for Adeline Silbernick, age 96, of Greenwald. That is a look at our funeral announcements for this 7 o'clock hour. 26 minutes now past the hour 7. Temperature reading of 52 degrees here in central Minnesota. Our funeral announcements coming to us once again through the courtesy of the Cold Spring Floral and Gifts right there in Cold Spring. The Shelley Funeral Homes of Little Falls, Piers, Swanville, and Onamia. 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The Miller Carlin Funeral Homes of St. Cloud, Albany, Holdingford, and Upsala. The Daniel Funeral Homes and Cremation of St. Cloud, Clearwater, St. Joe, Sartell. 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And the Daniel Anderson Funeral Home of Painesville. All teaming up to bring us our funeral announcements at this time.

0: And that is our theme for Music for a Sunday Morning here on KASM. Jeff Brooks with A Minnesota Morning. Definitely a beautiful Minnesota morning on the great outdoors this morning. Yes, cool temperature now moving to 53 degrees here at 28 minutes before the hour of 8. But, yeah, for this time of the year, that's pretty chilly. It's below the normal range. So, but sunshine and a gentle breeze out there, a nice morning. Just put a sweatshirt or a light jacket on and you're good to go. All righty. As we check weather for you here at the bottom of the hour on Chasm.
1: Chasm weather.
2: Sunshine mixed with clouds at times this afternoon, with daytime highs approaching 67. Winds out of the northwest, 10 to 20 miles per hour. Partly cloudy skies tonight, lows level off around 46. High of 69 tomorrow, ample sunshine expected. Mid-70s Monday with a chance for storms. Cooler Tuesday with highs in the low 70s. Chance for storms continues. From the Weatherology Weather Center, I'm meteorologist Jennifer Wojcicki on AM 1150 KASM.
0: Thank you, Jennifer. And currently here in Albany, we have a temperature reading of 53 degrees, bright sunshine, winds right now out of the north at about 9 miles per hour. The dew point, a pleasant 44 degrees, humidity reading of 73%, pressure holding steady at 30.07 inches. We have clear skies, our visibility good for about 10 miles here in central Minnesota. Clear skies and sunshine is what we are experiencing right now. Yes, the sun came up at 5:28 this morning. The sun will set later today at 9:08. We're in the new moon phase of the moon. Normal high for a day like this, 78 above. Normal low, 56 above. Warmest we've ever been on this day in history, 98 degrees. That was back in 1979. Coldest temp on record, 36 degrees. That was in 1942. 3/100 of an inch of precipitation is what I dumped out of the gauge this morning. 68, our daytime high yesterday. This morning's low, 50. Currently, 53 degrees. That is a look at weather for you at the bottom of the hour. 25 minutes now before the hour of 8. Coming up at 8 o'clock, Music and Memories with Linda Sue, the Grief Specialist, here on KASM with Pat and Shad. And we're back with more music for a Sunday morning after these messages.
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0: 23 minutes now before the hour of 8 o'clock, and we have a temperature reading of 53 degrees here in central Minnesota. Music continues on this Sunday morning. It's the Leuven Brothers. One Call, Lord, I'm Coming Home.

pity lingers still? And wilt thou thus his love requite? Renounce at once thy stubborn will. Be saved, oh, tonight. Our blessed Lord refuses none who would to him their souls unite. Believe, obey, the work is done. Be saved, oh, tonight.

0: Music for you on this Sunday morning, that's the Leuven Brothers, one called Oh, Why Not Tonight. 9 minutes before the hour of 8 o'clock, temperature reading of 54 degrees here in central Minnesota.
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0: Music on this Sunday morning, that is the Leuven Brothers, one called Wait a Little Longer, Please Jesus. We're coming up on 8 o'clock here on KASM, temperature reading of 54 degrees here in central Minnesota.
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0: Thank you, Kirby. Kirby Hemish there with our station ID. Always doing an awesome job here at the Chasm station. You bet. Kirby Hemish. Well, that takes us to 8 o'clock here on KASM 54 and Sunshine in central Minnesota. 8 o'clock on a Sunday morning, well, that always means it's time to check in with Linda Sue, the grief specialist over at Pat and Shod and our Music and Memories program. Once again, we say good morning, Linda.
3: Good morning, and welcome to Music and Memories. This is Linda Sue, and I'm the grief specialist at Pat and Shod Funeral Home. It is my pleasure to bring you this week's program on Chasm. This program is our way of reaching out to help families deal with those difficult days surrounding the death anniversary of a loved one. How is your summer going so far? When we lose someone we deeply love to death, we sometimes forget we have choices of who we are and how to feel. Sadness of your loss is a normal reaction, along with anger, guilt, and the should-haves. Yet, yes, it's true. We can allow all those emotions to take control over us and our lives, but that is never healthy. Why waste a day allowing those emotions to control you when you could be enjoying your day? When an emotion wants to take you over, identify the emotion, feel it, and speak it out loud to take its power away. Now you can go on with your day, still missing them, but being in control of your emotions. After all, your loved ones wouldn't want you to be sad, but would want you to find peace and enjoy your day. This program is dedicated to the memory of Arianne Schlegel, who died June 8th, 2021. This program is dedicated to the memory of Arlene Schlegel, who died June 8, 2021. Elmer Frericks, who died June 9, 2013. Dale Machaut, who died June 14, 2025. Norm Sterling, who died June 14, 2024. Lucien Sawada, who died June 14, 2002. Marie Schreifels, who died June 15, 1997. Michael Reisner, who died June 15, 1968. Petra Oeverman, who died June 16, 2025. Lenny Murden, who died June 16, 2021. John Inley, who died June 16, 2021. Alice Everett, who died June 16, 2012. Carol Reber, who died June 16, 2012. Alois Jack Russling, who died June 16, 1974. John Francis Horn, who died June 17, 2019. Joseph Joe Gill, who died June 17, 1983. Elsie Hillerman, who died June 17, 2011. Robert, Mary Ann, Laura, Julie, Scott Robert Jr., and Tracy Spanier, who died June 17, 1977. Marcella Marcellus Schreifels, who died June 18, 2025. Maggie Schindler, who died June 18, 2024. Ozzie Barthel, who died June 18, 1994. James Jim Abraham, who died June 19th, 2024. Milford Bagenstas, who died June 19th, 2024. Carol Reber, who died June 19th, 2012. Jenny Blummel, who died June 19th, 2005. Father Victor Kinzer, who died June 19th, 2005. Joseph Stodder, who died June 19th, 1990. Magdalene Schmidt, who died June 19th, 1954. Jeffrey Jeff Inlay, who died June 20th, 2025. Gisela Shawonki, who died June 20th, 2024. Gary Terhar, who died June 20th, 2021. Elvin Meyer, who died June 20th, 2012. Henry Kunzleben, who died June 20th, 1980. Teresa Rosen Goebel, who died June 20th, 1975.
0: As we also remember Janice Pagan, who died on June 4th of 2026.

a man to walk the road alone. I live in memory's garden, dear, with happy days we've known. In spring I'll watch for roses red and shades of lilac blue. In early fall, with the brown leaves fall, then I'll catch a glimpse of you. Should you go first and I remain to finish with the scroll, no lengthening shadows shall creep in to make this life seem droll. We've known so much of happiness, yes, we've had our cup of joy, and memory is one gift of God that death cannot destroy. Should you go first and I remain, there's one thing I'd have you do. Walk slowly down that long road, for soon I'll follow you. I'll want to know each step you take, so that I may walk the same. For someday down that lonely road, I'll hear you call my name.

Today's program is dedicated to the memory of Arlene Schlegel, who died June 8, 2021. Elmer Frericks, who died June 9, 2013. Dale Mushow, who died June 14, 2025. Norm Sterling, who died June 14, 2024. Lucine Sawada, who died June 14, 2002. Marie Schreifels, who died June 15, 1997. Michael Reisner, who died June 15, 1968. Petra Overman, who died June 16, 2025. Lenny Murden, who died June 16, 2021. John Einley, who died June 16th, 2012. Alsois Jack Rustling, who died June 16th, 1974. John Francis Horn, who died June 17th, 2019. Joseph Joe Gill, who died June 17th, 1983. Elsie Hillerman, who died June 17th, 2011. Robert, Mary Ann, Laura, Julie, Scott Robert Jr., and Tracy Spanier, who died June 17th, 1977. Marcellus Schreifels, who died June 18th, 2025. Maggie Schidler, who died June 18th, 2024. Maggie Schindler, who died June 18th, 2024. Ozzie Barthel, who died June 18th, 1994. James Jim Abraham, who died June 19th, 2024. Milford Bagenstas, who died June 19th.

0: 19th, 2024. Carol Reber, who died June 19th, 2012. Jenny Blummel, who died June 19th, 2005. Father Victor Kinzer, who died June 19th, 2005. Joseph Stodder, who died June 19th, 1990. Magdalene Schmidt, who died June 19th, 1954. Jeff Einley, who died June 20th, 2025. Gisela Schwanke, who died June 20th, 2024. Gary Terhar, who died June 20th, 2021. Alvin Meyer, who died June 20th, 2012. Henry Kunzleben, who died June 20th, 1980. Teresa Rosen Goebel, who died June 20th, 1975. 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This has been Linda Sue for Pat and Shad Funeral and Cremation Services, honoring life's memories. Thank you for listening, and enjoy the day. God bless.
1: As we also remember Janice Pagan, who died on June 4th of 2026. And a big thank you to Linda Sue for another wonderful and respectful program here on KASM, as we always call it, the fastest half hour in radio. And, yeah, it goes by so quickly. And the names that I heard on the list that were familiar to me, the first one that she was mentioning was Arlen Schlegel. Arlen married to Vi Eichmeier. And so Arlen and Vi, yes, wonderful people. Dancers, used to see them at the dances at the Medina Ballroom, and they would follow Marv Herzog Band and a lot of the local bands, and, boy, they could really dance. Arlen passing away on June 8th of 2021. And then Lenny Murden passing away on June 16th of 2021. Lenny from Collegeville out there, out on Fruit Farm Road, and nice fella. Helped us out. We were stuck one time in a snowbank on Big Fish Lake. He came along and pulled us out. And really, really a nice guy. Alice Everett. Alice, the mother of Tony Flieger, Gary and Tony Flieger. And Alice passing away June 16th of 2012. And also Joseph Joe Guild. Joe was next-door neighbor to us as I was growing up. Joe died June 17th of 1983. Had a large family there, and I knew a lot of the children there. I went to school with the youngest one, with Donna. Donna married to, memory lapse here now. Live out on the Cold Spring Road, you bet. And, of course, other siblings there that I knew were Margie and Alma and Mike and LB and Jimmy. Yeah, all those guilds in that family. So, nice family. Also, the Spanier family that was so tragically killed in that automobile accident, Robert and Mary Ann and their children, Laura, Julie, Scott, Robert Jr., and Tracy, killed in that automobile accident June 17th of 1977. Only one of the kids survived that crash. Maggie Schindler. Maggie was a good friend, part of the Schindler family. And a number of them just lived at home, never got married, and Maggie was one of those. And she was the last one of the family to die in that family there. nice lady from St. Joe. Carol Raber, Carol was a Hadridge from Holding Ford, and she's a sister to our next-door neighbor, Charlene Wahlberg. And Carol was married to George Raber. They had little Stevie Raber, young Stevie Raber. And, George tremendously misses both Carol and Stevie. And Carol died on June 19th of 2012. And also remembering Janice Pagan. Went to Janice's funeral this past Tuesday at Holding Ford. Very respectful service planned by the family. And Father Greg Masti, the celebrant at that funeral, so many nice things said about Janice. And knowing Janice the way we did, every bit of it was true. She was just a wonderful lady, so compassionate, caring about everyone, and did a great job owning and operating Jim's Snowmobile and Marine along with her son, Scott. They've just done a tremendous job in Holding Ford there, and Janice will truly be missed. And that's what Music and Memories is all about. We remember all of the folks that have gone before us, never let their memory pass from us. Yes, and meaningful to the family and everyone that knew these people. And it will be heard again next Sunday morning about the same time, 8 until 8:30. That's Music and Memories here on KASM. 22 minutes before the hour of 9 o'clock, and we have a temperature reading of 56 degrees here in central Minnesota as we check weather for you here at the bottom of the hour on CHASM.
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3: Sunshine mixed with clouds at times this afternoon, with daytime highs approaching 67. Winds out of the northwest, 10 to 20 miles per hour. Partly cloudy skies tonight, lows of a low of around 46. High of 69 tomorrow, ample sunshine expected. Mid-70s Monday with a chance for storms. Cooler Tuesday with highs in the low 70s. Chance for storms continues. From the Weatherology Weather Center, I'm meteorologist Jennifer Wojcicki on AM 1150 KASM.
1: Thank you, Jennifer. And currently here in Albany, we have a temperature reading of 56 degrees. Winds right now, they are out of the north at 9 miles per hour. The dew point, 45 degrees. Humidity reading, 68%. Pressure, 30.08 inches on the rise just a bit. And our visibility good for about 10 miles. We have clear skies and sunshine here in central Minnesota. Sunrise happening for us at 5:28 this morning. Sun will set later today at 9:08 this evening. Normal high for a day like this, 78 above. Normal low, 56 above. Warmest we've ever been on this day in history. We got up to 98 degrees. That was back in 1979. Coldest temp on record, 36 degrees above zero. That was in 1942. 3/100ths of an inch of precipitation. What I dumped out of the rain gauge this morning when I got here. 68 degrees, our daytime high yesterday. This morning's low was 50, and we are currently at a temperature of 56 degrees on our way today to a high temperature predicted of about 70 degrees is what we should see, right around 70. Bright sunshine, northwest winds 10 to 20 miles per hour. Tonight we drop down to 47 under mainly clear skies. Northwest winds 8 to 15 miles per hour. So there you go. That is a look at weather for your Sunday, June 14th of 2026. And we're back with more music for a Sunday morning coming your way after these messages.
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1: Good morning to you. 15 minutes now before the hour of 9 o'clock. Temperature reading is 57 degrees here in central Minnesota. And this one goes out to Jay and Kathy Hillerin of Wilmer as they celebrate their one-year anniversary today. Married 1 year today. So happy anniversary, guys. Keep up the good work. We wish you many, many more to come. Bing Crosby, Grace Kelly with One Called True Love.

0: Bing Crosby, Grace Kelly with one called True Love, sending that one out to Jay and Kathy Hillerin in Wilmer, Minnesota, celebrating their one-year anniversary, wedding anniversary today. Happy anniversary, guys. Keep up the good work. We wish you many, many more to come. More music after these messages.
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0: As we dedicate this next selection to Carol Raber, Carol passing away on June 19th of 2012. Carol was married to George, and George, like he has told me on different occasions, she was his Shotzi, and he loves the music by Bernie Roberts and the orchestra, Shotzi. So in memory of Carol, here it is, Shotzi.

0: And that was Shotzi with Bernie Roberts, going out in memory of Carol Raber, requested by George, her loving husband, and misses her tremendously, 14 years now after she has passed away. We're at 8 minutes before the hour of 9 o'clock. More music on the way after these messages.
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0: 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And yes, we've watched Janet grow up on the Lawrence Welk Show over the years, and she has agreed to be our guest. It will be our 600th edition of our Musicians Come and Play. And again, that comes your way on Sunday, June 14th, right here on Musicians Come and Play, on your dependable neighbor for all of Central Minnesota, KASM. You bet, and that is today. Janet Lennon of the Lennon Sisters will be our guest, and very pleased to have Janet join us, our 600th edition of Musicians Come and Play, and she's very excited to do the show with us, so yeah, can't wait for 11:45 this morning here on Chasm. And I'm just digging for a song right now. I'll see if I can find that real quickly, so just bear with me.

Some of these artists have about 15 CDs, and you get a request for a song, and you know it's on there, and you've played it before already, but you have to page through them all because you're just not sure. Here it is. I found it. All right. It'll take me just a second to put the CD in the player. All righty. So this one is going to go out to Gary and Corrine Leeser of Spring Hill. They celebrated their 55th wedding anniversary yesterday. Their four sons and nine grandchildren and friends and family. And, the requested music is for Gary and Corrine, After All These Years, by Julie Lee and her White Rose Band. And we want to say happy anniversary, guys. Keep up the good work. We wish you many, many more to come. Gary and Corrine Leeser, After All These Years, Julie Lee and her White Rose Band.

0: Julie Lee and her White Rose Band, After All These Years. And again, that one going out to Gary and Kareen Leeser of Spring Hill as they celebrated their 55th wedding anniversary yesterday. Little celebration there with their four sons, their nine grandchildren, family and friends, you bet. A wonderful time over in Spring Hill. Takes us to 9 o'clock here on KASM. And our temperature now at 57 degrees here in central Minnesota. News headlines on the way after this.
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0: ABC News Radio. I'm Scott Carr. President Trump continues to insist a deal to end the war with Iran could be signed before the end of the weekend. Posting to social media Saturday, a deal scheduled to be signed today. Iran's foreign ministries indicated no time frame for the signing of any deal. New York's Knicks are celebrating their first NBA championship since 1973, beating the Spurs last night in Game 5 from San Antonio 94-90. It was a thrilling come-from-behind victory. Jalen Brunson named Finals MVP. President Trump's name is no longer on the Kennedy Performing Arts Center in Washington. Officials at the center tell a federal judge all references to Trump, inside, outside, and on the website, have been removed in compliance with a court order. This 6 months after the Kennedy Center board, handpicked by the president, approved adding his name to the iconic venue. Scott Carr, NBC News Radio.
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4: CHASM weather.
5: Sunshine mixed with clouds at times this afternoon, with daytime highs approaching 67. Winds out of the northwest, 10 to 20 miles per hour. Partly cloudy skies, tonight, lows level off around 46. High of 69, tomorrow, ample sunshine expected. Mid-70s, Monday, with a chance for storms. Cooler, Tuesday, with highs in the low 70s, chance for storms continues. From the Weatherology Weather Center, I'm meteorologist Jennifer Wojcicki on AM 1150 KASM.
1: Thank you, Jennifer. And currently here in Albany, we have a temperature reading 57 degrees. Takes us to 3 minutes past the hour of 9 o'clock. 57 today, on our way to about 70 for a daytime high. Should be some bright sunshine with highs right around 70 today. Northwest winds 10 to 20 miles per hour. Tonight, down to 47 under mainly clear skies. Northwest winds 8 to 15 miles per hour. And for your Monday, look for a daytime high of 76. A chance for a scattered storm late, otherwise partly cloudy. West winds 8 to 15 miles per hour. Tomorrow night, 49 with a scattered thunderstorm likely. Winds from the west, 8 to 15 miles per hour. Might see a 1/100th of an inch of precipitation possible for tomorrow night. So there you go. That is a look at weather for today and tomorrow here on KASM. 4 minutes now past the hour of 9 o'clock. We'll come back with a look at lottery numbers and sports news. It's coming your way after this.
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1: 4 minutes past the hour of 9 o'clock. Temperature reading 57 degrees here in central Minnesota. As we take a look at those lottery numbers once again. And in the pick three from yesterday, they were 2-8-0. 2-8-0 in the pick three played yesterday. North 5 game from yesterday, the numbers there were 8, 12, 20, 23, and 27. 8, 12, 20, 23, and 27 in the North 5 game that was played yesterday. Lotto America game from yesterday, the numbers 6, 13, 31, 35, 48, Star Ball 7, All-Star Bonus Ball number 5. Again, 6, 13, 31, 35, 48, Star Ball 7, All-Star Bonus Ball number 5 in the Lotto America game played yesterday. Backing up to Friday night, the Gopher 5 drawing, the numbers 5, 28, 35, 39, and 41. 5, 28, 35, 39, 41, the Gopher 5 numbers from Friday night. Mega Millions drawing on Friday night, the numbers there were 9, 17, 24, 29, 51. Let's try that again. 9, 17, 24, 39, 51. Mega Ball 3. Looks like no one matched all of those numbers. The next jackpot, For Tuesday night, they're projecting $430 million should be in that jackpot Tuesday night. So again, taking a look at Friday night's numbers chosen in the Mega Millions drawing, once again, they were 9, 17, 24, 39, 51, Mega Ball 3. A look at your Mega Millions drawing from Friday night's Mega Millions game. And the Powerball drawing played last night. The numbers there were 3, 13, 44, 50, 53, Powerball 2, Power Play Multiplier number 4. Looks like no one matched all those numbers. The next jackpot for tomorrow night, Monday night's upcoming Powerball drawing, they're estimating $269 million to be in that jackpot for tomorrow night's drawing. So again, last night, Saturday night's numbers in the Powerball drawing, the numbers they chose were 3, 13, 44, 50, 53, Powerball 2, Power Play Multiplier number 4. A look at your Powerball and lottery numbers for you as we get ready for sports news. 7 minutes now past the hour of 9. Temperature reading of 58 degrees here in central Minnesota. 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
4: The Knicks are NBA champions for the first time since 1973. New York wins in San Antonio 94-90. Finals MVP Jalen Brunson with 45, including scoring 13 straight points in the fourth quarter. The 45 points, a Knicks record for a finals game. Baseball news, Guardians third baseman Jose Ramirez, a broken bone in his left hand. He's out indefinitely. Guardians did beat Detroit 3-1. Tarek Skubal taking the loss. Braves over the Mets 3-1. Eli White and Michael Harris with home runs. Reds clip the Diamondbacks 2-1. Marte, a go-ahead home run. Nationals beat the Mariners 8-3. Garcia Jr., a two-run shot. St. Louis 4 home runs as they beat Minnesota 9-6. Yankees over the Jays 3-1. Paul Goldschmidt, a go-ahead two-run homer in the ninth inning. Pirates 3, Marlins 2. Hit-by-pitch scores a go-ahead run. And San Diego hits 5 home runs as they beat Baltimore 9-3. Astros win a wild win over KC 8-7. That's sports. I'm Trey Bender.
1: Trey Bender with our Sports Minute here on KASM. Yes, he mentioned the Twins losing to St. Louis yesterday. And the Twins had the bases loaded in the ninth inning, but only could get one run home, and they wind up losing 9-6. And so they won Friday night, come from behind fashion, 9-8, and yesterday losing 9-6. So today is the rubber game. First pitch from Target Field, 1-10 today, the Twins and the Cardinals. Trey mentioning that the New York Knicks are NBA champions, yes, for 2026. As they defeat the Spurs last night in Game 5, and that final score was 94-90 in San Antonio. Really thought the Spurs were going to make a series of it. They were ahead in almost every game, but couldn't close the deal on a couple of those games. I know talking with Kirby and listening to Randy on the sports on the ball on Friday, and Kirby really thought it would go Game 7. He was hoping for Game 7. It's always fascinating and interesting to listen to a Game 7, as in Kirby's words, but it didn't happen here. The Knicks, they put them away and come from behind again last night, as they did in quite a few of the games throughout this series. So congratulations to the Knicks. Yes, former Timberwolf Karl-Anthony Towns, he's a champion now, so... it seems like they have to go to another team to become champions. Kevin Garnett doing that with Boston, and some other Timberwolves. Kevin Love with Cleveland. There's been some good players for the Wolves, but they don't quite get that championship when they're playing for the Wolves. They go elsewhere to get it. And Cat, the latest example of that. Alrighty. And, of course, they're still on NHL hockey going on, the Stanley Cup Finals, and it is going to be Game 6 tonight. Carolina currently leads that series 3-2. It is Game 6 tonight in Las Vegas. 7 o'clock is when the puck drops. The Golden Knights of Las Vegas hosting the Carolina Hurricanes, Game 6. 7 p.m. start time there. Carolina with a 3-2 advantage in that best-of-seven series right now. St. Cloud Rocks were in action yesterday. They lose to Wilmer, the Stingers, at Joe Faber Field. And that final score, 7-6, I believe it was. And they will be in action 4:10, first pitch this afternoon from the Rock Pile, the Stingers and the Rocks. Great day for Amateur League Baseball, Town Ball. Yes, the big game was in Farming the other night, and they got away with adequate weather there. It didn't get stormed out or anything, so Channel 9 TV crew out there, lots of folks, Kelsey Carlson, and I don't know, I didn't see if Ian was there or not, but always a fun time when that Town Ball tour comes to your town. And so a couple years ago it was in St. Joe, a couple years ago it was in Avon, this year they were in Farming, so they've been coming to this area for one of the 13 games throughout the summer every year, and it's well, it's like they said, the population of Farming is probably 25, but there was over 1,000 people in Farming that night for the game. So a wonderful time there. You bet. Well, you'll hear all about it tonight on the Dick Putz Report with Randy Rothstein. Yes, Randy will have all of the scores and highlights from all the area action today, as well as this past week. So should be fun to listen to Randy once again tonight. The Dick Putz Report, 7 o'clock tonight here on CHASM. 12 minutes now past the hour of 9 o'clock. Temperature reading at 58 degrees here in central Minnesota. Funeral announcements on the way next year on KASM.
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1: 15 minutes now past the hour of 9 o'clock. 58, our temperature here in Albany. It's time now for our funeral announcements. They come to us through the courtesy of the Daniel Funeral Homes and Cremation of St. Cloud, Clearwater, St. Joe, Sartell, Daniel and Benson Funeral Home of St. Cloud, and the Daniel Anderson Funeral 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team up to bring us our funeral announcements at this time. Funeral services for Peter Pete Angel, age 79, of Sox Center. 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That is for Peter Pete Angel, age 79, of Sox Center. Funeral services for Annette Blonigan, age 84, of St. Martin. A massive Christian burial will take place tomorrow morning at 11 at St. Martin Catholic Church in St. Martin. Friends may call today from 4 until 7 and tomorrow morning from 10 until 10:45. And that's all at the St. Martin Parish Hall in St. Martin. Parish prayers will be at 4 o'clock this afternoon at St. Martin Parish Hall. Arrangements are with the Pat and Sean Funeral and Cremation Service of Melrose, and that is for Annette Blonigan, age 84, of St. Martin. Funeral services for Myron Ryman, age 76, of Melrose. A memorial mass of Christian burial will take place tomorrow morning at 11 at the St. Mary's Catholic Church in Melrose. Friends may call today from 4 until 7 at the Pat and Shad Funeral Home in Melrose, and visitation tomorrow morning from 10 until 11 at the St. Mary's Catholic Church in Melrose. The Melrose Veterans Honor Guard will pray at 6 o'clock, followed by the parish prayers at 7 this evening at the Pat and Shad Funeral Home in Melrose. And that is again for Myron Ryman, age 76, honored veteran of Melrose. Funeral services for Dorothea H. Ulrich, age 97, of St. Cloud. A Requiem High Mass will take place tomorrow morning at 11 at the St. Robert Bellarmine Roman Catholic Church in St. Cloud.

Funeral services for Gloria Letterman, age 90, of Cold Spring. And those services will be held at 11 tomorrow morning at St. Peter and Paul Catholic Church in Richmond. Friends may call beginning at 10 tomorrow morning at the St. Peter and Paul Gathering Space at the church in Richmond. The Winter Funeral Home of Richmond in charge of the arrangements. That is for Gloria Letterman, age 90, of Cold Spring. Funeral services for Anna L. Schultz, age 72, of St. Cloud. Memorial Mass will take place on Tuesday at 10 a.m. at St. Patrick's Catholic Church in Sauk Rapids. Visitation 1 hour prior to the services on Tuesday morning at the St. Patrick's Catholic Church in Sauk Rapids. The Daniel Funeral Home in charge of the arrangements, that is for Anna L. Schultz, age 72, of St. Cloud. Funeral services for Eileen E. Schroeder, age 75, of St. Joseph. Mass of Christian burial will take place on Tuesday morning at 11 at the St. Joseph Catholic Church in St. Joe. Visitation at the Heritage Hall from 4 until 7 on Monday and 1 hour prior to the Mass, that's 10 until 11 on Tuesday morning, all in Heritage Hall at the St. Joseph Church in St. Joe. The Daniel Funeral Home of St. Joe in charge of the arrangements, that is for Eileen E. Schrader, age 75, of St. Joseph. Funeral services for Michael Mike T. Madden, age 69, of Eden Valley. Memorial services will be held on Wednesday morning at 10:30 at the Williams-Dingman Family Funeral Home in Eden Valley. Friends may call on Tuesday from 4 until 7 and on Wednesday morning 1 hour prior to the service at the Williams-Dingman Family Funeral Home in Eden Valley. That is for Michael Mike T. Madden, age 69, of Eden Valley. Funeral services for Betty Mary Pollock, age 95, of Opole. Mass of Christian burial will be held on Thursday morning at 11 at the Our Lady of Mount Carmel Catholic Church in Opole. Visitation will take place 1 hour prior to the services on Thursday morning. There will also be a visitation on Wednesday from 4 until 7 at the Our Lady of Mount Carmel Catholic Church in Opole. Arrangements with the Brenny Funeral Family Chapel of Randall, that is for Betty Mary Pollock, age 95, of Opole. Funeral services for Melissa Scusa, age 49, of Waite Park. A memorial service will be held at the Daniel Funeral Home in St. Cloud on Thursday morning at 11. Visitation will be 1 hour prior to the services on Thursday morning at the Daniel Funeral Home in St. Cloud. And then the memorial service will take place at 11 at the Daniel Funeral Home in St. Cloud. That is for Melissa Scusa, age 49, of Waite Park. Funeral services for Nancy E. Kramers, age 65, of Cold Spring. A Mass of Christian burial will take place Thursday morning at 11 at the St. Joseph's Catholic Church in St. Joe. Friends may call on Wednesday from 4 until 8 at Heritage Hall in St. Joseph. Parish prayers will be at 4 o'clock Wednesday afternoon. Visitation continues on Thursday morning, 1 hour prior to the services at the Heritage Hall in St. Joseph. The Daniel Funeral Home of St. Joseph in charge of the arrangements, that is for Nancy E. Kramers, age 65, of Cold Spring. Funeral services for Adeline Silberneck, age 96, of Greenwald. A memorial Mass of Christian burial will take place Friday morning at 11 at St. Paul's Catholic Church in Sauk Center. Friends may call Friday morning from 9:30 until 11 at the St. Paul's Catholic Church in Sauk Center. Arrangements with the Pat and Shod Funeral and Cremation Service of Sauk Center. That is for Adeline Silberneck, age 96, of Greenwald. That is a look at our funeral announcements for this 9 o'clock hour, 23 minutes past the hour of 9. Temperature reading now of 58 degrees here in central Minnesota. Our funeral announcements coming to us once again.

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All teaming up to bring us our funeral announcements at this time.

Kelly Bryant with Blessed Assurance here on KASM following our funeral announcements. And we are at 27 minutes past the hour of 9 o'clock, and we have a temperature reading of 58 degrees here in central Minnesota. Had a request from the Marthalers up in Osakis. A good friend, Maggie Schindler, has passed away. Her death anniversary is June 18th. She passed away 2024, so it'll be 2 years this week that Maggie passed away. Wonderful lady, and I know Kathy used to work with her, had nothing but high praise for Maggie. And I knew Maggie, and she was a wonderful lady. So right now, here's Foster and Allen with a song called Maggie, in her memory.

0: Foster and Allen with the song called Maggie, dedicating that to the memory of Maggie Schindler. Maggie passing away on June 18th of 2024, and truly missed by friends and family. Takes us to 9:30, already coming up on 28 minutes before the hour of 10. Temperature reading of 59 degrees now here in central Minnesota. As we check weather for you at the bottom of the hour on Chasm.
1: No Chasm weather.

0: sunshine mixed with clouds at times this afternoon, with daytime highs approaching 67. Winds out of the northwest, 10 to 20 miles per hour. Partly cloudy skies tonight, lows of aloft around 46. High of 69 tomorrow, ample sunshine expected. Mid-70s Monday with a chance for storms. Cooler Tuesday with highs in the low 70s. Chance for storms continues. From the Weatherology Weather Center, I'm meteorologist Jennifer Wojcicki on AM 1150 KASM.
1: Thank you, Jennifer. Currently here in Albany, we have a temperature reading of 59 degrees with winds coming to us right now. Pretty brisk out of the northwest at about 15 miles per hour. The dew point, a very comfortable 44 degrees, humidity reading of 60%. Pressure rising just a bit, 30.09 inches. Our visibility is good for about 10 miles. We have clear skies and sunshine here in central Minnesota. Sun came up this morning at 5:28. It will set tonight at 9:08. Normal high for a day like this, 78 above. Normal low, 56 above. Warmest we've ever been on this day in history. We got up to 98 degrees. That was back in 1979, our all-time high. And the coldest temp on record, back to 1942, 36 degrees. 3/100ths of an inch of rain is what I dumped out of the gauge this morning, 3/100ths. Yesterday's high was 68, this morning's low 50. Currently, we are at 59 degrees. That is a look at weather for you as we're on our way to a high temp today, possibly 70. Jennifer, I think, said 67 or 68, somewhere in there, but this site is saying 70 degrees, so we'll go with that. At any rate, very comfortable temperatures for this time of the year. A look at weather, taking us to 26 minutes now before the hour of 10. And more music on the way after these messages.
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4: John 4:35 says, "Lift up your eyes and see that the fields are white for harvest." Jesus is saying, if you look, you will see that the time for reaching the lost is now. When the fields are ripe, that is when laborers are needed. In Matthew 9, he said, "The harvest is plentiful, but the laborers are few. Therefore, pray earnestly to the Lord of the harvest to send out laborers into his harvest." The Lord is specifically telling us to do two things regarding his harvest. Number one, look around with your spiritual eyes and see the ready harvest. Second, begin to pray earnestly. If we do these two things, we will see revival. We will see multitudes come to Christ. The time is now. The fields are ripe, and that's the truth.
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1: 24 minutes before the hour of 10 o'clock. Temperature reading at 59 degrees here in central Minnesota. And I had a request to do a song for George and Carol Raber, as they were great parishioners and community people here in Albany all through the years, and George continues to do that. But George and Carol were so good together, and this request comes to them from the Marthalers from Osakis, and a song for them together. It's Daniel O'Donnell with one called "The Love in Your Eyes."

0: Daniel O'Donnell with one called The Love in Your Eyes, dedicating that to the memory of Carol Raber, along with her husband, George. Yes, they were a wonderful couple. George continues on, but Carol and Stevie have gone to their heavenly homes, and that's requested by the Marthallers from Osakis. 20 minutes now before the hour of 10 o'clock, temperature reading 59 degrees here in central Minnesota.
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0: And a pleasant good morning to you. We're now at 18 minutes before the hour of 10 o'clock. And we're going to do something a little different this morning. Going to do a little segment here featuring some songs from days gone by. Going to pick on Whoopi John. Yes, music that you don't hear very often anymore. And Whoopi John did some great songs back in the days. So right now, this is one called Come With Your Mustache With Me, and that's off a Decca recording from back in the days. So here it is. Come With Your Mustache With Me, Whoopi John, and that's off a 1957 Decca 45 recording.

Whoopi John and his orchestra with a 1957 Decca 45 recording, Come Witch or Mustache With Me, a novelty type tune, and good stuff for you there from Whoopi John. We're at 15 minutes now before the hour of 10 on this Sunday morning, 14th of June of 2026. And just going to pick out a couple more here by Whoopi John and tunes that you don't always hear all that often. Here's another interesting one. It's one called Don't Drop Those Tears in My Beer, Whoopi John from a 1956 Decca 45 recording.

Whoopi John and his orchestra, and Don't Drop Those Tears in My Beer. Songs from days gone by. Whoopi John, one of the great artists from back in the days. When you talk to folks about old-time music, a lot of the bands come up in mind. Six Fat Dutchman, Elmer Scheid, Fez Fritchie, all of those Nuam bands. But usually in that conversation, you will hear Whoopi John as well. And let's see if we can pick out another one here by Whoopi John.

0: Alrighty. Here's one from a 1958 Decca recording, a 45, and this one is called the West Wind Polka. Those two previous ones were vocals with Pat Wilfred on the vocal. Here we go. This one is the West Wind Polka. Whoopi John and his orchestra.
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0: Whoopi John with one called the West Wind Polka. Snappy tune there. And, yeah, Whoopi John, well, from what I understand, back in the days, he left his family in New Ulm and went to St. Paul because that is where all the music was being played and a better opportunity to advance the band. So, yeah, I don't know a whole lot about that story, but did hear that he had kind of would go home occasionally to New Ulm. And, of course, back in the 30s, travel was pretty limited. So, yeah, interesting the way things were back in those days. All right, let's see once we'll take in this message, and I'll see if I can find one more for you.
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0: More music on the way with Whoopi John and his orchestra. And let's see which one comes up next. This one is one called the Poopsie Polka. Whoopi John and his orchestra. And I'm just waiting for it to cue and see if we can get that to play. There we go.

Whoopi John and his orchestra from a 1955 Decca recording, Decca 45 recording, and I believe that was Johnny Schultz on the vocal, and then the high part was sung by Roy Boyle. Roy Boyle, of course, a musician with the Whoopi John band back in those years. Let's see, we've got 5 minutes now before the hour of 10 o'clock. Maybe time for one more selection here, if I can find one.

Whoopi John and his orchestra back in the days, and some great musicians. And here's another one I think you'll enjoy. It's called The Laughing Song by Whoopi John and his orchestra. And the vocal is done by a good friend, Don Burkhart. We had Don on the Musicians Come and Play program several times over the years. And trumpet player, tremendously good trumpet player, with the Whoopi John band back in the days. Also played with Carl and his Country Dutchman through the years, Brian Brigham, and a number of other ones. But Don was just a neat guy. And here he is. He does the vocal on this one. It's called The Laughing Song, Whoopi John and his orchestra.

0: Whoopi John and his orchestra, featuring Don Burkhart there on the vocal, back in the days, one called the Laughing Song. Taking us to a minute before the hour of 10 o'clock, and there you go, a little nostalgia segment there with the Whoopi John Orchestra, songs that you just won't find every day. Got them on some of the old 45s and some of the albums, and fun to go through those once in a while and hear some of those songs from yesteryear. All right, we'll get to news headlines. They're coming your way after this.
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0: NBC News Radio, I'm Scott Carr. President Trump continues to insist a deal to end the war with Iran could be signed before the end of the weekend, posting to social media Saturday a deal scheduled to be signed today. But that contradicts a statement from Iran's foreign ministry, which indicates no time frame for the signing of any deal. New York's Knicks are NBA champs for the first time since 1973. They beat the Spurs 94-90 in Game 5 last night from San Antonio. Jalen Brunson was named Finals MVP with 45 points and a come-from-behind victory. President Trump's name is no longer on the Kennedy Center for the Performing Arts in Washington. Officials at the center told a federal judge yesterday all references to Trump inside, outside, and on its website have been removed in compliance with the court's order. This 6 months after the center's board of directors, handpicked by President Trump, approved adding his name to the venue that serves as a memorial. Scott Carr, NBC News Radio.
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0: sunshine mixed with clouds at times this afternoon, with daytime highs approaching 67. Winds out of the northwest, 10 to 20 miles per hour. Partly cloudy skies tonight, lows level off around 46. High of 69 tomorrow, ample sunshine expected. Mid-70s Monday with a chance for storms. Cooler Tuesday with highs in the low 70s. Chance for storms continues. From the Weatherology Weather Center, I'm meteorologist Jennifer Wojcicki on AM 1150 KASM.
1: Thank you, Jennifer. And currently here in Albany, we have a temperature reading that is up to 60 degrees now here in central Minnesota, with winds right now out of the northwest at about 13 miles per hour. The dew point, 45 degrees, humidity reading of 57%, pressure continuing to rise at 30.09 inches. Our visibility good for about 10 miles. We have clear skies and sunshine here at the studios here in Albany. Sun came up this morning at 5:28. Sun will set tonight at 9:08. Normal high for a day like this, 78 above. Normal low, 56 above. Warmest we've ever been on this day in history, 1979. We've seen 98 degrees. That's our all-time high. Coldest temp on record, 36 degrees. That was in 1942. 3/100ths of an inch of precipitation, what I dumped out when I got here this morning. 68, our daytime high yesterday. 50, our morning low this morning. And currently, 60 degrees, taking us to 4 minutes past the hour of 10. And we'll get back to more music for Sunday morning after this.
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1: 5 minutes past the hour of 10 o'clock on this Sunday morning, the 14th of June, 2026. As we get to tell you about Shady Sunset Bay, a great place to take in some weekly specials. They are on the beautiful shores of Pelican Lake in St. Anna, Minnesota. And, yes, I've been there, and some wonderful specials. So try them out on Tuesday nights for the Pasta Bar, $15.99 for the Pasta Bar. You bet, some good stuff. 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And, again, you can order off the dinner menu for the various prices. And then you get the Sunday, a day like today. It's their big chicken buffet for $14.99. They serve that from 11 until 3 at Shady's. And we've been there for that one, too. Good, good stuff. Yes, chicken buffet, $14.99, serving from 11 till 3 Sundays. That's all for you at Shady Sunset Bay on the beautiful shores of Pelican Lake in St. Anna, Minnesota. 7 minutes now past the hour of 10, 61, our temperature here in Albany. Had a request for this one. Bob and Shelley Volk, they were part of this big grad party in Holdingford yesterday, and the caller telling me that Tim Lucan had his concertina there. Of course, we've had Tim on the Musicians Come and Play program over the years. And so they made some music out there. Tim and somebody had a drum, and yeah, they had a wonderful time, is what I'm told. And Bob and Shelley Volk were there. And so, of course, their dad used to play with Jerry Notch and the Minnesota Dutchman back in the days. And so the request is for some Minnesota Dutchman music. So we'll give you a couple songs here by the Minnesota Dutchman. And we'll feature Donnie on one right off the bat. Donnie was an excellent concertina player back in days. And here he is with one called Don's Mazurka. Donnie Volk on the concertina solo there with the Minnesota Dutchman.

Donnie Volk on the concertina solo there with Jerry Nutch and the Minnesota Dutchman from back in the days. Yes, Donnie was a tremendous concertina player, and that goes out to Bob, his son, and wife Shelley, Bob and Shelley Volk, that were a part of that big grad party yesterday. And the present-day Minnesota Dutchman with a nice old-time polka, the Lapland Polka.

0: The Minnesota Dutchman, Jerry Nutch and the Minnesota Dutchman with the Lapland Polka off their latest recording. We're at 12 minutes past the hour of 10, temperature reading of 60 degrees, and we're back with more requested music after this.
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0: 15 minutes now past the hour of 10. Temperature reading of 60 degrees here in central Minnesota. Request time, yes. This one going out Bertram way. And the request is for the song, I Was There to Hear Your Morning Cry. As in being born. Morning Cry. And I found it. It's one done by the St. Olaf Choir. And Volume 2, Great Hymns of Faith. So we'll give it a try. I've never heard this song. We'll see how it goes.

0: music for a Sunday morning after these messages.
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0: 21 minutes past the hour of 10 o'clock on this Sunday morning, the 14th of June, 2026. And requested music going out to Elaine Sigelski of Albany. She celebrates her birthday on Tuesday, the 16th. Happy birthday, Elaine. Keep up the good work. Wishing you many, many more to come. And that's requested by a good friend, Delphine from St. Stephen. And requested music of the Night Owls. I wasn't able to find the Schneider Polka by the Night Owls, but I have the Sauerkraut Polka by the Night Owls. So happy birthday, Elaine. Here you go.

The Night Owls with the Sauerkraut Polka. And we've got time for just one more selection before we get to the bottom of the hour weather. And we're going to do one more by the Night Owls, and it's a waltz tune, one called The Waltz of the Angels.

0: All righty. Busy morning on the phones. 28 minutes now past the hour of 10. And our temperature reading at 61 degrees once again. And we have a couple of messages. We'll check your weather at the bottom of the hour here on KASM and then get to our email corner. So all of that to come.
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5: Chasm weather.
6: Sunshine mixed with clouds at times this afternoon, with daytime highs approaching 67. Winds out of the northwest, 10 to 20 miles per hour. Partly cloudy skies tonight, lows of a low of around 46. High of 69 tomorrow, ample sunshine expected. Mid-70s Monday with a chance for storms. Cooler Tuesday with highs in the low 70s. Chance for storms continues. From the Weatherology Weather Center, I'm meteorologist Jennifer Wojcicki on AM 1150 KASM.
0: Thank you, Jennifer. And currently here in Albany, we have a temperature reading at 61 degrees and bright sunshine here in central Minnesota. Takes us to 29 minutes now before the hour of 11 o'clock. And our email corner, that is coming your way next here on KASM.

And that is our theme for our email corner reading on Sunday mornings at this time. And, of course, that is Brent Holmes from Nashville, Tennessee. He is the singer of kids' tunes, fun tunes for kids. And, yeah, does a great job. So with that, it is time for our email corner reading on this Sunday morning, 14th of June, 2026. And we're going to dedicate our email corner reading this morning to a very nice lady who passed away on the 4th of June. We're talking about Janice Pagan from Holdingford, co-owner of Jim's Snowmobile and Marine in Holdingford. Of course, she and her husband Jim started it years ago. And now, after Jim passed away in 2013, she continued the business with her son, Scott. And now Scott continues it by himself. So, but at any rate, Janice's Mass of Christian burial was on Tuesday morning and at 11 o'clock at the Church of All Saints, St. Mary's in Holdingford. Father Greg Masty was the celebrant officiating, and very, very respectful service and mass that was put on there in Holdingford. And in the prayer card, it says, "When I must leave you for a little while, please do not grieve and shed wild tears, and hug your sorrow to you through the years, but start out bravely with a gallant smile, and for my sake and in my name, live on and do all things the same. Feed not your loneliness on empty days, but fill each waking hour in useful ways. Reach out your hand in comfort and in cheer, and I, in turn, will comfort you and hold you near. And never, never be afraid to die, for I am waiting for you in the sky." That is the verse inside of Janice's prayer card from her funeral this past Tuesday. Janice, born on August 31st of 1945, and passed on June 4th, 2026 at St. Cloud Hospital. And Janice, of course, well, many folks knew her, and she spent most of her time at Jim's Snowmobile and Marine. When you would call and she would answer the phone, she would answer, "Jim's." I can just hear her voice yet, how she would answer. And when you would come in there and she'd see you, it was just a typical, "Hi there." Just so many times over the years that we were there and did a lot of business with Jim and Janice and Scott, that's how she would greet you. And just a warm and caring and loving person, and just a really, really good person. So with that, we're going to dedicate a few songs this morning in Janice's memory. And, of course, she told me many times that first thing she would do on Sunday mornings is turn on the radio. She said, "If I heard your voice there, Si, I knew everything was fine and was going to be a good day." And so very, very, very nice words by Janice. I always appreciated her as a listener. And, of course, over the years, played requests for her, especially in memory of her husband, Jim, and after he had passed on. But other occasions, too, that Janice would call in. So right now, a song in memory of Janice. This one is by the Daughters of St. Paul, "Hail Mary, Gentle Woman."

The Daughters of St. Paul with Hail Mary, Gentle Woman, and that in memory of Janice Pagan, Janice passing away on June 4th of this year. Well, Janice was born on August 31st of 1945 to Paul and Dolores Ojado Kukluk. She was united in marriage to James Jim D. Pagan on September 2nd of 1964 in Opol. Together they built a life centered on faith, family, hard work, and service to their community. For more than 49 years, Janice and Jim shared a loving marriage until his passing in 2013. Janice was a devoted wife, mother, grandmother, sister, and friend. She took great pride in her family and was a constant source of love, encouragement, and support, whether helping alongside Jim in their family business, caring for her home, or spending time with those she loved. Janice's quiet strength and caring nature touched everyone around her. So with that, another song in her memory, Johnny Cash with the Old Rugged Cross.

Johnny Cash with the Old Rugged Cross, as we remember Janice Pagan, who passed away on June 4th of 2026 at the St. Cloud Hospital. Janice's Catholic faith remained an important part of her life, and she was a faithful member of All Saints Catholic Church, St. Mary, in Holdingford. Janice enjoyed visiting with family and friends, attending community gatherings, and cherishing the simple moments spent with her loved ones. She especially treasured the time she shared with her children and grandchildren. Janice will be remembered for her kindness, generosity, strong faith, and unwavering devotion to her family. Her warm smile and gentle spirit will be deeply missed by all who knew her. And here's a song that they play often at funerals, and it's one called Jesus, Remember Me.

And the song there, Jesus Remember Me, as we remember Janice Pagan. Janice passing away on June 4th of 2026. Janice is survived by her son Scott Pagan of Holdingford, her daughter Kelly Pagan of Gary, Indiana, her granddaughters Kira Steele and Kara Pagan, also her sisters Helene Waletsky of Royalton, Luann and Peter Gregor of Fargo, and Janita and Bob Dombrowski. So also survived by many nieces, nephews, relatives, and friends. And Janice was preceded in death by her husband, James Jim D. Pagan, also her parents, Paul and Dolores Kuklak, and also preceded in death by her brother, Mike Kuklak. Right now, another song, this one by Jim Reeves, one called This World Is Not My Home.

Jim Reeves, This World Is Not My Home. Very much an appropriate song in the case of Janis Pagan. We're here for just the time. And Janis's time ended on June 4th on this earth. And we pray for her soul. And we wish Scott well as Scott continues the business. And kind of like losing his right arm there, because Janis took care of a lot of the details when you would make a purchase there for a machine or a snowmobile, a four-wheeler, Ranger, whatever the case is. She had a lot to do with it, so we'll be very much missed. The song that they took Janis out of church with is one called Shall We Gather at the River, and we're going to conclude this tribute to Janis Pagan with that song.

0: Shall We Gather at the River? That was the song that they took Janice's body out of church with on Tuesday at her funeral, and went to the cemetery. Very beautiful day out in the cemetery. Janice laid to rest by her husband, Jim, at St. Hedwig's Cemetery east of Holdingford. And Father Greg, of course, Father Greg Masti, doing the whole Mass and the ceremony at the cemetery. Very, very reverent and respectful. Concluding our tribute to Janice Pagan here on KASM. And we're now at 7 minutes before the hour of 11 o'clock, and we have a temperature reading of 62 degrees here in central Minnesota. A couple of messages, and we've got a couple of requested songs coming up after that.
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0: Alrighty, 6 minutes now before the hour of 11 o'clock, and we have a temperature reading of 62 degrees here in central Minnesota. And Gary Zimmerman calling in, like he does every week, and requesting a song, this time in memory of relatives of his. And this one is one called, the song is You Are Mine, and that's in honor of Dan and Judy Pogacnik, as they celebrate 51 years of marriage today. And they are the parents of Vicky and Father Scott Pogacnik, also Jeff and Leanne. So happy anniversary, guys. Keep up the good work. Wishing you many, many more to come. It's David Haas with one called You Are Mine.

Mr. David Haas with a beautiful song there, You Are Mine. And again, sending that out to Dan and Judy Pogacnik on their 51st wedding anniversary. That is today. Happy anniversary, guys. Keep up the good work. Wishing you many, many more to come. And that in memory, or in honor of Dave, Dan and Judy Pogacnik and their children, Vicky, Father Scott, and also Jeff and Leanne. All right. And one more request I'll squeeze in here before we get to our news at 11 o'clock here. And the song is one called What Makes Love Grow. And that is going out in memory of Tom Enneking and also his wife, Laurel Enneking. Laurel living here in central Minnesota. But their wedding anniversary in August of 1979. Tom's death date, I believe, is in June, like this time of the year. And so requested by his wife, Laurel. One called What Makes Love Grow?

0: And that is the song, What Makes Love Grow. That is the St. Genevieve Catholic Elementary School singing that. And that in honor of Tom and Laurel Enneking. And Laurel requesting that one. It's around this time when Tom passed away. They were married in August of 1979. And that takes us now to 11 o'clock, 2 minutes past the hour of 11. Temperature reading of 62 degrees here in central Minnesota. News headlines coming your way after this.
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0: NBC News Radio, I'm Scott Carr. The U.S. ambassador to the U.N. says President Trump has every intent to get a peace deal with Iran done today. Mike Waltz tells ABC's This Week Iranians are incredibly difficult negotiators.
1: The team has had their hands full dealing with them, but the president has every intent to get this done.
0: Iran's foreign ministry has indicated no specific time frame for the signing of any deal. Police in New York say 63 people have been arrested after wild celebrations spilled into the streets after the Knicks won their first NBA championship since 1973. Some fans clashed with police. The Knicks beat the Spurs 94-90 in San Antonio last night. Millions across the Northeast are set to get hit with a round of severe weather today. Parts of Georgia, Philadelphia, New York, and Washington, D.C. could all be impacted by damaging wind and possible hail through this evening. Forecasters say tornadoes are possible. Scott Carr, NBC News Radio.
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4: CHASM weather.
5: Sunshine mixed with clouds at times this afternoon, with daytime highs approaching 67. Winds out of the northwest, 10 to 20 miles per hour. Partly cloudy skies, tonight, lows of a low of around 46. High of 69, tomorrow, ample sunshine expected. Mid-70s, Monday, with a chance for storms. Cooler, Tuesday, with highs in the low 70s, chance for storms continues. From the Weatherology Weather Center, I'm meteorologist Jennifer Wojcicki on AM 1150 KASM.
2: Thank you, Jennifer. And currently here in Albany, we have a temperature reading of 63 degrees. And that takes us now to 6 minutes past the hour of 11. Winds right now, they are coming to us out of the northwest, about 16 miles per hour. The dew point, 43 degrees. Humidity reading, 48%. Pressure holding steady at 30.09 inches. Our visibility is good for about 10 miles. We have clear skies and sunshine here at the studios in Albany. Sun came up this morning at 5:28. The sun will set tonight at 9:08. Normal high for a day like this, 78 above, and the normal low is 56 above. Warmest we've ever been on this day in history. We go back to the year 1979. We've seen 98 degrees that day. Coldest temp on record, go back to the year 1942. It was 36 degrees for our all-time low. Dumped out 3/107 inch of rain this morning. That's from the past 24 hours here at the station. Yesterday's high was 68. This morning's low 50. And currently we are at 63 degrees. Takes us now to 7 minutes past the hour of 11 o'clock. On our way today to a high temp expected right around 70. Looking for sunny skies, calm this afternoon with highs reaching about 70. Well, not calm. It says sunny skies and calm, but in the next sentence it says winds from the northwest today up to 10 to 20 miles per hour. So that's anything but calm. Tonight we drop down to 47 under mainly clear skies. Winds from the northwest still 8 to 15 miles per hour. For your Monday, look for a daytime high of 76. Sunshine mixed with clouds at times. There is a slight chance for a scattered thunderstorm late in the day. And west winds 8 to 15 miles per hour. Tomorrow night, down to 49 under mainly cloudy skies. Scattered thunderstorm is likely. West winds 5 to 10 miles per hour. Might see 1/100th of an inch of precipitation possible, is what the weatherman is saying. And then Tuesday, look for scattered showers, rain showers early, otherwise a blend of clouds and sun. A high of 70 on Tuesday, northwest winds 8 to 15 miles per hour. Still a chance for scattered showers in the evening, overnight lows of about 50. Winds from the southwest 5 to 10 miles per hour. Could see possibly another 2/100ths of an inch of precipitation on Tuesday night. So that's a look at weather for the next couple of days for you here on KASM. We'll come back with a look at lottery numbers and sports news after this.
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2: As we now check those lottery numbers for you, 12 minutes past the hour of 11 o'clock, and we have a temperature reading of 63 degrees here in central Minnesota. First of all, and pick three. Let's check that out. Pick three numbers from yesterday, they were 2, 8, and 0. 2, 8, and 0 in the pick three played yesterday. North 5 game from yesterday, the numbers 8, 12, 20, 23, and 27. 8, 12, 20, 23, and 27 in the North 5 game from yesterday. Also yesterday was the Lotto America game. The numbers there were 6, 13, 31, 35, 48, Star Ball 7, All-Star Bonus Ball number 5. Again, 6, 13, 31, 35, 48, Star Ball 7, All-Star Bonus Ball number 5 in the Lotto America game played yesterday. Friday night, the Gopher 5 drawing, the numbers there were 5, 28, 35, 39, and 41. 5, 28, 35, 39, and 41, the numbers chosen on Friday night in the Gopher 5 game. Also on Friday night, the Mega Millions drawing, the numbers there were 9, 17, 24, 39, 51, Mega Ball 3. Looks like nobody was able to match all of those numbers. The next jackpot for Tuesday night, they are projecting $430 million to be in that jackpot for Tuesday night's Mega Millions drawing. So again, a look at Friday night's numbers chosen in the Mega Millions drawing. 9, 17, 24, 39, 51, Mega Ball 3. A look at your Mega Millions drawing from Friday night's Mega Millions game. And the Powerball drawing played last night. Those numbers 3, 13, 44, 50, 53, Powerball 2, Power Play Multiplier number 4. Looks like no one matched all of those numbers. The next jackpot for tomorrow night, Monday night's upcoming Powerball drawing, projecting $269 million to be in that jackpot for tomorrow night's Powerball drawing. So again, a look at last night's, Saturday night's numbers in the Powerball drawing. Once again, they were 3, 13, 44, 50, 53, Powerball 2, Power Play Multiplier number 4. That is a look at your Powerball and lottery numbers for you as we come up on 14 minutes now past the hour of 11. Once again, we have a temperature reading of 63 degrees here in central Minnesota. Sports news on the way next. And, yes, we have our Sports Minute with Trey Bender coming your way next here on Chasm.
8: Knicks are NBA champions for the first time since 1973. New York wins in San Antonio 94-90. Finals MVP Jalen Brunson with 45, including scoring 13 straight points in the fourth quarter. The 45 points, a Knicks record for a finals game. Baseball news, Guardians third baseman Jose Ramirez, a broken bone in his left hand. He's out indefinitely. Guardians did beat Detroit 3-1. Tarek Skubal taking the loss. Braves over the Mets 3-1. Eli White and Michael Harris with home runs. Reds clip the Diamondbacks 2-1. Marte, a go-ahead home run. Nationals beat the Mariners 8-3. Garcia Jr., a two-run shot. St. Louis 4 home runs as they beat Minnesota 9-6. Yankees over the Jays 3-1. Paul Goldschmidt, a go-ahead two-run homer in the ninth inning. Pirates 3, Marlins 2. Hit-by-pitch scores a go-ahead run. And San Diego hits 5 home runs as they beat Baltimore 9-3. Astros win a wild one over KC 8-7. That's sports. I'm Trey Bender.
2: Trey Bender with our Sports Minute here on KASM. In other sports news, Twins, Trey mentioning the Twins. Not such good news there. They lose 9-6 to the Cardinals yesterday. They'll be back for Game 3 today of that three-game set with the Cardinals. First pitch, 1-10 from Target Field. The Knicks winning the NBA championship yesterday. And, yeah, once again, the Spurs had a lead in that game through three quarters and then collapsed, gave it up. And the Knicks withstood it for a 94-90 victory, a lower-scoring game than some of the previous games. They got up into the hundreds in the previous games, but this one, a little bit lower-scoring affair, 94-90. The Knicks win it 4-1 in that best-of-seven series. So that's it for the NBA for this season. As we check out the NHL, and it's going to be game number 6 tonight, 7 p.m. in Vegas. Las Vegas Golden Knights hosting the Carolina Hurricanes. Carolina leads that best-of-seven series 3-2. If Vegas should win tonight, that'll force game 7. Otherwise, the Hurricanes will be the Stanley Cup champions. So we'll see how that plays out. St. Cloud Rocks losing in baseball yesterday. Joe Faber Field to the Wilmer Stingers. Final score there, 7-6. They're in action 4-10 this afternoon. First pitch, Wilmer and the Rocks. And, of course, lots of Amateur League baseball to be played this afternoon. Beautiful day for baseball. So be sure and tune in tonight, 7 o'clock. The Dick Putz Report at 7. Randy Rothstein bringing you up to date with all the sports scores and highlights. It's all here for you, 7 o'clock Sunday nights. Randy with the Dick Putz Report here on Chasm. That is a look at sports news, 17 minutes past the hour of 11. And we're back with our funeral announcements. They're coming your way after these messages.
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2: 18 minutes now past the hour of 11 o'clock, and we have a temperature reading of 63 degrees here in central Minnesota. Funeral announcements next here on KASM. It's time now for our funeral announcements. They come to us through the courtesy of the Daniel Funeral Homes and Cremation, a St. Cloud, Clearwater, St. Joe's Hotel, Daniel and Benson Funeral Home of St.

will take place today at 4:15, and that's at the Twisted Oaks Event Center in Sauk Center. 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That is for Peter Pete Angel, age 79, of Sauk Center. Funeral services for Annette Blonigan, age 84, of St. Martin. A massive Christian burial will take place tomorrow morning at 11 at St. Martin Catholic Church in St. Martin. Friends may call today from 4 until 7 and tomorrow morning from 10 until 10:45. And that's all at the St. Martin Parish Hall in St. Martin. Parish prayers will be at 4 o'clock this afternoon at the St. Martin Parish Hall. Arrangements are with the Pat and Sean Funeral and Cremation Service of Melrose, and that is for Annette Blonigan, age 84, of St. Martin. Funeral services for Myron Ryman, age 76, of Melrose. A memorial mass of Christian burial will take place tomorrow morning at 11 at the St. Mary's Catholic Church in Melrose. Friends may call today from 4 until 7 at the Pat and Shot Funeral Home in Melrose, and visitation tomorrow morning from 10 until 11 at the St. Mary's Catholic Church in Melrose. The Melrose Veterans Honor Guard will pray at 6 o'clock, followed by the parish prayers at 7 this evening at the Pat and Shot Funeral Home in Melrose. And that is again for Myron Ryman, age 76, honored veteran of Melrose. Funeral services for Dorothea H. Ulrich, age 97, of St. Cloud. A Requiem High Mass will take place tomorrow morning at 11 at the St. Robert Bellarmine Roman Catholic Church in St. Cloud. Friends may call from 4 until 6 today and from 9:30 until 10:30 tomorrow morning, all at the Daniel Funeral Home in St. Cloud. The rosary will be prayed at 5 o'clock this afternoon at the Daniel Funeral Home in St. Cloud. That is again for Dorothea H. Ulrich, age 97, of St. Cloud. Funeral services for Gloria Letterman, age 90, of Cold Spring. And those services will be held at 11 tomorrow morning at St. Peter and Paul Catholic Church in Richmond. Friends may call beginning at 10 tomorrow morning at the St. Peter and Paul Gathering Space at the church in Richmond. The Winter Funeral Home of Richmond in charge of the arrangements. That is for Gloria Letterman, age 90, of Cold Spring. Funeral services for Anna L. Schultz, age 72, of St. Cloud. Memorial Mass will take place on Tuesday at 10 a.m. at St. Patrick's Catholic Church in Sauk Rapids. Visitation 1 hour prior to the services on Tuesday morning at the St. Patrick's Catholic Church in Sauk Rapids. The Daniel Funeral Home in charge of the arrangements, that is for Anna L. Schultz, age 72, of St. Cloud. Funeral services for Eileen E. Schroeder, age 75, of St. Joseph. Mass of Christian burial will take place on Tuesday morning at 11 at the St. Joseph Catholic Church in St. Joe. Visitation at the Heritage Hall from 4 until 7 on Monday, and 1 hour prior to the Mass, that's 10 until 11 on Tuesday morning, all in Heritage Hall at the St. Joseph Church in St. Joe. The Daniel Funeral Home of St. Joe in charge of the arrangements, that is for Eileen E. Schrader, age 75, of St. Joseph. Funeral services for Michael Mike T. Madden, age 69, of Eden Valley. Memorial services will be held on Wednesday morning at 10:30 at the Williams Dingman Family Funeral Home in Eden Valley. Friends may call on Tuesday from 4 until 7, and on Wednesday morning, 1 hour prior to the service, at the Williams Dingman Family Funeral Home in Eden Valley. That is for Michael Mike T. Madden, age 69, of Eden Valley. Funeral services for Betty Mary Pollock, age 95, of Opole. Mass of Christian burial will be held on Thursday morning at 11 at the Our Lady of Mount Carmel Catholic Church in Opole. Visitation will take place 1 hour prior to the services on Thursday morning. There will also be a visitation on Wednesday from 4 until 7.

the Our Lady of Mount Carmel Catholic Church in Opole. Arrangements with the Brenny Funeral Family Chapel of Randall, that is for Betty Mary Pollock, age 95, of Opole. Funeral services for Melissa Scusa, age 49, of Waite Park. A memorial service will be held at the Daniel Funeral Home in St. Cloud on Thursday morning at 11. Visitation will be 1 hour prior to the services on Thursday morning at the Daniel Funeral Home in St. Cloud. And then the memorial service will take place at 11 at the Daniel Funeral Home in St. Cloud. That is for Melissa Scusa, age 49, of Waite Park. Funeral services for Nancy E. Kramers, age 65, of Cold Spring. A Mass of Christian burial will take place Thursday morning at 11 at the St. Joseph's Catholic Church in St. Joe. Friends may call on Wednesday from 4 until 8 at Heritage Hall in St. Joseph. Parish prayers will be at 4 o'clock Wednesday afternoon. Visitation continues on Thursday morning, 1 hour prior to the services at the Heritage Hall in St. Joseph. The Daniel Funeral Home of St. Joseph in charge of the arrangements. That is for Nancy E. Kramers, age 65, of Cold Spring. Funeral services for Adeline Silberneck, age 96, of Greenwald. A memorial Mass of Christian burial will take place Friday morning at 11 at St. Paul's Catholic Church in Sauk Center. Friends may call Friday morning from 9:30 until 11 at the St. Paul's Catholic Church in Sauk Center. Arrangements with the Pat and Shod Funeral and Cremation Service of Sauk Center. That is for Adeline Silberneck, age 96, of Greenwald.

0: And that is a look at our funeral announcements for this 11 o'clock hour, 27 minutes past the hour of 11. And we have a temperature reading 63 degrees here in central Minnesota. Our funeral announcements coming to us through the courtesy of the Cold Spring Floral and Gifts right there in Cold Spring, the Shelley Funeral Homes of Little Falls, Pierce, Swanville, and Onamia, 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Holding Fort, and Upsala, the Daniel Funeral Homes and Cremation of St. Cloud, Clearwater, St. Joe, Sartell, Daniel and Benson Funeral Homes of St. Cloud, and the Daniel Anderson Funeral Home of Painesville. They all team up to bring us our funeral announcements at this time. 28 minutes now past the hour of 11, and we have a temperature reading of 63 degrees here in central Minnesota.
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5: Chasm weather.
6: Sunshine mixed with clouds at times this afternoon, with daytime highs approaching 67. Winds out of the northwest, 10 to 20 miles per hour. Partly cloudy skies tonight, lows level off around 46. High of 69 tomorrow, ample sunshine expected. Mid-70s Monday with a chance for storms. Cooler Tuesday with highs in the low 70s. Chance for storms continues. From the Weatherology Weather Center, I'm meteorologist Jennifer Wojcicki on AM 1150 KASM.
0: Thank you, Jennifer. And currently here in Albany, we have a temperature reading at 64 degrees. Bright sunshine here in Chasm Land. I was just outside. A beautiful day in Chasm Land. Little breezy. Might have to have a chin strap on your hat because the wind will take it off. Yeah, it's breezy and gusty out there, but a nice temperature, 64 degrees. Sun feels good. You bet. Nice day to be outdoors if you can. All righty. Takes us to 29 minutes now before the hour of 12 noon as we move over to Stearns County for our weekly Stearns, Morris, and Todd Farm Service Agency report with Steve Frerichs.
7: Good morning, everyone. This is Steve Frerichs with the Stearns County FSA office bringing your weekly FSA report. I'd like to start this week by talking a little bit about disaster and storm reporting. As we enter the season, if you experience severe weather that affects your farm or crops, please contact the office so we can track these events. Potential future disaster funding is tied to proper and timely reporting. You can also email this information to me. Pictures say 1,000 words. Email me at steve.frerichs, that's steve.frerichs at usda.gov. We know we've had some recent storm events. I've seen some pretty nasty hail on some crops. I've seen some buildings that are damaged by hailstones from recent events, and we definitely want to get that reported. If the threshold in the county reaches a high enough level throughout the year, we become eligible for disaster assistance. So it's important to report that information. We're approaching that time of year again when an FSA starts talking about county committee elections for 2027. That seems like a long ways away, but it really isn't. This year, our local administrative number 3 is up for election. If you know someone interested in the position and resides in the following townships, please have them contact the office. North Fork, Lake George, Spring Hill, St. Martin, Farming, Munson, Zion, Lake Henry, Crow River, Crow Lake, Painesville, and Eden Townships are the areas that are up for election this year in LAA number 3. The bulk of the activity at FSA right now centers around crop certification. Our team is ready for you. If you're done planting, now is the time. Call the office and schedule an appointment at 320-251-7800. It should be noted that those who show up without an appointment or over lunch will end up waiting for those with an appointment. Gone are the days of dropping by unannounced. There is a series of things needed to be. You will not regret it. With CRP on my mind, just a reminder that all CRP contract holders are required to annually certify their CRP. This is done to verify that the land under contract has not been sold or changed hands. We use this information to ensure that the correct person is paid for the correct benefit when October rolls around during payment cycle. If you think this affects you, please call the office. Again, 320-251-7800. U.S. Secretary of Agriculture Brooke Rollins announced payment rates and enrollment periods for the Assistance of Specialty Crop ASCF program. The USDA will issue $1.625 billion in payments to eligible specialty crop producers in response to elevated input costs and market disruptions resulting from foreign competition engaging in unfair trade practices that impede specialty crop exports. Producers who have a login.gov account can access and submit their pre-filled application starting on June 1. Producers who do not have a login.gov account but prefer to enroll in person at their local office can do this with a pre-filled application beginning on June 8th. The ASCF enrollment period closes on June 7th, 2026. Pre-filled applications will be available online to producers with the login.gov, as I talked about earlier, and it's based on your 2025 crop acreage report for specialty crops. Starting on June 1st, producers who have that account can access this. Specialty crop acres of eligible

0: reported FSA crops for individual, double crop, repeat crop, or subsequent crop by April 24th, 2026 reporting will be included. Acreage that is reported as cover crop, prevent plant, and intended use of grazing, left standing, green manure, silage, forage, volunteer, or experimental will not be eligible for payments. A list of eligible specialty crops can be found by Googling fsa.usda.gov/ASCF. Specialty crops controlled grown in a controlled environment are not eligible except for mushrooms. Crop insurance linkage is not required. However, USDA strongly encourages producers to take advantage of the new risk management tools provided by the Working Families Tax Cut Act, also known as the One Big Beautiful Bill, to best protect against future risk, price volatility, and risk management. So a little bit more about this program. This is basically the specialty crop version of the Farmer Bridge Program. Most producers with eligible row crop commodities like corn and soybeans received the payment from the Bridge Program earlier. This is eligible for other specific crops. There is multiple tier levels of payment for different crops. Tier 1 is a $650 per acre payment. This includes specialty crops with a revenue, a very high margin revenue per acre. Tier 2 is for others that have a slightly smaller margin revenue. Tier 3 pays $65 an acre. The most notable one in this category is sweet corn for production, that type of thing. And then beans and peas, so a lot of our edibles are black turtles, pintos, black beans, that type of thing that are grown in Stearns County, $25 an acre payment for those. And these are crops that have not received a payment before through the Bridge Program. If you think this might be you, there's not many of them. We did it, ran a report. There's probably about 60 to 70 producers max that would be eligible for this program. June is Dairy Month. Stearns County is a powerhouse in the production of dairy products, having more family dairy farms other than any other county in the nation. Stearns County has more USDA DMC contracts than any other standalone county anywhere. We do not have more cows, just more family operations. This is something to be very proud of, and we certainly are proud of you. This year, Stearns County has three young ladies competing for the title of Princess K of the Milky Way later in August, right here from Stearns County. On Friday, June 5th, Central Minnesota showcased the dairy farm kids in the area at the Central Minnesota Dairy Days event. The future of the industry is bright, watching so many dairy farm family youth doing their thing. Congratulations to all the contestants and great job. Landowners are receiving postcards regarding potential base acre increases. More information is forthcoming on this. Please contact the office with questions or concerns. This is excellent news for the area of the county where the livestock presence. This has been something we've been waiting for a long time. Not much that the producers have to do on their part. Right now it's just a comment period. If you have concerns about potentially adding base, which most will not, it's the opportunity to do so. One more time, pleading, begging, asking for your help. We're asking for your help convincing your neighbors and friends to get their crops certified early in June here. The ladies in the office are exceptional at making this process smooth and efficient as possible. They are a very efficient team. We're trying to be proactive instead of reactive with crop certification in that process. Yes, the deadline is July 15th, but I can tell you flat out, those who wait till then end up with troubles in some way, some shape, or fashion. If you make a mistake on it after July 15th, we can't fix that for you. Getting your documentation done, bringing your FSA 578 forms to your crop insurance agent now allows them the opportunity to look at it. If they find something that is incorrect, doesn't align correctly with your policy, whatnot, you have the opportunity by doing so early to be able to change that before the deadline. That alone should be enough to convince most people to get that job done early. The key is calling the office and scheduling the appointment. By doing so, the ladies can have your information ready to go. We get a lot of people that when it rains, they call in the morning and are looking for an appointment that same day. Hey, we all know that's not going to work. Call the office ahead of time. Get that appointment so they can help you out to the best that they can, and that's the best laid plan. That's all for this week. Thank you for listening. This has been Steve Ferrix with the Stearns County FSA office bringing your weekly FSA report. Thank you.
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3: Coming up on 20 minutes now before the hour of 12 noon, 64 degrees our temperature here in Albany. Time for one musical selection right now. We're going to do that. Squeezebox, Ayasam.

0: Molly B., Ted Lang, the squeeze box there with Aya Sam. Takes us to 17 minutes now before the hour of 12 noon. Temperature reading, that is at 64 degrees. And we'll get to our Musicians Come and Play program coming your way after this.
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0: And our theme right there, Musicians Come and Play, wrapping up Larry Rezavi and his out-of-town checks, means it's time for another edition of our Musicians Come and Play program, program number 600 in that continuing series. As you're listening to your dependable neighbor for all of central Minnesota, KASM Albany, 1150 AM, KDDG Albany, 105.5 HD2, 107.7 on your FM dial, streaming on the World Wide Web at mychasm.com. We are coming up on 13 minutes now before the hour of 12 noon. We have a temperature reading of 64 degrees in central Minnesota with bright sunshine, breezy conditions right now. We have our guest on the line. We're going to go to the phone line and bring her in and say good morning to Janet Lennon. Good morning, Janet. How are you?
1: It's good to talk to you.
0: Excellent, excellent. Well, we've only got a short 20, 25 minutes to talk, and there's about 10 hours worth of information that we'd like to go through, but we're going to try to cram and squeeze it all in this short time. So
1: All right. We
0: grew up, all of us, including me, grew up watching the Lennon sisters grow up on the Lawrence Welk show, and it was great. And, of course, I think when I remember seeing it first, when it registered to me, Janet Lennon was the youngest, you know, the cutest. Lawrence gave you the most attention, and I think that's what we remember. So I'll let you comment on that, and then maybe we'll go back to the beginning where you were born and raised.
1: Well, you know, when we first started on Lawrence Welk, television was so new. It was 1955. We made our debut Christmas Eve, 1955, and we were on the show because Dee Dee went to school with Larry Welk Jr., and he happened to hear us sing at church and told his dad, and his dad had just started his new show on ABC in July of 55. And so he had us on Christmas Eve, 1955, and we were on for 13 years of Saturdays after that.
0: Oh, my goodness.
1: I was the youngest and the shyest, and so I always got hives when I got singled out. But
0: oh my goodness! Yeah. So you were on that very first show then?
1: We weren't on the Lawrence Welk first show. We were. Oh yes, I was on the first time the sisters were on. The original four sisters were on Christmas Eve, 1955. Which was about 6 months into Mr. Welk being national on television.
0: Okay, that's what I wanted to make clear. I wasn't sure if the older sisters had started out and then they brought you in. You were very young when you made your debut there. You were the youngest of the four on the program. How old would have you been about that time?
1: I was 9.
0: Okay.
1: My sister Kathy was 12. Peggy was 15, and Dee Dee was almost 17.
0: Okay. All right. Well, let's go back to the beginning for folks tuning in. Find out where were you born and raised? Where was home back before you started on Lawrence Welk?
1: Well, we're the fifth generation Californians. We lived in Venice, California. We were born in Santa Monica. We lived at Venice Beach, well, not right on the beach, but in Venice our whole lives until we moved here to Branson. Most of us lived in Venice or Santa Monica or right around there.
0: Okay.
1: We lived in a little bungalow. When we started on the Lawrence Welk show, there were 8 children at that time. Ended up having 11 children, but there were 8 children. We were in a little bungalow. We had 2 bedrooms, and Mom and Dad and our grandmother lived with us, too. So it was quite a little small place, and we loved it.
0: Uh-huh.
1: And then we started working for Mr. Welk, and were able to buy. My mom found an old boarding house a few blocks from where we lived, and so that we moved to the boarding house, we all had numbers on our bedrooms.
0: Okay. Well, can you mention your siblings from oldest to youngest a little bit about if they're still performing or not, or how things have transgressed.
1: As far as the Lennon sisters go, after COVID, we had worked here in Branson up until COVID, doing many, many shows a day and a month. And when COVID happened and we were home for so long, you know, we just really enjoyed being retired. retired. So we were asked to come back after COVID and decided not to do any more stage shows. So we now have a wonderful Facebook, LennonSisters.com, where we do Zooms with people. People can call us if they want. We talk to them on the phone. We put on videos and pictures and stories. And so we still have contact with our fans, but we're not doing stage shows anymore.
0: Okay.
1: And so you wanted to hear about the girls. The
0: yes.
1: oldest is Diane.
0: Okay.
1: Diane, or we call her Dee Dee. Dee Dee lives here in Branson. She's very healthy, very happy, and her husband's wonderful, and her children and grandchildren live here. And we, Dee Dee and I go walking every morning 2 miles at our local recplex.
0: Wow.
1: And Peggy moved to California to live with, she got remarried after her husband died. And so she's out in California with some of her children. And then some of her children still live here because they moved here and they all performed with us for a while.
0: Oh, okay.
1: Kathy is the next one. And she's alive and well and beautiful. You would never think she's, you know, as her age.
0: Mm-hmm.
1: And she's doing really well. And she and I do a lot of the Facebook stuff. We do Facebook live sales and auctions and stuff of some of our costumes and some of our products. And it's really fun. We stay in really good contact with our fans.
0: Okay. Very good. And so, and then yourself. So you were the original four Lennon sisters then?
1: The four oldest of 11. There are six girls and five boys.
0: Okay. So go on and mention the rest of them then.
1: Oh, okay. So then our brother Dan is the only one of us who has passed. And it was a shock because he was like a marathon runner. You know, one of those people that was so healthy.
0: Mm-hmm.
1: He was the next one down from me. He has passed, the only one gone. And then our brother Pat, who is singing in a group called Venice with my brother Kip and my two cousins, Mark and Michael, and they have huge fans, and they have huge fans in Europe. They're called Venice. You might want to play some of their music. It's fabulous.
0: All right.
1: So Pat's a musician. Okay, Dan, Pat, Billy is also a musician and produced a bunch of shows here in Branson, and now he's retired and lives in Oxnard, California. And he still sings with his wife and Gail, and they're wonderful. And then comes Mimi, who worked with Dee Dee and Peggy, retired quite a few years ago here in Branson. And Mimi came up to join Kathy and me. And so for 20 years, the three of us sang on stage and made recordings and stuff. She sounded just like Peggy, so our sound never changed at all. She's brought a lot of fun and youth to our group. Dan, Pat, Bill, Mimi, then there's Joe. Our brother Joe is a chiropractor in California. And our sister Annie, our youngest sister, lives in Venice, California, with her family. And our baby brother, Kippy, who is not a baby, is in the band Venice, but he's been a studio singer most of his adult life. And he also goes on the road with the group Ambrosia. He sings the lead. I think their lead singer either got sick or passed. And so he goes on the road with Ambrosia, and they do concerts all over the country. Right now he's actually doing concerts with Crosby, Stills, and Nash kind of show.
0: Okay,
1: He was really good friends with David Crosby, and so he got permission to do them on the road. So they're all, you know, just about all of them are in music, and they're all just great. We were the happiest family growing up. We love each other so much. We have to say that there's not one of us or any group of us or duo of us who have ever been in a fight with one another. You know how kids fight when they grow up or they argue?
0: Yep.
1: We just never did. We just had the best growing up years in the whole world. Mom and Dad were the greatest. And we always still talk about going back to our house on our boarding house on Harding Avenue and just living together.
0: Wow. Now, mention your mom and dad's name.
1: Well, Mom's name was Sis Lennon, but everyone called her Sis. Isabel was her name.
0: Mm-hmm.
1: Our dad's name was Bill Lennon.
0: Okay.
1: And our dad, I don't know if you knew the story of our dad, but our dad was killed by a crazy fan of ours.
0: Really?
1: In in the early 70s, or the late 60s, we were in the middle of doing our television show with Jimmy Durante. And just a crazy fan who thought he was married to Peggy in his head and thought Daddy was keeping him from his wife, Peggy. I mean, he was very, very insane and had been in and out of hospitals and whatever. And he tracked down my dad and shot him? Shot him.
0: So, oh, my. That must have been just a tremendous shock.
1: It was just a shock. Actually, it was the same weekend in L.A. as the Manson murders.
0: Oh, yeah.
1: So it was just like, so they didn't know whether to link them or not because they had no idea who did either. And so we had to actually move to my mom's house because we didn't know if this guy, he escaped, so we didn't know if he knew where we lived. And then we had police that were up on mom's roof, to, you know, taking care of us. And they were really sweet because my brothers and sisters were young.
0: Yep.
1: And they, the police one day would throw them in their car and take them to the beach and because it was in the summertime. And everyone was so nice. And eventually, 3 or 4 months later, they found this guy. He was he had committed suicide. And he was found with a whole bunch of movie magazines with articles about Dad's funeral and stuff. And he was a very crazy guy. And, you know, those things happened. It was one of the first stalking kind of things before the stalking laws and stuff. He had stalked us for years. We were scared of him for years. So anyway,
0: yeah,
1: you know, and that's sad. It was a mom, you know, had 8 children to raise.
0: Yeah.
1: My brother Dan came home from college. He had had a football scholarship, and he came home so he could be the dad and ended up going to UCLA and graduating magna cum laude. But
0: yeah.
1: He was our captain. He was our everything.
0: You bet. And your dad's first name was?
1: Bill.
0: Bill. How did the Lennon sisters ever get started? I mean, was this a brainchild of your dad then, or of your mom, or a combination, or how did that come about?
1: Our dad and his brothers, the Lennon brothers, had a quartet in the 40s, and they sang with the Paul, Paul, I can't think of his name, the orchestra, Whitman, Paul something orchestra.
0: Okay.
1: Paul Whiteman. And when they had to start to travel, they decided they had to quit because among the 4 of them, they had 28 children.
0: Oh, my goodness. Wow.
1: So they didn't want to leave their family. So they sort of broke up the group, but they always sang. And so all of the children, all of our cousins, everybody sang.
0: Oh, okay.
1: And so we started singing in church, the 4 of us.
0: Mm-hmm.
1: Even before church, we put on little shows in mom's living room for our relatives, our aunts and uncles, you know, even before that. And then we started singing in church. And then when Dee Dee was in high school, she went to high school with Larry Welch Jr. And he heard us sing one night. And he told his dad, he said, you know, with your new show and stuff, you're always looking for talent. You've got to hear these girls sing. So on one Sunday, a few weeks later, and it was raining really hard, and Larry Welch Jr. called and said, my dad is homesick in bed with a cold and he can't get out. You got to come sing for him. So we went up to this beautiful home in Brentwood with, you know, gates that had to open for us. And Mr. Welch came out and he was in a smoking jacket and velvet slippers. It was like so. And he said, well, my son said you can sing, so you better sing. So we sang to him and he said, oh, I want you on my show. So he had us on Christmas Eve, 1955, and every Saturday after that until 1968.
0: Wow. Wow. So, well, Janet, if we can ask you to hold that thought for just a moment. We've reached 12 o'clock here in central Minnesota. Time to read the ad for our sponsor, the St. Joe Meat Market, and then we'll come back to you if that's all right.
1: You got it.
0: All right.
1: Okay.
0: So, the St. Joe Meat Market, the home of fresh meats and award-winning sausages, reminding you to stop by each and every Friday and Saturday and patronize our fine local charitable organizations who host the cookouts out in front of the St. Joe Meat Market. Organizations like the St. Joe Lions, the St. Joe Lady Y2K Lions, the Knights of Columbus, the Sons of the Legion, and others, all volunteering their time and talent, cooking up those great entrees on the grill, hamburger patties, brats, hot dogs, and more, each organization in their own special way. 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Janet, for being our guest on the show, and this is the way it works. We put up a nice package at the meat market, and along with KASM Radio, we mail that out to you, priority mail. You get it in a couple of days, and hope that you and the family around you enjoy it in good health. How does that sound for you?
1: Oh, I will.
0: You like that?
1: I'm actually having family this weekend, so I'm going to definitely use it if it comes.
0: Okay.
1: Next weekend.
0: That sounds good. Well, Janet, so many questions I'd like to ask you, and the first ones that come to mind are some memories or experiences. We have watched the Lawrence Welk show since I was probably 3 or 4 years old. Mom and Dad loved it. Dad was in the polka bands and, you know, really liked it. So they had it on every Saturday night, and so we would see you, and you guys were black and white back in those days, and then finally they moved up to color, but it's always been such an entertaining show. I can't think of another show that has sustained like Lawrence's show did. But do you remember guys go ahead.
1: They are still in reruns,
0: Si. Yes.
1: Still in reruns, so it's over, you know, it's over 70 years.
0: Yeah, I think PBS has the rights to them. And so we see them almost every Saturday night that they're on, that it's aired from like 6 to 7 on our channels. But do you remember, did you work with guys like Larry Hooper?
1: Oh, we worked with probably everybody you saw on that show because we were one of the first people on the show. We worked with Larry Hooper. We worked with anybody you could mention on the show, we worked with all of them.
0: Well,
1: we were the first girl singers, except for Alice Lawn, who was the champagne lady.
0: Okay.
1: And then Joanna Castle came shortly after we did, and then so many wonderful, Joe Feeney and Jack Immel and Myron Florin, and so many wonderful talents on that show. Mr. Welk had an amazing orchestra. They really, really were great players.
0: You bet. How about Dick Dale?
1: Oh, Dick is such a good friend. Was such a good friend of ours, and his wife Greedy, and we're still really good friends with his son David. He was so talented and so much fun on the road. You know, we started on the road with them when I was 9 years old, and we didn't want to leave home. We didn't want to leave our brothers and sisters or our mom, and he was always so good to us. I remember one time Kathy was crying really hard and we hadn't even gotten on the plane yet to leave. and he said to Kathy, "For Pete's sake, we haven't even left yet." She looked at him and she goes, Pete.
0: Well, and you know the story about Dick. He had original roots here in Minnesota. He had worked for Harold Laufemacher in the Six Fat Dutchman. And was number one polka band here in Minnesota. And then he left them for the Welk Show. And I don't know I was really little at that time, but how things must have been. But he went on to be such a great performer for the Welk Show that both playing instruments and singing and all the dancing and choreography, you know, he was just a wonderful man.
1: just was. Just one of our very favorites. We were close friends until the day he died.
0: And yes.
1: His wife, Greedy, too. In fact, they named they had only one daughter, and they named her after Dee Dee. So her name was Dee Dee.
0: Oh, really?
1: Dee Dee Dale.
0: Okay.
1: Yeah.
0: Oh, my goodness. So, okay. So now, did your mom pass away then
1: Yes, she did. Mom, eventually, after we moved here to Branson, Mom lived in L.A. for a little while longer, and she eventually sold that boarding house. So funny, she bought it for $19,000 in 1956, and it right now it's worth $3.5 million. Oh. Do you believe that?
0: Oh my goodness! a sign of the times.
1: Yeah, she sold the house and moved here to Branson, so we got to spend many years with her here in Branson. She died about 15 years ago.
0: Okay, okay. And how old would have she been when she passed away?
1: Mom was 85.
0: 85. And how about your dad? How old was he at the time?
1: He was 54.
0: Oh, my. Yeah.
1: Yeah. It was just so tragic.
0: Yes.
1: So tragic.
0: Oh, I can believe that.
1: Yeah. Go ahead.
0: I was going to ask you, so living in California, and how now you're in Branson, where did the switch come? How did, what made you move to Branson?
1: Well, Larry Welk Jr. Had heard all about Branson from all of our mutual friends, from Andy Williams, from the Osmond Brothers, from Ray Stevens. They all had theaters here, and they were just doing so well. This was in 1993.
0: Okay.
1: And, Larry heard about it, and he said, I'd love to build a theater in tribute to Dad and have the Lawrence Welk Orchestra and some of the people that perform do shows there. And at that time, it was two shows a day, 6 days a week, 9 months out of the year. They only closed, like, January and February, and they started up again in March. So he built the theater, and in 1994, we opened with a huge Lawrence Welk Orchestra, and Joanne Castle, and Myron Florin, and the Lennon Sisters, and then they had rotating Welk guests, Ralna and Guy, and, lots of rotating. Every few weeks, another guest would come. And we did that for about, 10 or 12 years. And then the people that were the heads of it decided they wanted to scale down a little bit. So they ended up inviting, they got rid of the Lawrence Welk Orchestra and cast, but they kept us, and for 3 years, the Lennon Sisters sang with the Gatlin Brothers for 3 years there, and then for 3 years after that, we sang with Tony Orlando there. And then when Andy Williams got sick, he asked us to come over to his theater and take over with the Osmond Brothers, and that's what we did. We put on a really spectacular Andy Williams kind of Christmas show every year. It was really excellent and so much fun, and we loved the Osmonds. We grew up with them, so it worked out great until COVID.
0: Very good. And, you know, I'd be remiss if I didn't mention a fellow by the name of Clay Cooper. You must be good friends with Clay.
1: I am friends with Clay. I mean, we see each other more than we talk on the phone or anything. So when he called me to tell me about you, Si, he called and I saw his name and I said, Clay, you've got to stop calling me like this. I just didn't expect to hear him. And so he told me about you, and I said, of course. So I gave you a call, and here we are.
0: Yes, yes. We've been to Branson 4 times now in our lifetime, my wife and I. The first time we were there was in 1999. And we went with her folks, and we drove from Minnesota to Branson. It's about a 12-hour ride, and we broke it up into 2 days. And my mother-in-law was the tour guide. She had done the research. We stayed at a place called The Carriage, which is still in Branson, and she did all the planning. And so we did not get to see your show. We didn't get to see Boxcar Willie. There was a number of shows. Everything was kind of pre-planned, and she, did the planning of it. And so we went to Silver Dollar City and some of those things, and we had a really wonderful time. Well, then we didn't get back to Brant's until 3 years ago. We were given a bus trip from a local bus company here, Jeannie B's Tours out of St. Joe, Minnesota. She was out of Freeport. And so we traveled with her there. And, of course, you see the shows that are on the itinerary with the bus tour. And then 2 years ago, my brother-in-law and wife, they've gone to Branson for a lot of years in a row. They invited us to go along because I'm now retired from the meat market. And so we went last year, and we had so much fun that we went again this year. And we stay about 14 days, and so we take in probably 12 to 14 shows while we're there. And we have really been entertained, and we have seen so many good shows. I can't speak highly enough of that Branson area.
1: You know, Clay Cooper puts on such a great show, and his theater puts on such great shows. There's so many shows that they put on there, and every one of them is good.
0: You bet. And the thing, I had Judith Dutton on last week on the show, and
1: I love the Duttons. We love them. They're such a sweet family.
0: Yes, and their theater and everything is so good as well. And it's like we were talking or musing about, it's like Branson is one big family. You don't hear a bad word about anybody. She was telling how they had a fire at their theater, and Soji Chibuchi called them up and invited them to perform so they could keep doing their show at their theater. Then he had a problem or a tragedy, and so they invited him back to their theater through the years. And it just sounds like you guys have a rapport like that with all of the theaters up and down the strip.
1: We are just one big family. We all just care so much for each other, and we all support each other and send our audiences to other shows. And it's a great community, and they do a lot for charity and a lot for the veterans. I think veterans can always come free to every show.
0: Yep.
1: It's just a great place. We love all our neighbors. We love all of our fellow performers, and I think we'd all do anything for each other.
0: Well, that is great. That is so good. We're just about running out of time, but everybody knows who Andy Williams was. He must have been really special to perform with and for, too, huh?
1: You know, Andy, we always say Andy took us from young women to sophisticated ladies.
0: Oh, really?
1: We were in our 20s when we left the Welk Show, and then we had our own TV show. So we were still in our 20s, and Andy had guested on our show, and we had guested on his show, and he just loved the feeling with us.
0: So
1: he asked us to go to Caesar's Palace with him. This is in the 70s, and he bought all our gorgeous Bob Mackie costumes and it just had amazing vocal arrangements written for us and beautiful orchestral arrangements. I mean, when we opened at Caesar's Palace with him, actually, I think we still, the duo of him and us, I think we still hold the record for attendance. It was just an amazing show, and we worked so well together. So we worked many, many years at Caesar's and Sahara with Andy.
0: Okay.
1: And then when he came here, he said, "You got to come. It's just the greatest." So we loved him like a brother, for sure.
0: I believe it. I believe it. We're getting to the end of the program, and I don't think I forewarned you, so I apologize for that. But when I get to this point of the show where I'm about to let you go and play music by your band or your group or whatever the case is, I usually ask you before I let you go for a memory. It could be good, bad, or otherwise. And, I mean, a lot of the polka bands have told me stories like getting stuck in snowstorms or having tires stole off their vehicle or maybe playing at Carnegie Hall for thousands and thousands of people. Those are some of the things that we have heard. But there's some other unique stories, too. Without giving you any warning, what would you have for us today?
1: Well, all of the things that you mentioned, we've been through.
0: Okay.
1: to me, I would say that one of the best experiences, we were able to sing for seven presidents during our run.
0: Uh-huh.
1: And in 1960, when John Kennedy was running for president, just before the elections, he was coming to all the different arenas and stuff and stumping or speaking. And we got to meet him on several occasions. One time he invited us to sit on stage with him while he spoke. He said, it probably won't be good for your career, but it's going to be great for mine. And then he wrote a book called The Making of the President, 1960. And our names are in there, that he met us and stuff. And his sister said he used to watch the show when he could every week. So that was a real thrill because, of course, we were young and he was handsome and we had a crush on him. And it was just great. But we did get to meet all those presidents and sing for them. And that was just a very exciting time.
0: That is wonderful.
1: And an honor.
0: Wonderful memories there. That's a good one,
1: yeah.
0: You bet. Well, Janet, with that, we're going to have to leave you run. We want to play a little bit of music by the Lennon Sisters. Of course, you were very gracious in providing us with some CDs, and so I'm going to pick a couple of those out there. We usually get enough time to play about four or five selections, and then I do have some older ones that I have in my personal collection, so I'm going to try to slip one or two of those in, too. So,
1: I did want to say that if people wanted to communicate with us, our official Facebook page is LennonSisters.com, and we do answer questions and communicate. So if anybody wants to go on there, we would love to hear from them.
0: Oh, that is just awesome. And the other thing I just came back to mind right now is when I was talking with Clay after his show that night, he said, I have her number. I can get information to her and get you connected. But he mentioned that, he said, they are so gracious. He said, we do fundraisers. We do events here at the theater. And he said, all I have to do is call Janet or the Lennon Sisters, he said. They come here frequently and perform for events and occasions. What about
1: we
0: that?
1: Do.
0: You do, huh?
1: Oh. Yes, we do, and mostly, and it's usually on for Veterans Day. We go and do his veterans show almost always.
0: Oh, okay, very good. Well, anyway. Great. We could go on and on. I know our listeners are just glued to their radios. They are enjoying every minute of it. So, I want to take this opportunity on behalf of Chasm listeners here to thank you. Thank you for joining us, making number 600 so special. And I tell every guest that if the good Lord is willing, that you and I are here down the road sometime, we can do this thing again. How is that?
1: Any time you want to, Si. It's been great to talk to you. And

0: 600 shows later.
1: He seems really familiar. We may have worked on state fairs or county fairs with him.
0: I think so,
1: that
0: yeah.
1: Name sounds really familiar.
0: Yeah, if you'd see a picture of him, you'd probably say, oh, that guy, because he was right in that class between Dick Dale and Larry Hooper. He was just so much fun.
1: Right. Oh, great.
0: Yes.
1: Oh, good. Well, good luck with all your future endeavors, and maybe we'll talk somewhere down the line.
0: That sounds good. So if you want to stay right there, I'll talk to you off the air in just a moment.
1: Okay.
0: But with that, we wish you a good day, Janet.
1: Thank you, Cy.
0: All righty. And there's Janet Lennon, our 600th guest here on our Musicians Come and Play program. Don't go away. We've got music coming up by the Lennon Sisters in just moments.

Larry Rezavian is Out of Town Checks with our theme, Musicians Come and Play, wrapping up right there, wrapping up our 600th edition of our Musicians Come and Play. Janet Lennon of the Lennon Sisters, our guest today on the program, and what a wonderful guest. Just a great guest. And telling me off the air that it is her birthday tomorrow. So we wish Janet a very special happy birthday and thank her for being on the program with us. With that, we're going to start out music right now with the Lennon Sisters, and I'm going to pick out one here. This is one from one of the CDs that I just got from her, and it's called He Touched Me, the Lennon Sisters.

The Lennon Sisters with One Called, He Touched Me. Takes us 27 minutes now past the hour of 12 noon. Temperature reading of 65 degrees here in central Minnesota. We're going to go back in time right now. The Lennon Sisters, this is from 1957. They recorded this song. It's called Shake Me, I Rattle, Squeeze Me, I Cry.

The Lennon Sisters from 1957, one called Shake Me, I Rattle, Squeeze Me, I Cry. Takes us to 29 minutes now past the hour of 12 noon in the first portion of our musical treat for Dancing Feet, and that is brought to us by Jeannie B's Tours out of St. Joe, Minnesota. Jeannie, one of our great sponsors, and been doing this for quite a few years, and we're proud to have Jeannie B's as a sponsor. Yes, Jeannie travels to Branson several times a year, and I know has seen the Lennon Sisters and a lot of the great shows in Branson. So here's Jeannie B's texting in today and says, summertime and the living is easy when you travel with Jeannie B's. Tours out of St. Joe, Minnesota. Jeannie B's offers daycations that leave in the a.m. and are home for dinner. 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Jeannie's favorite saying, remember, seeing is believing. Again, that's all for you from Jeannie B's Tours out of St. Joe, Minnesota, bringing us the first portion of our musical treat for Dancing Feet here on KASM. As we get back to the music of the Lennon Sisters, and this comes off of their Lennon Sisters Dream a Little Dream CD, and it's track number 14. Number 14 is called Let's Dance, Let's Dance, Let's Dance. And it features Janet Lennon on the solo portion of it. The Lennon Sisters right now, Let's Dance.

And that is the Lennon Sisters with one called Let's Dance, Let's Dance, Let's Dance. And that featured Janet Lennon on the vocal there. 25 minutes before the hour of 1 o'clock, and we have a temperature reading now of 66 degrees here in central Minnesota. 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Luxembourg Feeds, well, they have a brand new storefront there along Highway 15 south of Luxembourg, and they have a whole new line of products in this new storefront. 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They have an outside greenhouse, organic seed packets, grass seed, lawn fertilizer, essential oils, and more. 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And like Dale likes to say, remember, we sell our products 1 pound at a time. So, yeah, Dale Hansen, just a great owner and operator of the store. He's got a wonderful staff there with him, and he is so knowledgeable. He has helped us so much, he can help you. Just take some time and go visit him. That's Luxembourg Feed Service. They bring us the middle portion of our musical treat for dancing feet here on KASM. We're going to go back in time once again with the Lennon Sisters. This one recorded, it doesn't say the date right here, but they're very young on the album cover, and the song is one called You Are My Sunshine, the Lennon Sisters.

The Lennon Sisters with You Are My Sunshine. Takes us to 20 minutes now before the hour of 1 o'clock, and our temperature is at 66 degrees here in central Minnesota. 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The Hustler is the original zero-turn lawnmower, and it helps eliminate the extra trimming and mowing of your lawn. Kevin, of course, still with a nice inventory of brand-new Hustlers on hand. And, well, my question to you is, have you had a chance to go out and check and see if your name is on one of those? Because, yes, he can put your name on any one of those. If you've got a house in town and a little yard, he's got the small ones, the Raptors, for you. And if you've got acreage out in the country like we do, well, he can get you fixed up with one of those lawnmowers, the Hustler, trying to think of the model name that we have. But he's got them all for you. Now, Kevin does repair work on all makes and models. He can change your lubricants, belts, and hoses and sharpen your blades. Kevin also accepts trades. He'll make you a sweet deal on your present lawnmower. As always, for more information, give Kevin a call, 320-363-7459. And that's very important because he's a one-man band out there. He does everything. He'll sell you a lawnmower. He'll fix and repair your lawnmower. And he puts in the family farm. And so if there's nobody there and he's caught up with the work in the shop, he'll be out in the field baling, cutting hay, planting, maybe harvesting some crops, beans or corn or whatever, all through the year. He does it all. So check him out and give him a call before you go to make sure he's there. Then Kevin also took on the Eagle brand 56-volt lithium battery-powered equipment line. So that involves handheld blowers, backpack blowers, chainsaws, pole saws, self-propelled lawnmowers, and more. They're all powered by that 56-volt lithium battery. Very powerful. Kevin does the research on the equipment before he takes on a line of equipment. And so, like he has told me, I really don't like to sell junk, he said. I want to be able to use the same equipment that I promote and sell. And that's what he does. So, again, give Kevin a call if you have any questions about those 56-volt lithium battery-powered equipment products that he sells. Kevin's Countryside. Yes, he brings us the final portion of our musical treat for Dancing Feet. Great sponsor through the years here on our Musicians Come Musical Treat for Dancing Feet here on KASM. As we come up on 18 minutes now before the hour of 1 o'clock, time to wind down another session of our Musical Treat for Dancing Feet. We're going to go back to the CD, Dream a Little Dream, and the final song on that one, they do with Andy Williams, the Lennon Sisters do, and the name of the song, They Long to Be Close to You. Lennon Sisters and Andy Williams.

0: The Lennon Sisters there with Andy Williams, one called They Long to Be Close to You. It takes us to 15 minutes now before the hour of 1 o'clock, and we're going to give you an encore song here on our Musicians Come and Play Musical Treat for Dancing Feet program, and it's only appropriate. They were with the Lawrence Welk Show so long. Right now, Lawrence Welk will introduce this song, The Lennon Sisters with Harbor Lights.
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0: And there you go. The Lennon Sisters with one called Harbor Lights. Wrapping up our musical treat for Dancing Feet here on KASM. And we're now at 13 minutes before the hour of 1 o'clock. 66, our current temperature here in Albany. And let's get everything all adjusted right here before I end things. 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
6: Chasm Weather.

0: Sunshine mixed with clouds at times this afternoon, with daytime highs approaching 67. Winds out of the northwest, 10 to 20 miles per hour. Partly cloudy skies tonight, lows of aloft around 46. High of 69 tomorrow, ample sunshine expected. Mid-70s Monday with a chance for storms. Cooler Tuesday with highs in the low 70s. Chance for storms continues. From the Weatherology Weather Center, I'm meteorologist Jennifer Wojcicki on AM 1150 KASM.
1: Thank you, Jennifer. And currently here in Albany, we have a temperature rating of 66 degrees. Bright sunshine here in central Minnesota. Our funeral announcements are next here on KASM. It's time now for our funeral announcements. They come to us through the courtesy of the Daniel Funeral Homes and Cremation, a St. Cloud Clearwater St. Joe Sartell, Daniel and Benson Funeral Home of St. Cloud, and the Daniel Anderson Funeral 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That is for Peter Pete Angel, age 79, of Sauk Center. Funeral services for Annette Blonigan, age 84, of St. Martin. A massive Christian burial will take place tomorrow morning at 11 at St. Martin Catholic Church in St. Martin. Friends may call today from 4 until 7 and tomorrow morning from 10 until 10:45. And that's all at the St. Martin Parish Hall in St. Martin. Parish prayers will be at 4 o'clock this afternoon at St. Martin Parish Hall. Arrangements are with the Pat and Sean Funeral and Cremation Service of Melrose, and that is for Annette Blonigan, age 84, of St. Martin. Funeral services for Myron Ryman, age 76, of Melrose. A memorial mass of Christian burial will take place tomorrow morning at 11 at the St. Mary's Catholic Church in Melrose. Friends may call today from 4 until 7 at the Patton Shot Funeral Home in Melrose, and visitation tomorrow morning from 10 until 11 at the St. Mary's Catholic Church in Melrose. The Melrose Veterans Honor Guard will pray at 6 o'clock, followed by the parish prayers at 7 this evening at the Patton Shot Funeral Home in Melrose. And that is again for Myron Ryman, age 76, honored veteran of Melrose. Funeral services for Dorothea H. Ulrich, age 97, of St. Cloud. A Requiem High Mass will take place tomorrow morning at 11 at the St. Robert Bellarmine Roman Catholic Church in St. Cloud. Friends may call from 4 until 6 today and from 9:30 until 10:30 tomorrow morning, all at the Daniel Funeral Home in St. Cloud. The rosary will be prayed at 5 o'clock this afternoon at the Daniel Funeral Home in St. Cloud. That is again for Dorothea H. Ulrich, age 97, of St. Cloud. Funeral services for Gloria Letterman, age 90, of Cold Spring. And those services will be held at 11 tomorrow morning at Saints Peter and Paul Catholic Church in Richmond. Friends may call beginning at 10 tomorrow morning at the St. Peter and Paul Gathering Space at the church in Richmond. The Winter Funeral Home of Richmond in charge of the arrangements. That is for Gloria Letterman, age 90, of Cold Spring. Funeral services for Anna L. Schultz, age 72, of St. Cloud. Memorial Mass will take place on Tuesday at 10 a.m. at St. Patrick's Catholic Church in Sauk Rapids. Visitation 1 hour prior to the services on Tuesday morning at the St. Patrick's Catholic Church in Sauk Rapids. The Daniel Funeral Home in charge of the arrangements, that is for Anna L. Schultz, age 72, of St. Cloud. Funeral services for Eileen E. Schroeder, age 75, of St. Joseph. Mass of Christian burial will take place on Tuesday morning at 11 at the St. Joseph Catholic Church in St. Joe. Visitation at the Heritage Hall from 4 until 7 on Monday, and 1 hour prior to the Mass, that's 10 until 11 on Tuesday morning, all in Heritage Hall at the St. Joseph Church in St. Joe. The Daniel Funeral Home of St. Joe in charge of the arrangements, that is for Eileen E. Schrader, age 75, of St. Joseph. Funeral services for Michael Mike T. Madden, age 69, of Eden Valley. Memorial services will be held on Wednesday morning at 10:30 at the Williams Dingman Family Funeral Home in Eden Valley. Friends may call on Tuesday from 4 until 7, and on Wednesday morning, 1 hour prior to the service, at the Williams Dingman Family Funeral Home in Eden Valley. That is for Michael Mike T. Madden, age 69, of Eden Valley. Funeral services for Betty Mary Pollock, age 95, of Opole. Mass of Christian burial will be held on Thursday morning at 11 at the Our Lady of Mount Carmel Catholic Church in Opole. Visitation will take place 1 hour prior to the services on Thursday morning. There will also be a visitation on Wednesday from 4 until 7 at the Our Lady of Mount Carmel Catholic Church in Opole. Arrangements with the Brenny Funeral Family Chapel of Randall, that is for Betty Mary Pollock, age 95, of Opole. Funeral services for Melissa Scusa, age 49, of Waite Park. A memorial service will be held at the Daniel Funeral Home in St. Cloud on Thursday morning at 11. Visitation will be 1 hour prior to the services on Thursday morning at the Daniel Funeral Home in St. Cloud. And then the memorial service will take place at 11 at the Daniel Funeral Home in St. Cloud. That is for Melissa Scusa, age 49, of Waite Park. Funeral services for Nancy E. Kramers, age 65, of Cold Spring. A Mass of Christian burial will take place Thursday morning at 11 at the St. Joseph's Catholic Church in St. Joe. Friends may call on Wednesday from 4 until 8 at Heritage Hall in St. Joseph. Parish prayers will be at 4 o'clock Wednesday afternoon. Visitation continues on Thursday morning, 1 hour prior to the services at the Heritage Hall in St. Joseph. The Daniel Funeral Home of St. Joseph in charge of the arrangements, that is for Nancy E. Kramers, age 65, of Cold Spring. And that is a partial listing of our funeral announcements, and they are brought to us by the Cold Spring Floral and Gifts right here in Cold Spring, Shelley Funeral Homes of Little Falls, Pierce, Swanville, and Onamia, Pat and Shod Funeral and Cremation Services of Sauk Center, Melrose, Freeport, and Gray Eagle, and Albany Floral Shop and Gifts right here in Albany, the Miller Carlin Funeral Homes of St. Cloud, Albany, Holdingford, and Upsala, the Daniel Funeral Homes and Cremation of St. Cloud, Clearwater, St. Joe, Sartell, Daniel and Benson Funeral Homes of St. Cloud, and the Daniel Anderson Funeral Home of Painesville, all bringing us our funeral announcements at this time. And we still have the birthday club to get to, and Adam Ray is going to take you through your Sunday afternoon. And, of course, he'll have a full line of funeral announcements coming up in the 2 o'clock hour and again later this afternoon. Coming up on 1 o'clock, as the birthday club is on the way next year on CHASM.

0: 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And to get in on the drawing, and we always certainly encourage you to do so, send in that card with your birthday or anniversary request on to KASM Birthday Anniversary Club, Box 160, Albany, Minnesota, 56307. You can email those requests to KASM, 1150 AM at albanytel.com. No matter how you get them to us, make sure you put down all the necessary information, like who's celebrating, what they're celebrating, when they're celebrating. Happy birthday. And in the event that you are the lucky winner, you'll receive in the mail a certificate from KASM Radio to redeem at the Albany Home Bakery for that delicious free cake. So without further ado, we jump in the folder, and this one says, birthday person is Gary Jasdo, and sent in by Gary Jasdrewski. And the birthday is on the 14th. That's today. And this one says, please wish my great-granddaughter, June Rosen, a very happy birthday on the 14th. With love, great-grandma Block. And June Lee Rosen is from Sartell, Minnesota. And we got a fistful of cards here. This one says, a happy anniversary to Karen and Jerry Schrader of Richmond, from the kids, grandkids, and great-grandkids. This one, an anniversary wish for Amy and Sean Parkin. And their 12th anniversary is today, the 14th, from Mom and Dad and the family. Amy and Sean are from Monticello, Minnesota. June 14th, a happy birthday to Dad, Vern Mayer, from your family with love, Vern Mayer of Richmond. This one says, a happy birthday to Vern Mayer, from your wife, Joanne. This one says, please wish Betty Olmscheid a happy 67th birthday from Mom. Happy birthday, Betty. Betty Olmscheid of St. Martin. Happy anniversary to Jerry and Karen Schrader of Richmond, sent in by the Weavers. Happy birthday to Vern Mayer of Richmond from Joanne, kids and grandkids. And a happy birthday to Vern Mayer of Richmond, sent in by the Weavers. Those are the entries we have in the folder. We'll come back to see who wins that free cake after we hear from our fine sponsor, and that is the Albany Home Bakery.
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And without further ado, we have a winner. Yes, Adam Ray reaches in that folder. One sticky finger comes out with the entry that says, please wish Gary Jasdell a happy birthday. And address is Wade Park, Minnesota. And he is the winner of that free cake sent in by Gary Jasdrewski. So congratulations, Gary. You are the winner of that free cake. Watch your mailbox for that certificate we'll be sending out this week. When you receive it, you can take it to the Albany Home Bakery and redeem it for that delicious free cake. That is the Birthday Anniversary Club for today, Sunday, June the 14th, 2026. All righty. And we'll give you a couple measures of Carl and His Country Dutchman, the Mud Puppy Polka, as we get ready to go to our Savior's Lutheran Church here in Albany.

0: And some good stuff for you there for sure. Carl and his Country Dutchman, a great song, the Mud Puppy Polka. Maybe we twist the Adam's arm into playing the full edition of that for this afternoon. But right now, that does it for Sci for a Sunday here on KASM. We'll do it all again next Sunday morning with more music for a Sunday morning on KASM.
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0: All righty. And with that, we turn the controls over to Adam. Right now, we take you to our Savior's Lutheran Church here in Albany, our weekly church services.
2: In the mercy of Almighty God, Jesus Christ was given to die for us. And for his sake, God forgives us all our sins. As a called and ordained minister of the Church of Christ and by his authority, I therefore declare to you the entire forgiveness of all of your sins in the name of the Father and of the Son and of the Holy Spirit.

Let us pray together. God, our Maker and Redeemer, you have made us a new company of priests to bear witness to the gospel. Enable us to be faithful to our calling, to make known your promises to all the world, through your Son, Jesus Christ, our Lord. Amen. You may be seated.

Our first reading is from Exodus 19, verses 2 through 8a. A reading from Exodus. The Israelites journeyed from Rephidim, entered the wilderness of Sinai, and camped in the wilderness. Israel camped there in front of the mountain. Then Moses went up to God. The Lord called to him from the mountain. Thus you shall say to the house of Jacob and tell the Israelites, you have seen what I did to the Egyptians and how I bore you on eagle's wings and brought you to myself. Now, therefore, if you obey my voice and keep my covenant, you shall be my treasured possession out of all the peoples. Indeed, the whole earth is mine, but you shall be for me in priestly kingdom and a holy nation. These are the words that you shall speak to the Israelites. So Moses went, summoned the elders to the people, and set before them all these words that the Lord had commanded him. The people all answered as one, everything that the Lord has spoken, we will do. The word of the Lord. Our responsive psalm is Psalm 100. Make a joyful noise to the Lord, all you lands. Serve the Lord with gladness. Come into God's presence with a song. Oh, well, there's a word missing. Know that the Lord is God, our maker to whom we belong. We are God's people and the sheep of God's pasture. Enter the gates of the Lord with thanksgiving and the courts with praise. Give thanks and bless God's holy name. Good indeed is the Lord, whose steadfast love is everlasting, whose faithfulness endures from age to age. Our second reading is from Romans 5, 1 through 8. A reading from Romans. Since we are just

0: and character produces hope, and hope does not put us to shame, because God's love has poured into our hearts through the Holy Spirit that has given to us. For while we were still weak, at the right time, Christ died for the ungodly. Indeed, rarely will anyone die for the righteous person, though perhaps a good person, someone might actually dare to die. But God proves his love for us, and that while we still were sinners, Christ died for us. The word of the Lord.
1: Please stand.

0: The Holy Gospel according to St. Matthew, the 9th chapter.
1: Glory to you, O Lord.
0: Jesus went about all the cities and villages, teaching in their synagogues and proclaiming the good news of the kingdom, and curing every disease and every sickness. When he saw the crowds, he had compassion for them because they were harassed and helpless, like sheep without a shepherd. Then he said to his disciples, "The harvest is plentiful, but the laborers are few. Therefore, ask the Lord of the harvest to send out laborers into his harvest." Then Jesus summoned his 12 disciples and gave them authority over unclean spirits to cast them out and to cure every disease and every sickness. These are the names of the 12 apostles: first, Simon, also known as Peter, and his brother Andrew; James, son of Zebedee, and his brother John; Philip and Bartholomew; Thomas and Matthew, the tax collector; James, son of Alphaeus, and Thaddeus; Simon the Cananean; and Judas Iscariot, the one who betrayed him. These 12 Jesus sent out with the following instructions: "Do not take a road leading to Gentiles, and do not enter a Samaritan town, but go rather to the lost sheep of the house of Israel. As you go, proclaim the good news: the kingdom of heaven has come near. Cure the sick, raise the dead, cleanse those with a skin disease, cast out demons. You received without payment, give without payment." This is the gospel of the Lord.
1: Praise the Lord.
0: You may be seated. Dear friends in Christ, grace to you and peace from God our Father and our Lord and Savior, Jesus the Christ. Amen. Well, it's that season again. No, I'm not talking about summer or baseball or the beach. No, the season that I'm thinking of typically isn't nearly as enjoyable as our summertime activities. It is election season again. And my guess is that you're already sick of the ads and campaigns, or maybe that's just me. I take it I'm not. A couple weeks ago, while we weren't at home, I received not one, but two notifications from our video doorbell. From time to time, we get these solicitors that are trying to sell us a new roof, trim our trees, spray our lawn for bugs. Now, with each notification that came through, I pulled out my phone and I checked the notification to see who it was. Often, it's usually one of our neighbor kids, because my children are way more popular than I am. But with this notification, it was someone that I did not recognize. So I figured, he's trying to sell me something. I'm glad that I'm not home, because then I don't have to be mean and say, no, I'm not interested. Then the second notification came in less than an hour later, and I didn't recognize that person either. In both cases, the individual left a piece of paper on my door. When I got home, I found out that neither of them were trying to sell me something. They were actually political volunteers dropping off campaign flyers. What's amusing about this whole thing is that when I looked at the two flyers,

they're candidates that are running against each other in the exact same race. And I wonder if the volunteers ran into each other somewhere in my neighborhood. That would have been fun. From now until November, we will hear a lot about our elected leaders and their challengers. We'll hear how good or bad these leaders are. And in today's story, Jesus sees what happens when God's people are poorly led. He begins recruiting his own leaders, people who will not lead for themselves, but will lead with compassion. As Jesus is going along, traveling from town to town, he's spreading an important message that the kingdom of God has come near. And not only that the kingdom of God has come near, but that the kingdom of God has come near to them. When he sees the crowds gathered, we're told that Jesus has compassion for them. He recognizes their suffering, and he's moved with this deep love for them to do something about their suffering. He's moved to help them. Matthew tells us that their suffering was a result not of their own doing, but it was because of their leaders. It was that their leaders failed them, that they were harassed and helpless, that they were like sheep without a shepherd. Now, if you've ever worked on a group project before or served on a committee or volunteered with an organization, you've probably seen what happens when the wrong person ends up being the leader of a group, right? Most people seek leadership because they want to serve others. Some, however, seek leadership for all of the wrong reasons, because they want to be in charge. They have an agenda to meet. A true leader, however, is not someone who's concerned about who's in charge. Instead, a true leader is someone who cares for the people that they're leading. A true leader is driven by compassion. And the leaders during the time of Jesus, they didn't care about the people. They were concerned more about making themselves look good rather than meeting the needs of their neighbors. So Jesus chooses different people. He chooses people who, even though they're imperfect, Jesus chooses them so that he can shape them into compassionate leaders. Leaders who protect and advocate for those whom they serve. And Jesus chooses you to do this work too. To be motivated by compassion, responding to the needs of our neighbors. Sometimes, however, we may say things that we think are helpful, but actually aren't. When we see a coworker or a neighbor who is hurting or suffering in some way, we'll try to explain the hurt away or minimize the suffering that they're experiencing. My children will, after they hurt each other, they'll say, "Oh, that didn't hurt," right? But we do that as adults, too, in our own lives. We try to explain that hurt away or minimize their suffering. Now, where that comes from is from Paul's letter to the Romans. He says that suffering produces endurance, which produces character, which produces hope. See, the belief here is that by suffering, by going through some awful things in life, you're building character, which will then give you hope. Except that's a huge misunderstanding of what Paul is saying here. He's not calling your suffering good, because suffering's awful, right? Plain and simple, suffering is just not pleasant. I haven't found anyone who says, "Oh, I really haven't suffered enough yet. I don't experience that. I don't see people. I don't run into people who say that." But what Paul is saying here is that even in the midst of our suffering, even in the midst of our pain, our God is present. Our God is there with you. God helps you then through your suffering. God teaches you endurance. God develops character within you, and God gives you hope.
It's not what we do. It's what God does with us in the midst of our suffering. Now, compassion is not explaining someone's pain away. Compassion is entering into it. Compassion is entering into someone's pain. You know, the word compassion literally means to suffer together. When Jesus sees the crowds, he doesn't stay far off in the distance somewhere and saying, ah, your hardships are good for you. It'll build your character. Jesus doesn't say that. Instead, he goes to them. He heals them. He comforts them. He feeds them. He forgives them. And then he sends the 12 out to do the same thing. And as disciples of Jesus, he also sends you out into the lives of your neighbors to encourage when someone's struggling, to listen when someone is grieving, to help when someone is overwhelmed. You are an instrument of Christ's compassion in the world. In a world that so desperately needs it, right? Now, we don't always do a great job of it. We're busy. We've got our own lives to worry about, our own problems, our own pain, our own grief. Yet Jesus is not only a shepherd. He is our good shepherd. So when he looked upon these crowds with compassion, he also looked upon sinners just like us. People burdened by sin and suffering and death. And rather than leaving us helpless, he came to save us. The one who is overcome with compassion for you, that he suffered in your place. He endured death so that you may be forgiven and have eternal life with God. And so because Christ suffered for you, you can trust that your pain will not get the last word. And so now Jesus sends us back out into this world in need. Not as politicians who are seeking votes. Not as salespeople looking to make a deal. Not as leaders desiring recognition. No, he sends us out as servants. Servants who take an interest in one another. Servants who support each other by bearing one another's burdens. Servants who have been claimed by Christ and are being shaped by his compassion and love. Amen.

And with the whole church, let us confess our faith together. I believe in God, the Father, the Almighty, creator of heaven and earth. I believe in Jesus Christ, God's only Son, our Lord, who was conceived by the Holy Spirit, born of the Virgin Mary, suffered under Pontius Pilate, was crucified, died, and was buried. He descended to the dead. On the third day he rose again. He ascended into heaven. He is seated at the right hand of the Father, and he will come to judge the living and the dead. I believe in the Holy Spirit, the Holy Catholic Church, the communion of saints, the forgiveness of sins, the resurrection of the body, and the life everlasting. Amen. Well, the whole people of God in Christ Jesus, let us pray for the church, those in need, and all of God's creation. Heavenly Father, you send us out like lambs into the midst of wolves. Equip and protect us to proclaim your good news. Unite your church around her common mission, as together we faithfully do your will. Lord, in your mercy. O Lord, equip farmers and all who labor to produce a harvest. Nourish the crops and gardens with ample rainfall and abundant sunshine. Restore the lands that have been ruined by pollution or misuse. Lord, in your mercy. Almighty God, you sent Jesus as the bearer of peace. Empower those who seek peaceful solutions to conflict. Bring an end to war and violence. Grant hope to those places devastated by destruction. Work through systems of government to establish justice throughout the world. Lord, in your mercy. Lord Jesus, accompany those who feel helpless, alone, or abandoned. Embrace those dealing with mental illness or addiction. Heal those who are sick. We especially pray for Jane, Marguerite, Michelle, Mary Kay, Tom, Jeanette, Delmer, Laverne, Marvin, Galen, Doug, Kim, Enid, Jake, Dolores, the family and friends of Sharon Lehner, and all of those who we name before you. Lord, in your mercy. Heavenly Father, we thank you for those faithful saints who started and stewarded this ministry to what it is today. Guide us in this process as we look to the future of our ministry in the Albany area. Open our hearts and minds to see where you are calling us as we connect with God and each other. Help our church continue to be a place where people of all ages and all walks of life can grow in faith, deepen their relationship with you, and encourage one another in Christ. Lord, in your mercy. Heavenly Father, we give thanks for all your saints. As we remember and grieve the loss of your saints, fill us with hope that does not disappoint, that at your heavenly banquet we all will be gathered together again. Lord, in your mercy. Into your hands, gracious God, we commend all for whom we pray, trusting in your mercy through Jesus Christ, our Savior. Amen. The peace of Christ be with you always. Please share a sign of that peace with one another.

And you may be seated. About 3 years ago, our Building and Grounds Committee recognized that our parking lot was in need of some repair, so we began fundraising right away. This past week, as you probably noticed when you pulled up this morning, the work on our parking lot has been completed. Cracks were filled, a couple coats of sealant were applied, and new lines were painted. Thanks to your generosity and from a grant from the Albany Fiber Communications, all of the improvements have been fully paid for. So thank you for your generosity and support of our ministry. We will offer our gifts.

0: Let us pray. God of all creation, all you have made is good, and your love endures forever. You bring forth bread from the earth and fruit from the vine. Nourish us with these gifts, that we might be for the world signs of your gracious presence. In Jesus Christ, our Savior and Lord.
1: Amen.
0: The Lord be with you.
1: And also with you.
0: Lift up your hearts.
1: We lift them to the Lord.
0: Let us give thanks to the Lord our God.
1: It is right to give our thanks and praise.
0: It is indeed right, our duty and our joy, that we should at all times and in all places give thanks and praise to you, almighty and merciful God, through our Savior Jesus Christ, who on this day overcame death and the grave, and by his glorious resurrection opened to us the way of everlasting life. And so with all the choirs of angels, with the church on earth and the hosts of heaven, we praise your name and join their unending hymn.

0: Holy, mighty, and merciful Lord, heaven and earth are full of your glory. In great love you sent to us Jesus, your Son, who reached out to heal the sick and suffering, who preached good news to the poor, and who on the cross opened his arms to all. In the night in which he was betrayed, our Lord Jesus took bread, gave thanks, broke it, and gave it to his disciples, saying, "Take and eat. This is my body given for you. Do this for the remembrance of me." Again, after supper, he took the cup, gave thanks, and gave it for all to drink, saying, "This cup is the new covenant in my blood, shed for you and for all people for the forgiveness of sin. Do this for the remembrance of me." For as often as we eat of this bread and drink from this cup, we proclaim the Lord's death until he comes.
1: Christ has died. Christ is risen. Christ will come again.
0: Pour out upon us the spirit of your love, O Lord, and unite the wills of all who share this heavenly food, the body and blood of Jesus Christ, our Lord, to whom with you and the Holy Spirit be all honor and glory, now and forever.
1: Amen.
0: Gathered into one by the Holy Spirit, let us pray as Jesus taught us. Our Father, who art in heaven, hallowed be thy name. Thy kingdom come, thy will be done, on earth as it is in heaven. Give us this day our daily bread, and forgive us our trespasses, as we forgive those who trespass against us. And lead us not into temptation, but deliver us from evil. For thine is the kingdom, and the power, and the glory, forever and ever. Amen.
2: Behold, this is the Lamb of God who takes away the sins of the world. You may be seated. One way we connect with God is through the celebration of Holy Communion. So no matter your past, no matter who you are or what you've done or where you've been, you're welcome to receive the forgiveness of your sins at the Lord's table.

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We'll stand. Let's pray. We give you thanks, Almighty God, that you have refreshed us through the healing power of this gift of life. In your mercy, strengthen us through this gift, in faith toward you and in fervent love toward one another, for the sake of Jesus Christ, our Lord. Amen. The Lord bless you and keep you. The Lord's face shine on you with grace and mercy. The Lord look upon you with favor and give you peace.

0: That's your service for today from Our Savior's Lutheran Church. Here on your Sunday afternoon, Adam Ray filling in on this June 14th. In for Oliver for today. Bookending the weekend here. It's 1:49 on your Sunday afternoon, 67 degrees here in Albany. Just looking ahead here at the schedule. News and weather on the way in a few minutes, and then funeral announcements around 2:10. Again, so funeral announcements coming up in about 20 minutes right here on KASM. Right now, we'll take a break. We'll come back, get into some old-time music before 2 o'clock. Got what's on the way here as I look. Craig Ebel coming up with Haystack, and also Carl and the Country Dutchman with the Mud Puppy Polka. We'll play that one in full next, right here on AM 1150.
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1: NBC News Radio, I'm Lisa Carton. Secretary of War Pete Hegseth says they are on track for a signing of a memorandum of understanding with Iran today. Hegseth made the comment on CBS's Face the Nation, saying it's not a matter of if, it's a matter of when. He says the terms Iran has agreed to are performance-based and that no money will be released until they perform. Hegseth also said he does not expect the recent strikes between Israel and Hezbollah to disrupt today's expected signing. On Truth Social this morning, the president said they are very close to a deal that will bring peace to the region and that all sides should stand down. Senator James Lankford says Congress should ratify a potential deal to end the war in Iran.
2: What President Trump is trying to do is to be able to end Iran's constant attack of Americans and American assets and American allies in that region and coming at us.
1: Appearing on NBC's Meet the Press, the Oklahoma Republican argued that a deal approved by Congress would have a more lasting effect. Knicks fans are still in celebration mode after New York won their first NBA championship since 1973. Here's more from Jonathan O'Halloran.
3: Jalen Brunson was named Finals MVP with 45 points in a thrilling come-from-behind victory. The Knicks trailed by 16 at one point Saturday night, but went on to outscore the Spurs by 11 in the fourth quarter. Mikal Bridges added 14 more to help the Knicks win it. Mayor Zoran Mamdani announcing the Knicks will have their championship parade down the Canyon of Heroes on Thursday.
1: However, the NYPD says more than 60 people were taken into custody as post-game celebrations turned violent with a shooting, four stabbings, and 10 officers being injured in the mayhem. The UFC is holding 7 mixed martial arts fights on the South Lawn of the White House today as President Trump marks his 80th birthday. The big event is billed as UFC Freedom 250 to honor the nation's 50th anniversary. 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
0: Chasm weather.
4: Sunny skies this afternoon with highs around 70. Northwesterly winds 10 to 20 miles per hour. 47 tonight. Sunshine mixed with clouds at times. Tomorrow, slight chance for scattered storms. High temperatures reach up to 76. Temps a bit below average Tuesday and Wednesday with highs in the upper 60s. Thunderstorms likely Wednesday. From the Weatherology Weather Center, I'm meteorologist Jennifer Wojcicki on AM 1150 KASM.
5: 3 minutes past the hour of 2 o'clock on your Sunday afternoon. Adam Ray with you here on this June 14th, filling in for Oliver today. It's 67 degrees right now and sunny in central Minnesota. Winds at about 10 miles per hour out of the northwest. What do we got going on for the afternoon and into your evening here on KASM? A few announcements on the way in a few minutes. Then about 3 hours of old-time music coming your way until 5 or so. A little bit after 5, we'll have funeral announcements again. Then at 6, it is your rosary, followed by inspirational selections, and Through the Bible with Les Feldick. That'll be around 6:30. Then at 7, Randy Rothstein calling in. He's got your Dick Putch Show, recapping this weekend's amateur baseball action. So again, Dick Putz coming up at 7 o'clock this evening. So that is the rundown here for your Sunday. I was looking for score of the Minnesota Twins game. They are down 1-0 in the top of the fourth against the St. Louis Cardinals. Taj Bradley just giving up a solo home run at Target Field. So that's all the updates here. Let's take a break. We'll come back in a few minutes, and we'll hear from Cy again with your funeral announcements next here on KASM Radio.
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13: 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That is for Peter Pete Angel, age 79, of Sauk Center. Funeral services for Annette Blonigan, age 84, of St. Martin. A massive Christian burial will take place tomorrow morning at 11 at St. Martin Catholic Church in St. Martin. Friends may call today from 4 until 7 and tomorrow morning from 10 until 10:45. And that's all at the St. Martin Parish Hall in St. Martin. Parish prayers will be at 4 o'clock this afternoon at St. Martin Parish Hall. Arrangements are with the Pat and Shawn Funeral and Cremation Service of Melrose, and that is for Annette Blonigan, age 84, of St. Martin. Funeral services for Myron Ryman, age 76, of Melrose. A memorial mass of Christian burial will take place tomorrow morning at 11 at the St. Mary's Catholic Church in Melrose. Friends may call today from 4 until 7 at the Pat and Shod Funeral Home in Melrose, and visitation tomorrow morning from 10 until 11 at the St. Mary's Catholic Church in Melrose. The Melrose Veterans Honor Guard will pray at 6 o'clock, followed by the parish prayers at 7 this evening at the Pat and Shod Funeral Home in Melrose. And that is again for Myron Ryman, age 76, honored veteran of Melrose. Funeral services for Dorothea H. Ulrich, age 97, of St. Cloud. A Requiem High Mass will take place tomorrow morning at 11 at the St. Robert Bellarmine Roman Catholic Church in St. Cloud. Friends may call from 4 until 6 today and from 9:30 until 10:30 tomorrow morning, all at the Daniel Funeral Home in St. Cloud. The rosary will be prayed at 5 o'clock this afternoon at the Daniel Funeral Home in St. Cloud. That is again for Dorothea H. Ulrich, age 97, of St. Cloud. Funeral services for Gloria Letterman, age 90, of Cold Spring. And those services will be held at 11 tomorrow morning at St. Peter and Paul Catholic Church in Richmond. Friends may call beginning at 10 tomorrow morning at the St. Peter and Paul Gathering Space at the church in Richmond. The Winter Funeral Home of Richmond in charge of the arrangements. That is for Gloria Letterman, age 90, of Cold Spring. Funeral services for Anna L. Schultz, age 72, of St. Cloud. Memorial Mass will take place on Tuesday at 10 a.m. at St. Patrick's Catholic Church in Sauk Rapids. Visitation 1 hour prior to the services on Tuesday morning at the St. Patrick's Catholic Church in Sauk Rapids. The Daniel Funeral Home in charge of the arrangements, that is for Anna L. Schultz, age 72, of St. Cloud. Funeral services for Eileen E. Schroeder, age 75, of St. Joseph. Mass of Christian burial will take place on Tuesday morning at 11 at the St. Joseph Catholic Church in St. Joe. Visitation at the Heritage Hall from 4 until 7 on Monday and 1 hour prior to the Mass, that's 10 until 11 on Tuesday morning, all in Heritage Hall at the St. Joseph Church in St. Joe. The Daniel Funeral Home of St. Joe in charge of the arrangements, that is for Eileen E. Schrader, age 75, of St. Joseph. Funeral services for Michael Mike T. Madden, age 69, of Eden Valley. Memorial services will be held on Wednesday morning at 10:30 at the Williams-Dingman Family Funeral Home in Eden Valley. Friends may call on Tuesday from 4 until 7 and on Wednesday morning 1 hour prior to the service at the Williams-Dingman Family Funeral Home in Eden Valley. That is for Michael Mike T. Madden, age 69, of Eden Valley. Funeral services for Betty Mary Pollock, age 95, of Opole. Mass of Christian burial will be held on Thursday morning at 11 at the Our Lady of Mount Carmel Catholic Church in Opole. Visitation will take place 1 hour prior to the services on Thursday morning. There will also be a visitation on Wednesday from 4 until 7 at the Our Lady of Mount Carmel Catholic Church in Opole. Arrangements with the Brenny Funeral Family Chapel of Randall, that is for Betty Mary Pollock, age 95, of Opole. Funeral services for Melissa Scusa, age 49, of Waite Park. A memorial service will be held at the Daniel Funeral Home in St. Cloud on Thursday morning at 11. Visitation will be 1 hour prior to the services on Thursday morning at the Daniel Funeral Home in St. Cloud. And then the memorial service will take place at 11 at the Daniel Funeral Home in St. Cloud. That is for Melissa Scusa, age 49, of Waite Park. Funeral services for Nancy E. Kramers, age 65, of Cold Spring. A Mass of Christian burial will take place Thursday morning at 11 at the St. Joseph's Catholic Church in St. Joe. Friends may call on Wednesday from 4 until 8 at Heritage Hall in St. Joseph. Parish prayers will be at 4 o'clock Wednesday afternoon. Visitation continues on Thursday morning, 1 hour prior to the services at the Heritage Hall in St. Joseph. The Daniel Funeral Home of St. Joseph in charge of the arrangements, that is for Nancy E. Kramers, age 65, of Cold Spring. Funeral services for Adeline Silberneck, age 96, of Greenwald. A memorial Mass of Christian burial will take place Friday morning at 11 at St. Paul's Catholic Church in Sauk Center. Friends may call Friday morning from 9:30 until 11 at the St. Paul's Catholic Church and Sox Center. Arrangements with the Pat and Shad Funeral and Cremation Service of Sox Center. That is for Adeline Silbernick, age 96, of Greenwald.
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0: just a minute, and got about 15 minutes of old-time music coming your way. So what's on the agenda here? The Golden Star Polka from Stan's Country Dutchman. Also, Fleeting Memories from Carl and the Country Dutchman. Some Ivan Kale as well. And right when we return, a requested song, it'll be the Deutschmeisters with Take Me Back to Eden Valley right after this.
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0: Well, that's Cab Driver from Cactus and the Jolly Brewers here on KASM, wrapping up a nice long set. Before that, we had some Germanar with My Wife, She's Happy. Also, the European Waltz from the Richland Dutchman with the Harvest Time Schottische from Stanton's Country Dutchman, just to name a few. Right now, it's 2:50 here on your Sunday afternoon. Got news and weather on the way in 10 minutes. Right now, though, we'll take a break, come back, and then get some more old-time music to close out the 2 o'clock hour. Harbor Lights from Adam and the Jelly Jammers coming up after the Holinka Waltz from George's Concertina Band. Songs and one more on the way after this here on KASM.
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1: NBC News Radio, I'm Lisa Carton. President Trump says Israel's latest attack on Beirut should not have happened. It comes after the IDF announced it had attacked a Hezbollah infrastructure site in Beirut today in response to Hezbollah launching projectiles into Israel. In a post on Truth Social, Trump said Israel has the right to defend itself against threats, but that the attack should not have happened, especially on a day when a peace deal with Iran is so close. The president reiterated all sides should stand down. Kentucky Senator Mitch McConnell has been hospitalized. A statement from his office says he was admitted this morning and is receiving excellent care. The reason for his hospitalization or his current condition is still unknown. The 84-year-old Republican has represented Kentucky in the U.S. Senate since 1984 and served as majority leader from 2015 to 2021. McConnell was hospitalized earlier this year after experiencing flu-like symptoms. A dozen people are dead after a plane crash in Missouri this morning. That's according to the Missouri State Highway Patrol. The crash happened shortly before 11:30 a.m. near the Butler Memorial Airport, which is about 60 miles south of Kansas City. Local media is reporting the plane was carrying a group of skydivers and everyone on board was killed. The cause of the crash remains unknown. The UFC's Freedom 250 at the White House could get an interruption from the weather. In a post on X, the Weather Channel said a chance of thunderstorms, heavy downpours, and wind gusts are threatening to delay the outdoor fights. Forecasters also warned about the possibility of lightning, which could trigger an automatic 30-minute freeze on the entire event if close enough. And in addition to the storm risk, there's brutal humidity in D.C. that has driven the heat index into triple digits. The White House's rapid response account described the post as clickbait, saying, rain or shine, we're celebrating our great country no matter what. 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
2: Chasm Weather.
3: Sunny skies this afternoon with highs around 70. Northwesterly winds 10 to 20 miles per hour. 47 tonight. Sunshine mixed with clouds at times. Tomorrow, slight chance for scattered storms. High temperatures reach up to 76. Temps a bit below average Tuesday and Wednesday with highs in the upper 60s. Thunderstorms likely Wednesday. From the Weatherology Weather Center, I'm meteorologist Jennifer Wojcicki on AM 1150 KASM.
4: 3:03 here on your Sunday afternoon. Adam Ray with you on your Sunday. 69 degrees right now here in Albany. Winds picking up a little bit. Right now I'm a hair over 10 miles per hour out of the northwest. And sunny skies here in central Minnesota. Recapping the weather so far today. I have down a morning low of 50. It was at 6 this morning. So far, that high is 69 today. Average for June 14th, 78. So we're not going to get there for today. Record high, 98, 1979, with a record low of 36, 1942. What do we got going on here inside the studio for the remainder of your Sunday? Very long set of old-time music coming your way after a break. Don't have another scheduled break until about 3:50. So a lot of old-time music coming up for really the next 2 hours. And once we hit 5 o'clock, funeral announcements at around 5:05. Your rosary tonight will be at 6, and inspirational selections will follow. We'll get to Through the Bible with Les Feldick just around 6:30. And we'll wrap up the night with the Dick Putsch Show. Randy Rothstein checking in, recapping amateur baseball scores from around the area. So again, that's coming up at 7 o'clock tonight. That's on the agenda here. The Twins down 4-2, going to the bottom of the 7th. Let everyone know how that one wraps up, probably in the next 45 minutes or so. Right now, though, we'll take a break. We'll come back, and we'll get to that long set of old-time music. What's on the way? Just looking ahead. See some Jolly Fishermen with concertina, Chicago concertina, some Dale Damon as well with West Wind Polka. some Fred Fritchie and Ernie Koopman, along with the Six Fat Dutchman with Ellen, and the Jim Busta Band with Chicago Waltz. So that's all on the way. Well, right when we return, Julie Lee and the White Rose Band with Kiss Me. That'll be a polka coming up after this.
2: Hi, Dan Zimmerman here for Willem Ringdahl, Woken and Zimmerman. I had my car in the local shop for an oil and filter change the other day, which brought back a not-so-fond memory. I had an old beater car when I was young, and one day the oil light popped on. Just a gentle reminder to do something with the oil someday, right? Turns out the matter was more urgent than I thought, and pretty soon the engine froze up. Darn, Randy said my time is up, so I'll finish my point another time. Meanwhile, please remember our firm, Willem Ringdahl, Woken and Zimmerman, handles estate planning matters and much more. Keep listening to Chasm for the rest of this story.
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0: 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We'll start a note to your opinion. Now, fellows, eins, zwei, drei. 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
0: 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German's bad. 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She's too fast. 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
0: Don't you think we're very silly?
1: Yeah, I think we're willy-nilly.
0: Maybe we should try hillbilly.
1: Yeah, let's have a good hillbilly.

Money Marbles and Chalk from the Jerry and Joyce Band here on KASM 326. Here on your Sunday, Minnesota Twins tying the game in the seventh inning. It's 4-4 right now in the top of the eighth. Andrew Morris on to pitch for Minnesota. Back to the music. Still got a long set ahead of us here on the way. Have the Orphan Waltz from Dale Damon and the Polka Beats. Jenny Lind from Randy Dorschner. Some Ernie Koopman with Overshoe. Some Stan's Country Dutchman as well. And right now, let's go to Brian and the Mississippi Valley Dutchman with That's Where My Money Goes.

0: Fez Fritchie, right here at Chasm Radio with the Oklahoma Waltz, recapping what came before that. Starlight from Whoopi John, Chicken from Nathan's Old Time Band, and Gary's Polka from Alcala and the Merry Makers. 3:50 right now, got about 10 minutes until 4 o'clock. News and weather coming up at that time. First, though, we'll take a break and get some more music before 4. Ron Sherrick on the way with At the Spring. And the Tuba Dan Band with Wedding Bells coming up as well. And the Minnesota Twins just wrapped up 5-4 victory over the St. Louis Cardinals just now, too, in case those looking for some baseball scores. So good end of that series for the Twins. We'll be right back. Tuba Dan on the way here on Chasm Radio in 2 minutes.
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3: NBC News Radio, I'm Lisa Carton. President Trump says Israel's latest attack on Beirut should not have happened. It comes after the IDF announced it had attacked a Hezbollah infrastructure site in Beirut today in response to Hezbollah launching projectiles into Israel. In a post on Truth Social, Trump said Israel has the right to defend itself against threats, but that the attack should have not happened, especially on a day when a peace deal with Iran is so close and both sides should stand down. Kentucky Senator Mitch McConnell has been hospitalized. His office says he was admitted this morning and is receiving excellent care. The reason for his hospitalization or the 84-year-old's current condition is still unknown. The Republican has represented Kentucky in the U.S. Senate since 1984 and served as majority leader from 2015 to 2021. McConnell was hospitalized earlier this year after experiencing flu-like symptoms. A dozen people are dead after a plane carrying skydivers crashed in Missouri. According to the Missouri State Highway Patrol, the plane went down just before 11:30 a.m. near the Butler Memorial Airport, which is about 60 miles south of Kansas City. Airport officials said the aircraft apparently lost power and may have been trying to land on a nearby highway when it crashed, killing everyone on board. Emergency crews are on the scene, and Business Interstate 49 remains shut down in both directions until further notice. Today, it's calm in the Big Apple after emotional Knicks fans took to the streets last night to celebrate winning the NBA championship. The NYPD says 63 people were arrested after some fans clashed with police, smashed windshields, and climbed onto school buses in Times Square. Video on social media shows several buses on fire as fans chanted and lit fireworks. But fans can look forward to a ticker tape parade in the Big Apple Thursday. 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
2: Chasm weather.
4: Sunny skies this afternoon with highs around 70. Northwesterly winds 10 to 20 miles per hour. 47 tonight. Sunshine mixed with clouds at times. Tomorrow, slight chance for scattered storms. High temperatures reach up to 76. Temps a bit below average Tuesday and Wednesday with highs in the upper 60s. Thunderstorms likely Wednesday. From the Weatherology Weather Center, I'm meteorologist Jennifer Wojcicki on AM 1150 KASM.
5: 4:02 on your Sunday afternoon. Adam Ray here with you inside the Chasm Studios in Albany. 70 degrees now. Just got to that a couple minutes ago. Here in central Minnesota, under clear skies, winds at about 15 miles per hour, topping out of the northwest. Still to come here this afternoon and tonight. Got another hour of old-time music coming up. And then once we hit 5 o'clock, funeral announcements around 5:05. We get to your rosary. That's at 6, followed by Inspirational Selections and Les Feldick. And at 7 o'clock is the Dick Putz Show with Randy Rothstein recapping amateur baseball throughout the area. That'll run until about 7:45 tonight. And we'll wrap it up after that. So that's coming up in the next few hours. Twins just got a win. Updating everyone just tuning in. 5-4 against the St. Louis Cardinals. Thanks to some RBIs from Buxton, Lewis, Kreidler, and Kieschel for the Twins, along with Victor Caratini. So there's all the updates I got for you. We'll take a break now. We'll get to some old-time music after a break. Another long set coming your way. Coming up will be Todd Notchman with Wrapped, along with Ray Drontel, Carol. Little Goose Polka, that'll be from Nathan's Old Time Band, along with some Ivan Kale and George's Concertina Band as well. Right when we return, the Country Diamonds with Three Yanks. That's next here on KASM.
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11: The Bible says Jesus was a man of sorrows, but something caused him to become very joyous. What was it? 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What was it that made Jesus so happy? 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I thank you, Father, that you have hidden these spiritual truths from the wise and understanding, and you have revealed them unto children. 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God's plan was that mental excellence would never grasp truth. Instead, he looks for a humble and a contrite heart and reveals his truth to them, and that's the truth.
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Well, that's wrapped from the Top Notchman right here on KASM 11 or 11 425 right now, your current time. 70 degrees still your temp. Go back to the music for another 20 minutes or so on the way. Chris and the Riverbend Dutchman with Flasher on the Rhine, some Novotny Trio as well with Alpine Delight. Got the Good Time Dutchman and George's Concertina Band as well, along with some requested music for Flag Day. So we'll throw in some Ron Sherrick in the next set, and then mix some other patriotic music throughout the rest of the afternoon and evening as well. That Ron Sherrick song will come up right after Marine the Boys and Ping Pong here on KASM Radio.

0: Flasher on the Rhine from Chris and the Riverbend Dutchman here on KASM 442 right now, your current time. Got 18 minutes until news and weather. That's coming up at 5 o'clock, and then a few announcements around 5:05. Right now, though, we'll take a break, come back, get to one final set of old-time music before 5 o'clock. Leon Olsen coming up with a song called Drunk Again. Got Ivan Kale, Two Canaries, along with some Kelly Bryant as well. When we return, it's Graniteers with Granite City. And looks like 2.5 minutes.
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1: NBC News Radio. I'm Rob Martier. Secretary of War Pete Hegseth says the signing of a memorandum of understanding with Iran is still on track today. Hegseth made the comment on CBS's Face the Nation, saying it's not a matter of if, it's a matter of when. He says the terms Iran has agreed to are performance-based and that no money will be released until they perform. In a morning post on Truth Social, President Trump urged all sides to stand down, saying we are very close to a deal that will bring peace to the region. U.S. Ambassador to the United Nations Mike Waltz says President Trump has every intent to get a peace deal with Iran done today. Waltz made the comment on ABC's This Week.
2: Again, I'll let the final details be announced by them. I don't want to get ahead of the president or the vice president, but they have every intent of getting this done today.
1: He added that the Iranians are incredibly difficult negotiators and that they're having a very hard time getting guidance from their supreme leader. Waltz's comments come after Trump posted on Truth Social Saturday that the deal was scheduled to get signed Sunday, and immediately after it is signed, the Strait of Hormuz is open to all. Iran's foreign ministry indicated no specific time frame for the signing of any deal. Kentucky Senator Mitch McConnell has been admitted to the hospital. A statement from McConnell's office says he was admitted this morning and is receiving excellent care. The reason for his hospitalization or his current condition is still unknown. The 84-year-old Republican has represented Kentucky in the U.S. Senate since 1984 and served as majority leader from 2015 to 2021. Stormy weather could impact the UFC's Freedom 250 at the White House. In a post on X, the Weather Channel said a chance of thunderstorms, heavy downpours, and wind gusts are threatening to delay the outdoor fights. Forecasters also warned about the possibility of lightning, which could trigger an automatic 30-minute freeze on the entire event if close enough. Rob Martier, NBC News Radio.
0: Chasm weather.
3: Sunny skies this afternoon with highs around 70. Northwesterly winds 10 to 20 miles per hour. 47 tonight. Sunshine mixed with clouds at times. Tomorrow, slight chance for scattered storms. High temperatures reach up to 76. Temps a bit below average Tuesday and Wednesday with highs in the upper 60s. Thunderstorms likely Wednesday. From the Weatherology Weather Center, I'm meteorologist Jennifer Wojcicki on AM 1150 KASM.
4: 3 minutes past the hour of 5 o'clock here on your Sunday afternoon. Adam Ray with you for another few hours on this June 14th. It is 70 degrees right now here in Albany. Winds at about 5 miles per hour out of the northwest. What do we got going on here in the next couple of hours? A few announcements in a few minutes, last ones of the day. We'll get some more old-time music after that till 6 o'clock. Got your rosary at that point, and then an inspirational selection or two before we go through the Bible with Les Feldick around 6:30. After that, at 7, Randy Rothstein will be joining us for the Dick Putz Show. Again, recapping all of the amateur baseball action from the last few days in the region. So be sure to stay tuned for that. Also get an update on the next game of the week as well. And after Dick Putz wraps up, we'll sign off and say goodbye on this Sunday. So that's all on the way here on Chasm. Right now we're going to take a break. We'll come back and we'll get to your funeral announcements. Looks like those coming up in, we'll say, about 2.5 minutes right here on KASM.
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14: 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That is for Peter Pete Angel, age 79, of Sauk Center. Funeral services for Annette Blonigan, age 84, of St. Martin. A massive Christian burial will take place tomorrow morning at 11 at St. Martin Catholic Church in St. Martin. Friends may call today from 4 until 7 and tomorrow morning from 10 until 10:45. And that's all at the St. Martin Parish Hall in St. Martin. Parish prayers will be at 4 o'clock this afternoon at St. Martin Parish Hall. Arrangements are with the Pat and Shawn Funeral and Cremation Service of Melrose. And that is for Annette Blonigan, age 84, of St. Martin. Funeral services for Myron Ryman, age 76, of Melrose. A memorial mass of Christian burial will take place tomorrow morning at 11 at the St. Mary's Catholic Church in Melrose. Friends may call today from 4 until 7 at the Pat and Shod Funeral Home in Melrose, and visitation tomorrow morning from 10 until 11 at the St. Mary's Catholic Church in Melrose. The Melrose Veterans Honor Guard will pray at 6 o'clock, followed by the parish prayers at 7 this evening at the Pat and Shod Funeral Home in Melrose. And that is again for Myron Ryman, age 76, honored veteran of Melrose. Funeral services for Dorothea H. Ulrich, age 97, of St. Cloud. A Requiem High Mass will take place tomorrow morning at 11 at the St. Robert Bellarmine Roman Catholic Church in St. Cloud. Friends may call from 4 until 6 today and from 9:30 until 10:30 tomorrow morning, all at the Daniel Funeral Home in St. Cloud. The rosary will be prayed at 5 o'clock this afternoon at the Daniel Funeral Home in St. Cloud. That is again for Dorothea H. Ulrich, age 97, of St. Cloud. Funeral services for Gloria Letterman, age 90, of Cold Spring. And those services will be held at 11 tomorrow morning at St. Peter and Paul Catholic Church in Richmond. Friends may call beginning at 10 tomorrow morning at the St. Peter and Paul Gathering Space at the church in Richmond. The Winter Funeral Home of Richmond in charge of the arrangements. That is for Gloria Letterman, age 90, of Cold Spring. Funeral services for Anna L. Schultz, age 72, of St. Cloud. Memorial Mass will take place on Tuesday at 10 a.m. at St. Patrick's Catholic Church in Sauk Rapids. Visitation 1 hour prior to the services on Tuesday morning at the St. Patrick's Catholic Church in Sauk Rapids. The Daniel Finner Home in charge of the arrangements, that is for Anna L. Schultz, age 72, of St. Cloud. Funeral services for Eileen E. Schroeder, age 75, of St. Joseph. Massachristian burial will take place on Tuesday morning at 11 at the St. Joseph Catholic Church in St. Joe. Visitation at the Heritage Hall from 4 until 7 on Monday and 1 hour prior to the Mass, that's 10 until 11 on Tuesday morning, all in Heritage Hall at the St. Joseph Church in St. Joe. The Daniel Funeral Home of St. Joe in charge of the arrangements, that is for Eileen E. Schrader, age 75, of St. Joseph. Funeral services for Michael Mike T. Madden, age 69, of Eden Valley. Memorial services will be held on Wednesday morning at 10:30 at the Williams-Dingman Family Funeral Home in Eden Valley. Friends may call on Tuesday from 4 until 7 and on Wednesday morning 1 hour prior to the service at the Williams-Dingman Family Funeral Home in Eden Valley. That is for Michael Mike T. Madden, age 69, of Eden Valley. Funeral services for Betty Mary Pollock, age 95, of Opole. Massachristian burial will be held on Thursday morning at 11 at the Our Lady of Mount Carmel Catholic Church in Opole. Visitation will take place 1 hour prior to the services on Thursday morning. There will also be a visitation on Wednesday from 4 until 7 at the Our Lady of Mount Carmel Catholic Church in Opole. Arrangements with the Brenny Funeral Family Chapel of Randall, that is for Betty Mary Pollock, age 95, of Opole. Funeral services for Melissa Scusa, age 49, of Waite Park. A memorial service will be held at the Daniel Funeral Home in St. Cloud on Thursday morning at 11. Visitation will be 1 hour prior to the services on Thursday morning at the Daniel Funeral Home in St. Cloud. And then the memorial service will take place at 11 at the Daniel Funeral Home in St. Cloud. That is for Melissa Scusa, age 49, of Waite Park. Funeral services for Nancy E. Kramers, age 65, of Cold Spring. A Massachristian burial will take place Thursday morning at 11 at the St. Joseph's Catholic Church in St. Joe. Friends may call on Wednesday from 4 until 8 at Heritage Hall in St. Joseph. Parish prayers will be at 4 o'clock Wednesday afternoon. Visitation continues on Thursday morning, 1 hour prior to the services at the Heritage Hall in St. Joseph. The Daniel Funeral Home of St. Joseph in charge of the arrangements, that is for Nancy E. Kramers, age 65, of Cold Spring. Funeral services for Adeline Silberneck, age 96, of Greenwald. A memorial Massachristian burial will take place Friday morning at 11 at St. Paul's Catholic Church in Sauk Center. Friends may call Friday morning from 9:30 until 11 at the St. Paul's Catholic Church in Sauk Center. 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That is for Adeline Silberneck, age 96, of Greenwald.
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So we have Nathan's Old Time Band with clarinets, some Dopal Adler as well, along with Country Poketeers with Mountain Dew, Fiddlin' Tenors, that'll be from Dale Damon and the Polka Beats. And starting off this set is the Lapland Polka from the Bob Briney Band.

God, I sure do wish you would bless America again. You know, like you did way back when it all began. Yes, you blessed her then. But we just sort of took it all for granted and never did ask again. So just hold her hand, God, that's all. And if she should stumble, please don't let her fall.

That's the Doppel Adler Band here on KASM 540. Right now on your Sunday, got your rosary on the way in 20 minutes. Also later on in the hour, some old-time music from the Jolly Fisherman with Helinka. Also Jerry Gotch with Elsa. That'll be in 20, or I should say about 10 minutes or so. After a commercial break. Coming before the break, some more old-time tunes from the new Jolly Swiss Boys with Gold Dust. And some Top Notchmen with You Belong to My Heart. That'll come after this one from the Ridgeland Dutchman. It's Fleeting Memories.

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1: It is 6 o'clock here on your Sunday, 71 degrees here in Albany. Still to come here this hour, Inspirational Selections in about 18 minutes, and then Les Feldick on the way right after that. We'll get to a couple old-time songs, and then we will have your Dick Putt Show at 7 o'clock with Randy Rothstein. So all that's on the agenda for the next hour. Right now, though, let's get to your rosary. Tonight is for the conversion of America and peace in our nation by the Knights of Columbus, of Gray Eagle, and Swanville.
2: We, the priests and seminarians of the Diocese of St. Cloud, would like to offer this rosary for your intention. We ask you to join us in prayer for an increase in the number of young men and women to dedicate their life to God as a priest or religious.

0: In the name of the Father, and of the Son, and of the Holy Spirit.
1: Amen.
0: I believe in God, the Father Almighty, creator of heaven and earth, and in Jesus Christ, his only Son, our Lord, who was conceived by the Holy Spirit, born of the Virgin Mary, suffered under Pontius Pilate, was crucified, died, and was buried. He descended into hell. The third day he rose again from the dead. He ascended into heaven, sitting at the right hand of God the Father Almighty. From thence he shall come to judge the living and the dead.
1: I believe in the Holy Spirit, the Holy Catholic Church, the communion of saints, the forgiveness of sins, the resurrection of the body, and life everlasting. Amen.
0: Our Father, who art in heaven, hallowed be thy name. Thy kingdom come, thy will be done, on earth as it is in heaven.
1: Give us this day our daily bread, and forgive us our trespasses, as we forgive those who trespass against us. And lead us not into temptation, but deliver us from evil.
0: For an increase of the virtues of faith, hope, and charity. Hail Mary,
2: full of grace, the Lord is with thee. Blessed art thou among women, and blessed is the fruit of thy womb, Jesus.
1: Holy Mary, Mother of God, pray for us sinners, now and at the hour of our death. Amen.
2: Hail Mary, full of grace, the Lord is with thee. Blessed art thou among women, and blessed is the fruit of thy womb, Jesus.
1: Holy Mary, Mother of God, pray for us sinners, now and at the hour of our death. Amen.
2: Hail Mary, full of grace, the Lord is with thee. Blessed art thou among women, and blessed is the fruit of thy womb, Jesus.
1: Holy Mary, Mother of God, pray for us sinners, now and at the hour of our death. Amen.
2: Glory be to the Father, and to the Son, and to the Holy Spirit.
1: As it was in the beginning, is now, and ever shall be, world without end. Amen.
3: The first joyful mystery, the Annunciation. Our Father, who art in heaven, hallowed be thy name. Thy kingdom come, thy will be done, on earth as it is in heaven.
1: Give us this day our daily bread, and forgive us our trespasses, as we forgive those who trespass against us. And lead us not into temptation, but deliver us from evil.
2: Hail Mary, full of grace, the Lord is with thee. Blessed art thou among women, and blessed is the fruit of thy womb, Jesus.
1: Holy Mary, Mother of God, pray for us sinners, now and at the hour of our death. Amen.
2: Hail Mary, full of grace, the Lord is with thee. Blessed art thou among women, and blessed is the fruit of thy womb, Jesus.
1: Holy Mary, Mother of God, pray for us sinners, now and at the hour of our death. Amen.
2: Hail Mary, full of grace, the Lord is with thee. Blessed art thou among women, and blessed is the fruit of thy womb, Jesus.
1: Holy Mary, Mother of God, pray for us sinners, now and at the hour of our death. Amen.
2: Hail Mary, full of grace, the Lord is with thee. Blessed art thou among women, and blessed is the fruit of thy womb, Jesus.
1: Holy Mary, Mother of God, pray for us sinners, now and at the hour of our death. Amen.
2: Hail Mary, full of grace, the Lord is with thee. Blessed art thou among women, and blessed is the fruit of thy womb, Jesus.
1: Holy Mary, Mother of God, pray for us sinners, now and at the hour of our death. Amen.
2: Hail Mary, full of grace, the Lord is with thee. Blessed art thou among women, and blessed is the fruit of thy womb, Jesus.
1: Holy Mary, Mother of God, pray for us sinners, now and at the hour of our death. Amen.
2: Hail Mary, full of grace, the Lord is with thee. Blessed art thou among women, and blessed is the fruit of thy womb, Jesus.
1: Holy Mary, Mother of God, pray for us sinners, now and at the hour of our death. Amen.
2: Hail Mary, full of grace, the Lord is with thee. Blessed art thou among women, and blessed is the fruit of thy womb, Jesus.
1: Holy Mary, Mother of God, pray for us sinners, now and at the hour of our death. Amen.
2: Hail Mary, full of grace, the Lord is with thee. Blessed art thou among women, and blessed is the fruit of thy womb, Jesus.
1: Holy Mary, Mother of God, pray for us sinners, now and at the hour of our death. Amen.
2: Hail Mary, full of grace, the Lord is with thee. Blessed art thou among women, and blessed is the fruit of thy womb, Jesus.
1: Holy Mary, Mother of God, pray for us sinners, now and at the hour of our death. Amen.
2: Glory be to the Father, and to the Son, and to the Holy Spirit.
1: As it was in the beginning, is now, and ever shall be, world without end. Amen.
2: O my Jesus, forgive us our sins, save us from the fires of hell. Lead all souls to heaven, especially those who have most need of thy mercy.
3: The second joyful mystery, the Visitation.
2: Our Father, who art in heaven, hallowed be thy name. Thy kingdom come, thy will be done, on earth as it is in heaven.
1: Give us this day our daily bread, and forgive us our trespasses, as we forgive those who trespass against us. And lead us not into temptation, but deliver us from evil.
2: Hail Mary, full of grace, the Lord is with thee. Blessed art thou among women, and blessed is the fruit of thy womb, Jesus.
1: Holy Mary, Mother of God, pray for us sinners, now and at the hour of our death. Amen.
2: Hail Mary, full of grace, the Lord is with thee. Blessed art thou among women, and blessed is the fruit of thy womb, Jesus.
1: Holy Mary, Mother of God, pray for us sinners, now and at the hour of our death. Amen.
2: Hail Mary, full of grace, the Lord is with thee. Blessed art thou among women, and blessed is the fruit of thy womb, Jesus.
1: Holy Mary, Mother of God, pray for us sinners, now and at the hour of our death. Amen.
2: Hail Mary, full of grace, the Lord is with thee. Blessed art thou among women, and blessed is the fruit of thy womb, Jesus.
1: Holy Mary, Mother of God, pray for us sinners, now and at the hour of our death. Amen.
2: Hail Mary, full of grace, the Lord is with thee. Blessed art thou among women, and blessed is the fruit of thy womb, Jesus.
1: Holy Mary, Mother of God, pray for us sinners, now and at the hour of our death. Amen.
2: Hail Mary, full of grace, the Lord is with thee. Blessed art thou among women, and blessed is the fruit of thy womb, Jesus.
1: Holy Mary, Mother of God, pray for us sinners, now and at the hour of our death. Amen.
2: Hail Mary, full of grace, the Lord is with thee. Blessed art thou among women, and blessed is the fruit of thy womb, Jesus.
1: Holy Mary, Mother of God, pray for us sinners, now and at the hour of our death. Amen.
2: Hail Mary, full of grace, the Lord is with thee. Blessed art thou among women, and blessed is the fruit of thy womb, Jesus.
1: Holy Mary, Mother of God, pray for us sinners, now and at the hour of our death. Amen.
2: Hail Mary, full of grace, the Lord is with thee. Blessed art thou among women, and blessed is the fruit of thy womb, Jesus.
1: Holy Mary, Mother of God, pray for us sinners, now and at the hour of our death. Amen.
2: Hail Mary, full of grace, the Lord is with thee. Blessed art thou among women, and blessed is the fruit of thy womb, Jesus.
1: Holy Mary, Mother of God, pray for us sinners, now and at the hour of our death. Amen.
2: Glory be to the Father, and to the Son, and to the Holy Spirit.
1: As it was in the beginning, is now, and ever shall be, world without end. Amen.
2: O my Jesus, forgive us our sins, save us from the fires of hell. Lead all souls to heaven, especially those in the most need of thy mercy. The third joyful mystery, the Nativity. Our Father, who art in heaven, hallowed be thy name. Thy kingdom come, thy will be done, on earth as it is in heaven.
1: Give us this day our daily bread, and forgive us our trespasses, as we forgive those who trespass against us. And lead us not into temptation, but deliver us from evil.
2: Hail Mary, full of grace, the Lord is with thee. Blessed art thou among women, and blessed is the fruit of thy womb, Jesus.
1: Holy Mary, Mother of God, pray for us sinners, now and at the hour of our death. Amen.
2: Hail Mary, full of grace, the Lord is with thee. Blessed art thou among women, and blessed is the fruit of thy womb, Jesus.
1: Holy Mary, Mother of God, pray for us sinners, now and at the hour of our death. Amen.
2: Hail Mary, full of grace, the Lord is with thee. Blessed art thou among women, and blessed is the fruit of thy womb, Jesus.
1: Holy Mary, Mother of God, pray for us sinners, now and at the hour of our death. Amen.
2: Hail Mary, full of grace, the Lord is with thee. Blessed art thou among women, and blessed is the fruit of thy womb, Jesus.
1: Holy Mary, Mother of God, pray for us sinners, now and at the hour of our death. Amen.
2: Hail Mary, full of grace, the Lord is with thee. Blessed art thou among women, and blessed is the fruit of thy womb, Jesus.
1: Holy Mary, Mother of God, pray for us sinners, now and at the hour of our death. Amen.
2: Hail Mary, full of grace, the Lord is with thee. Blessed art thou among women, and blessed is the fruit of thy womb, Jesus.
1: Holy Mary, Mother of God, pray for us sinners, now and at the hour of our death. Amen.
2: Hail Mary, full of grace, the Lord is with thee. Blessed art thou among women, and blessed is the fruit of thy womb, Jesus.
1: Holy Mary, Mother of God, pray for us sinners, now and at the hour of our death. Amen.
2: Hail Mary, full of grace, the Lord is with thee. Blessed art thou among women, and blessed is the fruit of thy womb, Jesus.
1: Holy Mary, Mother of God, pray for us sinners, now and at the hour of our death. Amen.
3: Hail Mary, full of grace, the Lord is with thee. Blessed art thou among women, and blessed is the fruit of thy womb, Jesus.
1: Holy Mary, Mother of God, pray for us sinners, now and at the hour of our death. Amen.
3: Hail Mary, full of grace, the Lord is with thee. Blessed art thou among women, and blessed is the fruit of thy womb, Jesus.
1: Holy Mary, Mother of God, pray for us sinners, now and at the hour of our death. Amen.
3: Glory be to the Father, and to the Son, and to the Holy Spirit.
1: As it was in the beginning, is now, and ever shall be, world without end. Amen.
3: O my Jesus, forgive us our sins, save us from the fires of hell. Lead all souls to heaven, especially those who have most need of thy mercy. The fourth joyful mystery, the Presentation. Our Father, who art in heaven, hallowed be thy name. Thy kingdom come, thy will be done, on earth as it is in heaven.
1: Give us this day our daily bread, and forgive us our trespasses, as we forgive those who trespass against us. And lead us not into temptation, but deliver us from evil.
3: Hail Mary, full of grace, the Lord is with thee. Blessed art thou among women, and blessed is the fruit of thy womb, Jesus.
1: Holy Mary, Mother of God, pray for us sinners, now and at the hour of our death. Amen.
3: Hail Mary, full of grace, the Lord is with thee. Blessed art thou among women, and blessed is the fruit of thy womb, Jesus.
1: Holy Mary, Mother of God, pray for us sinners, now and at the hour of our death. Amen.
3: Hail Mary, full of grace, the Lord is with thee. Blessed art thou among women, and blessed is the fruit of thy womb, Jesus.
1: Holy Mary, Mother of God, pray for us sinners, now and at the hour of our death. Amen.
3: Hail Mary, full of grace, the Lord is with thee. Blessed art thou among women, and blessed is the fruit of thy womb, Jesus.
1: Holy Mary, Mother of God, pray for us sinners, now and at the hour of our death. Amen.
3: Hail Mary, full of grace, the Lord is with thee. Blessed art thou among women, and blessed is the fruit of thy womb, Jesus.
1: Holy Mary, Mother of God, pray for us sinners, now and at the hour of our death. Amen.
3: Hail Mary, full of grace, the Lord is with thee. Blessed art thou among women, and blessed is the fruit of thy womb, Jesus.
1: Holy Mary, Mother of God, pray for us sinners, now and at the hour of our death. Amen.
3: Hail Mary, full of grace, the Lord is with thee. Blessed art thou among women, and blessed is the fruit of thy womb, Jesus.
1: Holy Mary, Mother of God, pray for us sinners, now and at the hour of our death. Amen.
3: Hail Mary, full of grace, the Lord is with thee. Blessed art thou among women, and blessed is the fruit of thy womb, Jesus.
1: Holy Mary, Mother of God, pray for us sinners, now and at the hour of our death. Amen.
3: Hail Mary, full of grace, the Lord is with thee. Blessed art thou among women, and blessed is the fruit of thy womb, Jesus.
1: Holy Mary, Mother of God, pray for us sinners, now and at the hour of our death. Amen.
3: Hail Mary, full of grace, the Lord is with thee. Blessed art thou among women, and blessed is the fruit of thy womb, Jesus.
1: Holy Mary, Mother of God, pray for us sinners, now and at the hour of our death. Amen.
3: Glory be to the Father, and to the Son, and to the Holy Spirit.
1: As it was in the beginning, is now, and ever shall be, world without end. Amen.
3: O my Jesus, forgive us our sins, save us from the fires of hell. Lead all souls to heaven, especially those who have most need of thy mercy. The fifth joyful mystery, the finding of Jesus in the temple. Our Father, who art in heaven, hallowed be thy name. Thy kingdom come, thy will be done, on earth as it is in heaven.
1: Give us this day our daily bread, and forgive us our trespasses, as we forgive those who trespass against us. And lead us not into temptation, but deliver us from evil.
3: Hail Mary, full of grace, the Lord is with thee. Blessed art thou among women, and blessed is the fruit of thy womb, Jesus.
1: Holy Mary, Mother of God, pray for us sinners, now and at the hour of our death. Amen.
3: Hail Mary, full of grace, the Lord is with thee. Blessed art thou among women, and blessed is the fruit of thy womb, Jesus.
1: Holy Mary, Mother of God, pray for us sinners, now and at the hour of our death. Amen.
3: Hail Mary, full of grace, the Lord is with thee. Blessed art thou among women, and blessed is the fruit of thy womb, Jesus.
1: Holy Mary, Mother of God, pray for us sinners, now and at the hour of our death. Amen.
3: Hail Mary, full of grace, the Lord is with thee.
2: Blessed art thou among women, and blessed is the fruit of thy womb, Jesus.
1: Holy Mary, Mother of God, pray for us sinners, now and at the hour of our death. Amen.
2: Hail Mary, full of grace, the Lord is with thee. Blessed art thou among women, and blessed is the fruit of thy womb, Jesus.
1: Holy Mary, Mother of God, pray for us sinners, now and at the hour of our death. Amen.
2: Hail Mary, full of grace, the Lord is with thee. Blessed art thou among women, and blessed is the fruit of thy womb, Jesus.
1: Holy Mary, Mother of God, pray for us sinners, now and at the hour of our death. Amen.
2: Hail Mary, full of grace, the Lord is with thee. Blessed art thou among women, and blessed is the fruit of thy womb, Jesus.
1: Holy Mary, Mother of God, pray for us sinners, now and at the hour of our death. Amen.
2: Hail Mary, full of grace, the Lord is with thee. Blessed art thou among women, and blessed is the fruit of thy womb, Jesus.
1: Holy Mary, Mother of God, pray for us sinners, now and at the hour of our death. Amen.
2: Hail Mary, full of grace, the Lord is with thee. Blessed art thou among women, and blessed is the fruit of thy womb, Jesus.
1: Holy Mary, Mother of God, pray for us sinners, now and at the hour of our death. Amen.
2: Hail Mary, full of grace, the Lord is with thee. Blessed art thou among women, and blessed is the fruit of thy womb, Jesus.
1: Holy Mary, Mother of God, pray for us sinners, now and at the hour of our death. Amen.
2: Glory be to the Father, and to the Son, and to the Holy Spirit.
1: As it was in the beginning, is now, and ever shall be, world without end. Amen.
2: O my Jesus, forgive us our sins, save us from the fires of hell. Lead all souls to heaven, especially those who have most need of thy mercy. Hail, Holy Queen, Mother of Mercy, our life, our sweetness, and our hope. To thee do we cry, poor banished children of Eve. To thee do we send up our sighs, mourning and weeping in this valley of tears. Turn then, most gracious Advocate, thine eyes of mercy towards us, and after this our exile, show unto us the blessed fruit of thy womb, Jesus. O clement, O loving, O sweet Virgin Mary, pray for us, O Holy Mother of God,
1: that we may be made worthy of the promises of Christ.
4: In the name of the Father, and of the Son, and the Holy Spirit.
1: Amen.
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0: 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All programs are available on audio tape, videotape, and in printed form. At the end of the program, there will be an address where you can contact the ministry. And now, here's Les Feldick with today's lesson.
1: All right, now without any further ado, let's just go into church. Chapter 10. As soon as they see the water baptized, they think of water. Next few verses. Well, now, even though they did have the Red Sea water parted, yet, did they get wet? No. They walked through on dry ground. Well, then, what's the baptism? Well, I've pointed it out in previous programs. It comes from the Greek word ecclesia. No, not the word baptism.

0: baptized, but this whole idea of a called out assembly is the ecclesia and called the church in the wilderness and so forth. But Israel was not baptized to become members of that ecclesia. Now let me show you what I'm talking about. Go back to Acts chapter 7. Otherwise there's a blank if I don't show you what I'm referring to. Back to Acts chapter 7, where Stephen, of course, is preaching this tremendous sermon to his Jewish religious leaders. And he's gone all the way back to Abraham, and he's brought the Jewish history before them. And here in Acts chapter 7, beginning at about verse 36, he's referring to their forefathers who came out of Egypt under Moses. All right, and he says in verse 36 of Acts 7, he brought them out, that is, the nation of Israel. After that, he had showed wonders and signs in the land of Egypt. In other words, it's almost the same as Christ's earthly ministry, see? He had to show wonders and signs to prove to the Jewish nation that it was God's doing. All right? And same way with Moses. He had showed wonders and signs in the land of Egypt and in the Red Sea and in the wilderness 40 years. Now, of course, Stephen is trying to prove to Israel that Jesus was the Christ, remember? And so Stephen comes on now in verse 37, and he says, "This is that Moses who said to the children of Israel prophetically, 'A prophet shall the Lord your God raise up unto you of your brethren like unto me.'" In other words, someone who would deliver Israel even as Moses did. All right, reading on. "And so he'll be a prophet like unto me, and him you shall hear." Now verse 38. "This is he," Stephen says, speaking of Jesus of Nazareth. "This is he that was in the church," there it is, the ecclesia, or that called out assembly of the children of Israel. "This is he who was in that assembly in the wilderness with the angel which spoke with him in the Mount Sinai with our fathers and who received the living oracles," that is, the law. All right. Now, when God called Israel out of Egypt, he brought them through a Red Sea experience, which was a baptism, but without a drop of water. And they became a church, but without any church organization. Well, it's a matter of definitions again, see? The church here is a called-out assembly. It's not a New Testament church. It's Israel in the wilderness, fresh out of Egypt. And they're also going to have a baptism that is not water baptism. But now come back to 1 Corinthians a moment. They passed through the sea. And in that passing through the sea, going from one, what shall I say, from one lifestyle of slavery under the heavy hand of the Egyptian to absolute freedom set aside as the people of God. All right. What kind of a baptism was it? Well, it wasn't water. It was simply that they were placed under Moses' leadership. They were placed under the Shekinah glory, the cloud that accompanied them, and it was called a baptism. And so we got to watch our definitions. They were all placed under Moses' leadership. You see that? And so it became a baptism of sorts. Now, in another place where baptism is used, and it never refers to water, is when the disciples thought they could go and do whatever Jesus was going to do. And what did he tell them? "Look, fellas, I have a baptism to be accomplished that you know nothing of." Now, I'm paraphrasing it. Well, what kind of a baptism was he talking about? His death, his suffering. He would be placed under all of that that the disciples could never do, but he called it a baptism. He was placed under all of the ramifications of his crucifixion, his burial, and his resurrection, and he called it a baptism. Here, Israel, coming through the Red Sea under Moses' leadership, the power of the Shekinah cloud, it's called a baptism. Do you see that? And it merely meant that they were identified now with Moses and his leadership. All right, now let's move on to verse 3. And they all did eat the same spiritual food. Now the word meat in the King James anyhow should be food. And they all ate the same spiritual food. And they did all drink the same spiritual drink. For they drank of that spiritual rock that followed them. And that rock was Christ. All right, back up a couple pages to chapter 5 here in 1 Corinthians. Where in chapter 5, Paul refers to Christ our Passover. Now, I didn't take the time when we were back there in chapter 5, so we're going to tie all this in with chapter 10. I kind of did it purposely. And now read in chapter 5, verse 7, Paul says, Paul, purge out therefore the old leaven, that you may be a new lump, as you are unleavened. That is, he's talking to believers. For even Christ, our Passover, is sacrificed for us. All right, now then we see Paul pull this whole Exodus out of Egypt as a lesson for not only the Corinthians, but for us. Now, on your way back to Exodus, I want you to stop at Romans chapter 15. Romans 15, and honey, we'll drop down to verse 4. I guess maybe I call her that too much. Once in a while, we'll get a letter, Dear Les and Honey. Romans chapter 15, verse 4. You know, that's another thing I appreciate. This television thing is so interesting. You know, I never made a big deal of it. But, you know, 99 out of 100 letters, they just say either Dear Les or Dear Les and Iris. And, oh, I like that. Once in a while, somebody will make the horrible boo-boo of calling me pastor or something like that and say, I'm not a pastor, and you know that as well as anybody, but I just love it when they address the letters Dear Les or Dear Les and Iris, because that's just exactly what we are. We're just on common ground with everybody. In fact, I was thinking last night, I still think I should have named this program The Sunday School of the Air, or something like that, because I feel more like a Sunday school teacher, just a plain layman, than anything else. But whatever. Here we are now in Romans chapter 15 and verse 4. Romans 15, verse 4. Now Paul, of course, is writing to the Christians at Rome. And look what he says here. For whatsoever things were written aforetime, that is, back in the Old Testament, were written for whose learning? Ours. See? All those things written back there, Genesis, Exodus, Leviticus, even though it was written to the Jew under the law, yet it was for our learning. And how many people today just shut their eyes to the Old Testament? We got nothing to do with that. Hey, listen, the Old Testament is just a bedrock for the new. And you can't understand the new unless you understand the old. And so that's what Paul is saying. He said, all these things were written for our learning, not our doctrine. You're not going to find the plan of salvation back in Exodus. You'll find a picture of it, but you won't find the gospel back in Exodus or anywhere else in the Old Testament. But it's there for our learning that we, through patience and comfort of the Scriptures, might have hope. Well, how in the world does understanding the Old Testament increase our hope? It makes it so much believable. My, when you see how all this fits so beautifully, written thousands of years before by men totally unaware of the church age, and yet it all fits. See, how could it if God hadn't been the author of it? And so this is another one of the proof positives, of course, that this book is supernatural. All right, so now then let's go back to the Old Testament and see what we can put together here and come all the way back first to the Passover, and that would be in Exodus chapter 12. Exodus chapter 12. And you've all known the story of the plagues in Egypt and how Israel was just being submerged in the suffering and the horrors of slavery under the Egyptian slave masters. And then finally, Pharaoh told Moses not to ever come back and see him. I'll never see your face again, Pharaoh says. And Moses said, you've spoken well. You don't know how close to the truth you are. And then we come into chapter 12, and God gives Moses and the nation of Israel the instructions for the Passover lamb. And then they were to take it out in verse 5 of chapter 12. They were to take it out of the flock without blemish, a male of the first year. They were to take it either from the sheep or the goats. And then verse 6, they were to keep it and pen it up for 3 days until the 14th day of that month of April. And all of Israel was to have a Passover lamb at their disposal. All right, now then verse 7. They were to take the blood of that Passover lamb and they were to strike it on the two side posts and on the upper doorpost of the house wherein they shall eat it. All right, then I'd like to have you turn over to the same chapter, verse 12. All right, now I think in order to make this a little more graphic then, the door of their little huts, they certainly had no fancy homes in slavery in Egypt, but on the door of their little hut, they were to strike with a piece of hyssop, which was like our ragweed, really, and they were to put the blood on the two doorposts and on the lintel or on the headboard. And, of course, they didn't know it, but we can see it, that that was the outline of the cross, and certainly that's what God had in mind. All right, now they were to take the blood of that lamb, strike it on the two doorposts and on the lintel, as the word is used in the King James anyway. And now verse 12. Why? What was the purpose? This is the last plague that's going to fall on Pharaoh's Egypt. And you all know the plague of the death angel. Verse 12. God says, I will pass through the land of Egypt this night, and I will smite all the firstborn in the land of Egypt, both man and beast, and against all the gods, with a small g, against all the gods of Egypt, I will execute judgment. And the reason he can do it is because he's sovereign. He says, I am the Lord. Now then, verse 13. Here is where the lesson really comes home to you and I. And the blood shall be to you for a token upon the houses where you are. And God says, when I see the blood on those doorposts, when I see the blood, I will pass over your house. And the death angel will not strike the firstborn. I will pass over you. And the plague shall not be upon you to destroy you. Now, when we were teaching all this years ago, back in Exodus, I made the point, and I'm going to repeat it again. As those Jewish families stood in their little hovels, and they were to stand around the kitchen table with a Passover lamb roasted, and they were to partake of it, give them strength for their journey. This is the emphasis I've always said. When they knew that the blood was out there on the doorpost, did they shake with fear all that night? No. Why? Because by faith they knew that the blood had kept them secure. They knew by faith, and that's the word, they knew by faith that with the blood on the door, the death angel would never strike them. They were safe. They were secure. And they didn't have to shake in their boots. All right, now then, we're going to come back to Exodus in a little bit, but for now, let's go all the way back up to Romans. Now look what Paul says in the book of Romans concerning the blood. And remember, he said in 1 Corinthians chapter 9 that Christ was our Passover. And so again, if there's a Passover lamb, there has to be blood, because that was the whole idea, was the shedding the lamb's blood, that it could be stricken on the doorpost. All right, now look in Romans chapter 3. Now, this is our ground. Here we are doctrinally. This isn't just an example. Now, this is the real thing. This is what we have to latch on to. Just like the Israelites in Egypt rested on the blood of that lamb on the door, this is what we have to rest on, even as Gentiles in this age of grace. Starting at verse 23 of Romans 3. for all. Every human being has sinned and come short of the glory of God. So every human being in his natural state is separated from God because he's fallen short. He can't meet God's standard. But we're not left with the dilemma of hopelessness. You move on now into verse 24. That even though all have sinned, yet we can be justified freely by his grace through the redemption or the buying back that is in Christ Jesus. Now remember, all of Scripture is always teaching that whole idea of something that was owned and was lost, or hopped is a better word for us today. For example, the nation of Israel were God's covenant people until, because of the brother's sin, where did Joseph end up? Down in Egypt. And while Joseph was down in Egypt and the other brethren were in rebellion, God lost his chosen people. He had lost control of them. So what is he going to have to do? He's going to have to buy them back. And that's what the book of Exodus is all about. It's a book of redemption. And how did he buy them back? Through the blood of the Passover lamb. All right? Now it's the same way with us today. God lost us when Adam fell. And so he's going to have to redeem us. And how does he redeem us? With blood. That's the only, it's the only thing that God can use to purchase mankind's redemption. All right, now here it is then. Verse 25. Whom, speaking of Christ Jesus in verse 24, whom God hath set forth to be a propitiation through faith in his what? Blood. You don't hear that much anymore, do you? You just don't hear that anymore. But there is only one way to experience the redemption of verse 24, and that is putting your faith in the blood of Christ. Now, do you see why Paul took us back to the Passover night in Egypt? It's the same setting. Just as sure as that Jewish family in Egypt was safe and the death angel couldn't touch the firstborn because of the blood out there on the door, so also for you and I who have had the blood of Christ applied, nothing can touch us. Nothing. Now I have to think of verses as they come along. Romans chapter 8. Oh, we just thrilled at it when we were teaching it, even here on television. Romans 8. And you come all the way down to verse 37 in Romans 8. Nay, Paul says, in all these things we are more than conquerors through him who loved us. And now listen. For I am persuaded that neither death nor life nor angels nor principalities nor powers, I think that's the satanic principalities and powers, nor things present nor anything that could yet come on the scene, nor height, nor depth, nor any other creature, none of these things shall be able to separate us from the love of God which we have in Christ Jesus. Why? We're under the blood. We're under the blood. And nobody, no power on earth or in heaven can take us from under that blood protection. As surely as the Israelites were safe in Egypt, we're safe today. Oh, what a beautiful security. Remember, even when we taught the flood, and I'm not going to take time, I wasn't planning to do that, but you remember when God gave instructions to Noah to build that old ark, and of course he was going to make it of wood, and it was going to have to be up there in the water, the raging sea, for almost a year. What did God instruct Noah to do to seal the ark so that it wouldn't leak? Remember? Pitch. Remember that? Which was a tar. But I pointed out back there in that lesson in Genesis, the same Hebrew word for pitch was also the Hebrew word for, who remembers? Atonement. See? Atonement. Same Greek, same Hebrew word. All right. So what did the pitch between the boards of that old ark really amount to? The sealing effect. It was the atoning effect. That just as sure as the blood seals out judgment and it can never touch us, the pitch sealed out the waters of the flood. And so this is all the way through Scripture, that we are secure, not because of anything we do, not because of anything we deserve, but simply because we've placed our faith in the blood of Christ. Now, of course, it doesn't stop there. We also place our faith in His resurrection, the fact that He rose from the dead. Well, all right, now come back to Corinthians for just a moment, now that you're this close in Romans. Now we're going to go right back to Exodus again. Now in 1 Corinthians chapter 10, verse 4. After they came out of Egypt, came through the Red Sea experience, were separated unto the God, they're out in the desert. And all these millions of people, and you know, I'm so tickled whenever I read, there was an article in Jerusalem Post a while back, and the writer used the same numbers. Now, don't think for a minute she heard me say it. But whatsoever, she used the same numbers that I've used for years concerning the children of Israel coming out of Egypt. 3 to 7 million. Oh, that's unbelievable. I know it is, but that's what it must have been. From 3 to 5, 6, 7 million Jews, Israelites, out there in the desert. And out in the desert, naturally, there was no water. And oh, they got thirsty. Whatever livestock they had, oh, that always raises question for me too. Why were they hungry for meat when they had all those sheep and cattle and goats? Don't ask me. I can't explain that. But whatever, they did. And their livestock were getting thirsty, and they were bawling and bleeding for a drink, and the Israelites were thirsty. And so what did they do? Hey, they come roaring up to Moses. Now let's come back to Exodus. That's got to be about what? Chapter 17? Exodus chapter 17, verse 2. Exodus 17, verse 2. Wherefore the people did chide with Moses. Oh, they were just irritating him. They were almost screaming at him. And they said, give us water that we may drink. And Moses said to them, why chide ye with me? Wherefore do you tempt the Lord with all your complaining? But that didn't help any. Verse 3, they're still what? Well, they're still thirsty. And they thirsted there for water, and the people murmured against Moses, and they said, wherefore is this that thou hast brought us up out of Egypt to kill us and our children and our cattle with thirst? What's the purpose? My Moses, we could be just as well down there mixing mortar and making brick as to die of thirst. All right, and Moses cried unto the Lord and said, what shall I do to this people? They're almost ready to stone me. And I'll bet they were. And now look what God says. And the Lord said unto Moses, verse 5, go before the people, take with thee the elders of Israel and thy shepherd's rod, wherewith you smote the river, you remember back in Egypt, made it turn into blood. He says, take that same rod and go. Now verse 6, behold, the Lord says, I will stand before thee there upon the rock in Horeb. And remember, Horeb is the same as Mount Sinai. I will stand there upon the rock in Mount Sinai, and thou shalt smite the rock with his shepherd's rod, and there shall come water out of it that the people may drink. And Moses did so in the sight of the elders of Israel. And how much water did they get? They got enough for all the Israelites and all their cattle, and there was enough left over that their neighbors started fighting for it.
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2: 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All right, we've got a lot of scores to bring you tonight here on KASM. Let's start with some of these exhibition games and some tournament game results for you. On Friday night, Spring Hill was over in Regal, and Regal defeated Spring Hill 4-1 as the Eagles would score four runs in the bottom of the seventh inning. Four runs, six hits, no errors for Regal. One run, five hits, one error for Spring Hill. Grant Paffrath on the mound gives way to Shane Rademacher in the sixth. He'll get the win, and the catcher, Derek Dingerud. For Spring Hill, Regan Nelson starts on the mound, relieved by Dylan Gertgen in the seventh. He'll take the loss, and the catcher, Nathan Terrace. Hitting highlights for Regal, Brandon Carlson, 2-for-2. He had two doubles in the ballgame for the Eagles. And for Spring Hill, Daniel Spanier, 1-for-2 with an RBI. So a final on Friday night had Regal defeating Spring Hill 4-1. Hutchinson and St. Martin on Friday night, and St. Martin defeats Hutchinson by a score of 6-2. Six runs, 12 hits, two errors for the Martins. Two runs, eight hits, and one error for Hutchinson. Scott Leeser will pick up the win for St. Martin as he goes the distance, his catcher Kurt Schlungen. And for Hutchinson, Joe DeRock starts, taking the loss, relieved by Carter Kurth in the sixth, and the catcher Max Martin. Hitting highlights for St. Martin on Friday night, Alex Bauman was 3-for-5, Brian Schlungen 2-for-3, and Kurt Schlungen was 5-for-5 with a double. For Hutchinson, Jake Wendland was 2-for-4 with a double, Brody Larson 2-for-4 with a double, and Tyler Schiller had a double. So final on Friday night had St. Martin defeating Hutchinson by a score of 6-2. Norway Lake Sunberg at El Rosa on Friday night, and this one shortened because of some rain. Goes five innings, though, and El Rosa defeats Norway Lake Sunberg 4-0. Four runs, four hits, one error for El Rosa. No runs, no hits, and two errors for Norway Lake Sunberg. Aiden Mueller will pick up the win for El Rosa, and his catcher, Cameron Lowe. For Norway Lake Sunberg, Evan Zimmer starts, taking the loss, relieved by Luke Jesuits in the fourth, and the catchers, Jared Cortez and Weston Jr.